0: another episode of Strays at the Gate on American Cowboy Radio. Joel White and I had the pleasure of visiting with Mary Kay Holt. She is an outstanding Western performer, songwriter, quartet member, traveling performer. You will enjoy getting to know Mary Kay Holt in this next hour. Find out more about her at her website, marykayholt.com, MaryKayeHolt.com. She's got a new album coming out September 25th, and you know what that is? That's Dolly Day. You know why? 9 to 5. That's right, Dolly Day, 9 to 5. Mary Kay Holt has Midnight Mustang album coming out. Find it, go to her website, buy it from her. Let's get into this. Here is the interview that Joel White and I had the pleasure of doing with Mary Kay Holt, right here on American Cowboy Radio. Welcome to another edition of Strays at the Gate. I'm your host, along with my co-host, Joel White. I'm Ben Parks. We're sure glad you're with us here. 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They've got everything you need to be the expert cooker in your neighborhood of all things Cajun. Joel, who do we have with us today?
1: Well, dadgummit, we've got Mary Kay Holt. And you know, Mary Kay was in Amarillo about, three or four weeks ago. She was helping ORW out with his release concert down in the canyon, and we had an opportunity to visit with her for just a minute, and then I found out that she's got a brand new album to be released, and I think you said Dolly Day is the day it's released on the streaming sites, which is September the 25th, which will be a week from today. But she has given us some songs in advance, and we're going to sneak them out there and give everybody a shot at them. Mary Kay, thanks for being with us today.
2: Oh, my gosh. What a pleasure. I had so much fun in Amarillo. Gary and I, we just had a blast. I fell in love with that city, so it was really fun to be there.
1: Well, and next time you're here in Amarillo, let us know, and we'll take you to the best little steakhouse in Texas. And it's a little unknown hole in the wall. But let's get started. Mary Kay, you've got a brand new album out. What is the title of this new album?
2: I love the title. The title is Midnight Mustang, and I think y'all have the track to play, the title track.
1: We have the title track.
2: Yeah, oh, cool. Perfect.
1: Well, I tell you what, so before we get going too far in, let's play the title track, and then when we get you back here, we'll talk about this song.
0: Here we go.
2: I love that. Let's do it.
0: Here is Mary Kay Holt with her title song of her new album, Midnight Mustang, on Strays at the Gate, The Weekender.

0: right, that was Mary Kay and Midnight Mustang. Well, Mary, you wrote this song, didn't you?
1: I did. It inspired the full album, and it was written when I was living really honestly out in the middle of nowhere, one of the most remote towns in the United States. It was a town called Escalante, Utah, out by Bryce Canyon, 5 hours from the nearest airport, 2.5 hours from the nearest Walmart. It makes the Badlands look like they're not bad at all. I mean, it was just, so I was out there walking one day, and I just had the idea of writing a song for all of my fans and friends that work in the city and don't get to live out in this big open country. And it was inspired by a daydream I had as a little girl living in Texas. And as the car would drive, I would imagine this black Mustang keeping stride with the car. And it was one of my very favorite daydreams as a child, and I just wrote it into a song. Well, little did I know that I would be marrying Gary Holt and moving to Nashville, and I am going to be that girl that's in the city. And it just goes to show that a song knows. I think sometimes songs know before we know, and that song has, for me, really precious messages. And So I hope everybody enjoys it. It really was the catalyst for writing all the rest of the songs for the album.
0: Well, it's a beautiful song, and the other songs that we're going to play are really wonderful songs. So when you decided, okay, I'm going to do this album, what's the process you go through to determine which songs you put on an album?
1: Well, because I love writing music, I generally have several songs in the chute, so to speak. And most of them are not completely finished. But the ones that kind of call out to me, I'll sit down and I'll get them finished. I'll get them wrapped up and ready, you know, for recording. This album was an interesting process because I had some executive producers come along, and they had songs that they would like to hear me sing. So there are a few songs on the album, like Amazing Grace, God Bless America, and I think a song that y'all have as well, a song called Santa Fe Trail, was a request from a friend who really helped make this album production possible. This album, like I said, it takes a lot of cash money to make an album like this. Yes. And it used to be, back in the day, these albums would pay for themselves with album sales after a concert. And that has really, with the age of streaming, has just gone away. These albums now, anytime you see a musician making a single, or especially an album, that is a labor of love. And it really does take the support of people that believe in that artist. And man, I had that support for this album.
0: Well, it is a great album, and I know the dilemma that we have as artists. You know, how are you going to pay for this thing? But then you have your babies that are your songs, mm-hmm. right? And then you have your favorites that you like to cover. You cover a lot of really good songs, have in the past, and continue to do so on this album. But you've also written some wonderful songs too, and so it's difficult to figure out, okay, well, who you know, who's going to get to be on this next album as far as the songs go.
1: Yeah,
0: and it's a real dilemma. Tell us who produced your album.
1: Well, a wonderful musician named Billy Davis uh-huh. is the producer of the album, and I've loved working with him. He and his brother Chip are well-known, established, respected Nashville players and producers. And Billy really gets the music. He was great to work with, and I was in tears when I heard his final production. I've made several albums. This is my seventh studio album. And this one just has a polish to it that is just, I've always craved. And Billy definitely was the reason for that.
0: Well, and you have the luxury of being really, really close to a little old town that's kind of known for its music, Nashville.
1: Yes, sir. Yes, Nashville, and all the things you hear about it are true. There are musicians everywhere. I mean, I'll be at the store and you can hear somebody singing on the next aisle, like the dairy aisle, and it's beautiful. I always joke you can throw a stick and you'll hit a musician in Nashville, and it's so true, even on our street that we live in. In fact, Billy Davis lives in our neighborhood. We didn't even know that when we asked him to produce the album. So it really is Music City, and I can't tell you how amazing it is to be an artist and to be in this town. It has really opened my eyes and my vision for the music industry, but not only that, but just to be a part of an artist community has been really meaningful to me.
0: Well, and then the availability of the best players in the world.
1: Yes.
0: I mean, how do you decide? Well, this guy plays really good guitar, but this guy is,
1: I know, it's nuts. Well, everybody is so good.
0: Yeah, and that's the great thing about having a producer that of the stature of your producer, he knows who to go to.
1: Yeah, definitely.
0: Well, so how long did this process take to record this album?
1: I'm laughing because it took me 2 years. It took me 2 years to do this album. When the albums arrived at my house, I was like, oh, thank goodness. I mean, I'm the mother of a big family, guys. I know about how long it takes to give birth to something, but this has been ridiculous. And, but it's been long awaited, but really I couldn't be more pleased with the final product, which honestly is so, it just makes my heart smile to hear these songs. They really reflect where I am in my life right now. They're joyful, they're introspective, patriotic, and really also with the song Amazing Grace, it's a real nod to my gratitude for my Savior. So it's just been really great to finally get it done after 2 years.
0: Well, you know, good things don't happen overnight. And sometimes they're well worth the wait. And,
1: yes.
0: And, you know, I've heard these songs. They are excellent. They are excellent.
1: Oh, thank you.
0: Beautifully done. They are beautifully done. You know, you mentioned a little while earlier about a song that a friend of yours wanted to hear, and it's Along the Santa Fe Trail, and that was, I remember the first time I heard that song, and I don't know if they were the first people that recorded it, but the Sons of the Pioneers.
1: Yeah.
0: It takes a lot of guts to cover anything that the Sons of the Pioneers have sung. Now, why would you even make that attempt?
1: I know, right? Well, it was a request from one of the executive producers, and I thought, well, I'll just record it. It ended up being one of my very favorites. And when I showed up at the studio that day, the great harmonica player Charlie McCoy was there. And so you'll be able to hear his harmonica work. And he is the nicest, most approachable artist. What a joy to work with him.
0: Well, you know, and I found that to be really true about a lot of these artists, especially artists that have been session players. They just, if it's good music, man, they love it.
1: Yeah, and they're just fun to hang out with. Yeah.
0: Yeah. And of course, Mary Kay, you're such a marvelous vocalist. I'm in awe of your vocal ability.
1: Aw, shucks.
0: Well, since we've gone there, let's hear Along the Santa Fe Trail. Ben, why don't you wind that one up for us?
2: Let's see if we can get these digits spinning. Here is Mary Kay Holt featuring Charlie McCoy, Along the Santa Fe Trail.

0: That was Mary Kay with Along the Santa Fe Trail. 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Right there at the Summit Shopping Center, 34th and Coulter in Amarillo. We sure appreciate their sponsorship. Mary Kay, welcome back to Strays at the Gate.
1: Well, it's a pleasure to be back. What a fun song.
2: It was marvelous, marvelous song. Well, Mary Kay, besides being a really good singer, guitar player, you play with a bunch of old gals that, dadgummit, it's kind of like, it reminds me.
0: They ain't old gals. They're beautiful women. Come on now.
2: I did not say old. I said O-H, O-gals.
0: O-gal. Okay. You dig your way out of that one, buddy.
2: But, and all of them, all of you guys are just marvelous singers, musicians, songwriters. You all have a... I mean, it's like a really good jigsaw puzzle. The pieces are really odd shaped, and when you put them together, it's a beautiful. It makes this beautiful picture. Anyway, I just wanted to give you guys a plug along with that. I mean, we're talking about your album, but you can't talk about Mary Kay Holt without talking about
1: that is.
2: These guys.
1: That's the honest truth. So the band that I play with, we call ourselves a super group because we all have solo careers. But when we come together to play, we are called Gone with the West. And we are able to bring those beautiful Sons of the Pioneers harmonies to these old Western songs. We write new songs. We love each other and love being on the road. And so, yes, definitely, I just love being a part of that group. And, you know, it's interesting because we're juggling our solo careers and the band, and that ain't easy, but we all support each other. It reminds me of an interview I watched with Dolly Parton and Emmylou Harris and Linda Ronstadt. Of course, they did that incredible trio album together and a follow-up album after that, but that's the kind of joy the Gone with the West girls and I feel when we're able to sing together. It's the sound that we can only make when we're together. And so we treasure that and really are so grateful.
0: What's amazing is it's not only the vocal harmonies, your stage presence harmonizes.
2: Well, and the musicianship. Oh. Yeah. I mean, you've got four women that can really play the heck out of the instruments that they're playing.
1: Yes. Well, let's just shine a spotlight on them. You've got Myrna Lewis on the fiddle. She's known as the Barefoot Fiddler. She is one of the best fiddle players in Nashville. You've got Mickey Furman, who's got her start on the legendary Louisiana Hayride stage at 16 years old. And she's an incredible Western author as well. Mm-hmm. And then you have Tisha McKenna, who is one of the best rhythm guitarists and songwriters. And she's just the cutest redhead on stage. And so, yes, we bring a lot of energy. We bring a lot of fancy clothes. We bring the fancy clothes. No T-shirts and jeans for Gone with the West. No, sir.
2: No, these girls know how to dress to impress. That is true. Well, you guys just kind of came off of a little Western tour, did you not?
1: Yes, Crawford, Nebraska, and then Cody, Wyoming at the Buffalo Bill Museum. It's so cool to be able to go to places like that. And our show in Crawford, of course, was to honor veterans. And so, you know, very special.
2: Well, that's really cool. And they're both very unique places. And Cody, Buffalo Bill Museum in Cody, Wyoming is just, if you ever go to Cody, Wyoming, and you don't go to the Buffalo Bill Museum, well, shame on you. Just shame
1: on
2: you.
1: It's so true.
0: Mary Kay, I've really enjoyed what you girls do, Gone with the West. couple of questions along those lines. Are there any group albums with Gone with the West coming up? Have you got any recordings of that y'all have put together or plan on putting together?
1: Well, we do have two songs that have been released to streaming. It might be three. I know at least two songs. So definitely we are going to work very hard at getting an album done. Like I said, we all have solo careers and our projects. I think Mickey has an album coming out, her solo album, and Tisha has a solo album coming out. Myrna has been writing towards a solo album. We have enough songs as a band to do a full album together. It's just finding the time to get it together.
0: Time and the money.
1: So, and gosh, when you have four opinionated women, just deciding on anything is a challenge.
0: I've seen the photos that y'all have posted from your road trips in the van, and my question is always, and I post this every time I see it, that it's not a question, it's a statement. We will be alerting the authorities to be on the lookout.
1: So. I know. That's probably good. Like Gone with the West alert should go off on everybody's phones as we're going through.
2: Well, and besides all of this, you married a pretty influential guy within the radio business. And he's kind of drug you into this business himself. You're kind of co-hosting a radio show, aren't you?
1: I am. I'm Gary Holt. He has been doing, he's been in Western radio with his Equestrian Legacy Radio for 14 years now, I believe. He has over 1,000 interviews. And so when, you know, I was living out in Utah, I had gone through a divorce, and he was in Nashville, I was in Utah. We started talking on the phone, and by golly, we just get along. We still do. We're just the best of friends. You know, sometimes you just find your person, and Gary's my person. I feel really lucky. And he just roped me into co-hosting shows with him. We do three podcasts a week. We do one called Live from Nashville, which is like gospel, bluegrass, contemporary, country. And then we do one called Campfire Cafe, which is Western music and cowboy poetry. Mm-hmm. And then we do one called Saddle Up America, which really focuses on the equestrian world and equestrian events, trainers, and so forth. And I've loved it. And I can, you know, you guys know this, but it is really fun to sit down and talk to an artist. And I always leave an interview feeling like I wrote down some notes of things that inspired me that they said. And it's also a really great way to build relationships. And Gary Holt, he knows everybody. So, you know, after 14 years, I just couldn't be more proud of him. And yeah, I definitely don't know if I could do the podcast without him, but we're on YouTube now, which we're really proud of, but that, I can take credit for that. But man, he works so hard, and you guys know it takes hours to line all of this up.
2: Well, and he's pretty dang good at what he does, I guarantee that.
1: Oh my gosh, and that voice. Oh my goodness.
2: Yeah, it's like buttermilk. Well, and you guys are really involved with the IWMA in Tennessee. Y'all have a chapter over there, and it,
1: yes,
2: you know, for whatever reason, it's beyond me to know why, but it, you know, kind of the center of that universe over in Tennessee is Nashville again. Yeah, but you guys got a great chapter.
1: We're really working at it. I think Western music is such an interesting genre. It really takes somebody that kind of knows and has it. Gosh, I don't really think you necessarily have to be like a working cowboy or like grow up on a ranch to be able to really do Western music. So you've got an example of like Don Edwards didn't grow up ranching. Mm-hmm. Michael Martin Murphy didn't grow up ranching. But you do have to pay the price in understanding the culture and understanding the world. You have to have a respect for it, a real feel for it. And it's sometimes really difficult to find artists that can plug into that. But when we do find them and I hear it in their songwriting or in their background, we definitely talk to them about the IWMA. I got a very late start in music. I was 39 years old when I started playing guitar, and I was pregnant with my 10th baby. So I'm the mother of 10 children, 6 daughters and 4 sons. And so I started writing music and songs back in that little Utah town of what it was like raising a big family in a small town. And it was the IWMA, which is the International Western Music Association, that really took me under their wing and really gave me a place to grow and to network with other players, and attending festivals, attending their conferences. My second year as a member of that organization, I won Female Performer of the Year and won my first Taylor guitar from them. And I still play that guitar. So my gratitude to that organization is immense. And I'm always glad to find new artists that can plug into what that organization has to offer. Because, you know, Western music is a beautiful genre of American music. We just don't have very many people many artists that are performing it or writing it.
2: Well, it's more varied musically than people recognize. Mm-hmm. And I think that's the great thing about the new Western music. I come from a different direction. I like to say what I do is cowboy music, but it's Western music.
1: But
2: it's so varied. This begs the question, which came first, the chicken or the egg? Were you writing Western music and then found the IWMA, or did the IWMA find you and say, hey, you sound like you write Western music, you need to be part of us?
1: Well, it happened just the way I find artists today, Gary and I, you know, when we hear an artist. So for me, I was just started to write music, and I had written a few songs, saved up some money from singing locally there in that little Utah town, recorded, I think it was 6 songs, and somebody who, you know, was in the Western music world heard that first album and invited me to my first festival. But before I even arrived at that festival, I did write some songs that I thought maybe would fit. And they're still songs that I sing today. So, you know, I think somebody just kind of saw my heart and saw my background and saw that I would resonate with it. And then I started kind of writing more towards it.
2: So while you were writing, did you recognize that you were writing Western music, or did somebody come and say, hey, you know what you're doing is Western music? Oh.
1: Somebody came to me and told me it was Western music.
2: That's what happened to me. They said, hey, you're writing Western music. I said, well, I don't sound anything like the Sons of the Pioneers. And neither does Mary Kay Holt, but she said.
1: Yeah, and the person that found me, his name is Mike Kirkwood, and he gave me probably a stack of 30 albums, 30 CDs to listen to. And, you know, somebody... You know what? That's what we should do. We should have a playlist to give you a really great introduction to Western music, because you're right. It is really varied. There's lots of different styles, but the thing that really kind of ties it together is just that the lyrical content being about the rural West. Mm-hmm. So anyway, that was really a great experience, just to be a young artist and listening to all these great artists like Don Edwards and Dave Stamey and Sons of the Pioneer, Ian Tyson, R.W. Hampton, Belinda Gale. I voraciously listened to everything.
2: Mm-hmm, mm-hmm. And my suspicion is when they did introduce you to what they were projecting. You're doing Western music. You kind of felt like, oh, I have a home.
1: Yeah, and I still do. I still feel that way. And being in Nashville, I feel like all my years of, you know, doing horse chores and raising a big family in a small Western town, all of that life experience really makes, I feel like it's an added value as a songwriter in Nashville, because I think people crave understanding, you know, the authenticity of that life when they're writing. And so being in a songwriting room and having that background knowledge is very helpful.
2: Oh, I think you're right. You know, people, they can spot counterfeit a mile away. Mm-hmm. And when you're writing something that you really don't know anything about, it happens pretty quickly.
1: Yes.
2: Well, let's run to another song. How about Don't Buy Me Diamonds? Before we get started with this song, Mary Kay, give us your introduction to your song.
1: Well, folks, this song is about my love for jewelry, turquoise jewelry. And this song is self-explanatory. I just love it. My mother was born and raised in Mexico. And I'm half Mexican, and I really feel like this song is a true nod, tip of the hat to my cultural background as well. So I hope y'all enjoy it. Don't Buy Me Diamonds.

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0: That was Mary Kay Holt. She brought us Don't Buy Me Diamonds. It's kind of woman I was looking for.
1: Hey, you hadn't priced turquoise here lately, have you?
2: I know, right?
1: Well, Don't Buy Me Diamonds. That is a great song. Now, did you write that yourself?
2: I did.
1: And how long ago did you write that song?
2: I started writing it quite a while ago, and then as one does before you get to the recording studio, I finished it up. But I love that song so much. I hope everybody really enjoys it. I was told there were so many things that I wanted to put in the song that I couldn't. And one of the things that I just love is that I have a line that says, crown jewels of the West, and that is honest truth. Mm-hmm. And one gal told me, honey, you need to buy that squash blossom necklace, because if your man ever leaves you, you can always get cash from that. And she goes, the best investment that you can make is your turquoise. And I'll just never forget. That was serious advice that she was giving me at the time. I was like, ah, that's silly. But then my man left me.
1: Yeah. So you filed that away. Well, since we're kind of got on that subject, what is your songwriting process? Do you find a subject? Does it just come to you out of the blue? Do you hear a song and it inspires you to do something else that relatable?
2: I have to have a real emotional connection to what I want to say, and then I find an interesting hook to wrap around it. And for instance, there's a song on the album that I don't think we're going to play today, but it's a song called Town Job. And it was inspired by one of my rancher friends saying that, beef prices are down, or somebody's not doing well when their wife has to get a town job. Mm-hmm. It's kind of a mark of, kind of a little bit of a defeat, or maybe a slow season that you have to go in and work at the local grocery store or whatever. And that kind of stuck with me. And so I was in a songwriting session in Nashville, and we were tossing out titles, and I just said town job. And the thing about songwriting, you get like this little feeling in your soul that it feels true. You can feel the power of it. And it's often just the power of two words together and how you emotionally connect to it. So the emotional connection for me is probably the most important thing. And then everything else is,

0: to those that you're talking about town job. I think it's that's testament to those that live off the land, that live on ranches, that live on farms, that they're willing to say, okay, you know, in order for us to stay here,
1: mm-hmm.
0: we got to do something else for a,
1: that's right.
0: for a season, and they do it. It's a sacrifice.
1: Yes, and you know, as I was writing that, it really also relates to songwriters and to musicians. I would love to spend all my time just doing music, but often, you know, these Nashville players, they have to have a town job too.
0: Mm-hmm.
1: And so, yeah, we do what we need to do, but we also protect what's most important. And for ranches, you know, the stewardship of the land and the ranch is oftentimes a generational obligation and honor. So you'll have to listen to it when it comes out.
0: Yep.
1: The album's releasing on Dolly Day.
0: Dolly Day.
1: 925, September 25th.
0: Now, what makes it Dolly Day?
2: 9 to 5.
1: It's 9 to 5. Oh. Working 9 to 5.
0: That went right over my head.
2: I didn't catch it at first.
0: I didn't either. Well, that's just marvelous. And I tell you what, tell us now, because we're kind of getting towards the end of our time with you. We need to know some specifics about Mary Kay Holt. Number one, how can people get in contact with you?
1: The best way is to reach out to, just find me on my website, marykholt.com. And you can submit an email to me from there, or you can reach me on any of the social media at Mary Kay Holt or Mary Kay. And I will be in the Panhandle area doing a Christmas concert. I'm going to be singing in Panhandle, Texas on December 12th at the Buffalo Grass concert series. And would love to see y'all. I do a concert called, it's a Cowboy Christmas concert. And it's really beautiful music. I think everyone would really love that. So that is Saturday, December 12th. I'll be in Panhandle, Texas.
2: At the Buffalo Grass Music Hall. That mm-hmm. is such
0: it's a great
2: gem.
0: Venue.
2: It's just a great venue.
1: It really is.
0: And some serious people have played in there, you know.
1: Yes. Well, and that is a testament to Brenda and Doyle,
0: mm-hmm.
1: who they just so... It's their hospitality and their love of the music is so appreciated, and they love their community so much. So come out and support the Buffalo Grass.
2: We'll be talking
1: concert hall
2: in December,
1: yeah.
2: November and December. We'll sure.
0: Yeah, you'll have to remind us at the end of November to say, hey, Joel, remember we're gonna put it in my calendar.
1: That's right, Joel. I'll do that. I'll do that.
0: All right.
2: Off the date right now.
0: Well, and I want to encourage people to, I mean, I know you're going to have all of this music on streaming sites, and as an artist, it's hard for us to avoid streaming sites, but, you know, from an artist's point of view, if you really want to support an artist, you do one of two things, or both of them. You go to their shows, and you buy their CDs. Those are the things those are the things that you need to do.
2: That's it.
0: And I'm assuming if they want to order CDs, they can do it right off of your website.
1: Yes, just go to marykholt.com. I have a merch, a physical CD that comes with a hat pin and a refrigerator magnet and the actual physical CD, which will be signed. And then I also have a digital package, which gets you a full digital download, all of the lyrics and the liner notes. And so that is the best way to support the music is to order from the website.
0: The one question I did not ask you that I really wanted to ask you is, Mary Kay, you say later in life, in your 30s, you started to play the guitar.
1: Yeah.
0: Did you always love music?
1: I did. I had choir and music in elementary school and high school.

0: Of course, I married very young. And, you know, raising a big family, it was the joy of my life, but it really was very time consuming. And I think that guitar just came into my life right when, probably right when I really needed it. And yes, so all of a musical background, reading music, choir, I played violin in high school as well, and piano. That all really kind of was always there. And I always tell young women and anyone who's listening right now, it is never too late to chase a dream. And the best way to go at it is just to follow where kind of what you want to do. If you've always wanted to play a guitar, girl or guy, go out there and get a guitar. Get a good one. And because a good instrument will reward your effort, but you can do it. And there are songs in you and poetry in you that only can come through you. So that is my, you know, people think that once they get to a certain age, they're done. And that is so not true. Mm-hmm. God has a purpose. If we're breathing, there's a reason. And I believe that with all my heart.
1: Well, listen, we're going to close this out with one last Mary Kay. Happiness is right.
0: That's right.
1: Where you are. Happiness
0: that's
1: is right.
0: That's a good one. That's a good one.
1: Tell us, before we play this, tell us about this song.
0: Well, my studio album that is right before Midnight Mustang, it was an album called Frontier. And it was recorded, I wrote most of the music actually when I was going through a really difficult divorce. And a friend of mine I was staying with her in Utah, and she's not a singer, she's not a songwriter, she's just like a dear friend. And she had done so much, I said, let's just write a song together. And she said that she'd like to write a song with advice for her grandchildren and her children. And so I said, okay, so that's what's called a bucket song, when you just kind of list a bunch of things that are in the same category. I said, what's some advice? And so she started listing things. And so all the things that you hear in this song is what Luanna Middleton would like to tell her grandchildren. And gosh, you'll just feel the power of it when you hear it. And just God bless each one of you. And hopefully we'll see you in Panhandle, Texas, in Amarillo.
1: Hopefully so. I guarantee you, if I'm around, you're going to see us. Well, here we go. Happiness is right where you are.

0: That was Happiness Is Right Where You Are with Mary Kay Hold. Mary Kay, we really appreciate you being on Strays at the Gate, the Weekender, with us today.
1: And oh, thank you.
0: You have so many exciting things going. I've always been fascinated by your stage presence and really enjoy just the polished professional that you are, but you promote the life of the West, and we really appreciate that here on American Cowboy Radio.
2: Yes, and while you're there, say hello to Gary Holt for us, would you?
1: I certainly will.
2: Yes, all sir. Right.
0: All right.
2: Well, Mary Kay, we will see you down
0: the trail. He took those words away from me.
1: Happy trails, guys.
0: No, thank right. you very much.
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4: I pledge allegiance to the flag of the United States of America and to the republic for which it stands, one nation, under God, indivisible, with liberty and justice for all.

Well, now you know what happened to the San Antonio Rose. Bob married her. I married the Rose of San Antonio. That's what we just heard. It is Happy Stay Bank, Bob Wills Saturday Night Dance Party. We just kicked this rascal off. We've got nearly two more hours of Bob Wills music coming at you right here on Legends Classic Country Network and American Cowboy Radio. We're sure proud you're listening to us. We are growing every day. We're getting a lot of feedback, but I would love to hear from you. I need to hear from you, want to hear from you. Let me know you're listening. Reach out to me. You can reach me at ben@rt66.media. If you come over to americancowboyradio.com, there's a button down there. It says contact the old Sound Wrangler right here. That's who I am, Ben Parks, Sound Wrangler at American Cowboy Radio. You can also come to my Ben Parks Facebook page. I'll sure reply to you. Let me know what you'd love to hear. Good night, little sweetheart. It's not good night time for the Happy State Bank Bob Wills Saturday Night Dance Party yet, but that's what's coming up right now. Good night, little sweetheart. Thanks for listening.

We're in the middle of the first hour of the Happy Stay Bank Bob Wills Saturday Night Dance Party. Sure proud you're with us. Hey, we're going to have some fun next week, Friday, September the 25th. May not mean much to you, but whenever we put it into perspective, you'll find out what it's all about. I'll be bringing you the Strays at the Gate Weekender Edition. We're going to have some fun with it. 9:25, September 25th. What's that remind you of? How about old Dolly Parton, 9 to 5? That's right. We're going to have Dolly Day right here on Strays at the Gate, the Weekender next weekend. Tune in. We're also going to have some fun with Lynn Anderson and her music. So I think you're going to enjoy being with us. We're going to preempt the Bob Wills music next week with Lynn Anderson and Dolly Parton music right here on American Cowboy Radio and Legends Classic Country Network. While we're talking about Happy Bank, don't forget, they are a member of FDIC and the Centennial Banking family. And there's probably a branch right here, right across the alley from the Alamo. That's what we're coming up with next. Thanks for listening.

You know, years ago we had an eccentric here in Amarillo that he pretty bad reputation, but he had an idea. He was going to build, I think they were about 30, 35 foot in diameter steel balls and set them out at I-40 and what is now Airport Road, right there across the road from where Bucky's is at. Some big old steel balls to go along with the song we just heard. That's right. That way there'd be big balls in Cowtown. Well, fortunately, that didn't happen. It would have been interesting to see, though. There's enough stuff up and down I-40 for people to see with the bugs and the Cadillacs, so that's probably better that one didn't happen. But that was written by Ole Nix. He played with Bob for a long time, and Jody. Jody was in town just recently. He's in Amarillo quite a bit. Jody Nix and his band come play out at the Cowpunchers a lot. Anyway, we're going to take another train out of here. Take the A train. That's what Bob and the boys are bringing us right now on the Happy State Bank, Bob Wills, Saturday Night Dance Party.

All night long. That's what we'd like to bring you. Bob Wills music right here all night long on the Happy Stay Bank. Bob Wills Saturday Night Dance Party. We'll see you on the other side of the 9 o'clock hour.

Right or wrong, you're listening to the Happy Stay Bank Bob Wills Saturday Night Dance Party. I believe it's all right to be listening to that program right now. I'm a little bit prejudiced. That's right. I'm putting it together for you. Sure appreciate you being here. We have just rolled over the 9 o'clock hour. Got a little bit of time left. By the way, in a little while at 10 o'clock, through the graciousness of their generosity, the Legends Classic Country Network has allowed me to have the 10 o'clock hour on their network. We're going to bring you the interview with Mary Kay Holt, prominent Western singer out of Nashville that Joel White and I had the pleasure of doing. You might have just heard it at 7 o'clock, but it's worth listening to twice. Next week, don't forget, we're going to have the Dolly Parton, Lynn Anderson special right here from 7 o'clock till 11 o'clock on American Cowboy Radio and Legends Classic Country Network. Sure glad you're here. You okay? I'm okay. Let's have a little more Bob Wills music.

0: Yeah.
1: Got a fun little medley coming here. Sleep at the Wheel's gonna bring us Take Me Back to Tulsa. Red Steagall and his friends, Bob's got a swing band in heaven. And my buddy R.W. Hampton, he is going to bring us We've Taken Bob Back to Tulsa. Right after that, we'll talk about R.W. a little bit more and then bring you one of his songs off of his new album. Thanks for listening to the Happy State Bank, Bob Wills, Saturday Night Dance Party.

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1: And there's a bow with angel hair for Johnny Lee.
0: Our band is not complete without a bass man.
1: Joe Frank's bass fills all the holes.
0: The angels love to sing with Eldon's sweet guitar.
1: And Gimbal's fiddle waits beside the throne.

cultural celebrations in Oklahoma generally focus on three things: history, food, and music. And what about the music? From Deep Deuce and Kane's Ballroom to Nashville and the New York Metropolitan Opera, Oklahoma has long laid claim to generations of talented musicians, singers, songwriters, filmmakers, and fine artists. We may be flyover country to the east and left coast, but the talent of Oklahoma is known, seen, and heard all over the world. There is one fellow that folks think of when we think of Oklahoma music, and that fellow is Bob Wills.

Well, you know, last Saturday night out at Adrian, Texas, we had an awfully good time. A lot of good folks out there. Got to meet a lot of my listeners and really appreciate that. Nice seeing everybody. RW, he sang his song that's coming up next, Living Free. If you go to YouTube and check that out, you'll see a video there. And my old buddy Joel White and I, we're in that video. RW's done a great job. One of his sons wrote that song. So hope you'll enjoy that. RW's a good friend of American Cowboy Radio. Here he is with Living Free.

for Dixie. If you've ever been to Tennessee when those old cotton fields were white in pale moonlight, then you've had the blues.

Let's squeeze this little reminder in. The Happy Bank, also known as Happy State Bank, well, they're a member of the Centennial Banking family. They got a lot of power, a lot of money behind them. They'll take care of your financial needs for you. And they are a member of the FDIC. Let's get back. Here's Bob Wills with Alexander's Ragtime Band.

Don't you sweetheart me. Hey, what we got coming up? It's Beaumont, not Beaumont Boyce, but Beaumont Rag. Beaumont Boyce, a buddy of mine in the Rotary Club here in Amarillo. If you know him, get to let him know that he had a shout out on the Happy State Bank Bob Wills Saturday night dance party. Here's the Beaumont Rag coming up right here, right now. Thanks for listening.

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1: Without it.

Yes, sirree. Clint Black just told us that Bob Wills is still the king. Well, Ray Price and Willie Nelson, they're going to close out this hour with their version of the San Antonio Rose. We sure appreciate you being here. Happy Bank, we sure appreciate them sponsoring it. Here is Ray Price and Willie Nelson with San Antonio Rose.

0: 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Joel White and I had the pleasure of visiting with Mary Kay Holt. She is an outstanding Western performer, songwriter, quartet member, traveling performer. You will enjoy getting to know Mary Kay Holt in this next hour. 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She's got a new album coming out September 25th. And you know what that is? That's Dolly Day. You know why? 9 to 5. That's right, Dolly Day, 9 to 5. Mary Kay Holt has Midnight Mustang album coming out. Find it. Go to her website. Buy it from her. Let's get into this. Here is the interview that Joel White and I had the pleasure of doing with Mary Kay Holt right here on American Cowboy Radio. Welcome to another edition of Strays at the Gate. I'm your host, along with my co-host, Joel White. I'm Ben Parks. We're sure glad you're with us here. 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They've got everything you need to be the expert cooker in your neighborhood of all things Cajun. Joel, who do we have with us today?
1: Well, dadgummit, we've got Mary Kay Holt. And you know, Mary Kay was in Amarillo about, three or four weeks ago. She was helping ORW out with his release concert down in the canyon, and we had an opportunity to visit with her for just a minute, and then I found out that she's got a brand new album to be released, and I think you said Dolly Day is the day it's released on the streaming sites, which is September the 25th, which will be a week from today. But she has given us some songs in advance, and we're going to sneak them out there and give everybody a shot at them. Mary Kay, thanks for being with us today.
2: Oh, my gosh. What a pleasure. I had so much fun in Amarillo. Gary and I, we just had a blast. I fell in love with that city. So it was really fun to be there.
1: Well, and next time you're here in Amarillo, let us know, and we'll take you to the best little steakhouse in Texas. And it's a little unknown hole in the wall. But let's get started. Mary Kay, you've got a brand new album out. What is the title of this new album?
2: I love the title. The title is Midnight Mustang, and I think y'all have the track to play, the title track.
1: We have the title track.
2: Yeah, oh, cool. Perfect.
1: Well, I tell you what, so before we get going too far in, let's play the title track, and then when we get you back here, we'll talk about this song.
0: Here we go.
2: I love that. Let's do it.
0: Here is Mary Kay Holt with her title song of her new album, Midnight Mustang, on Strays of the Gate, The Weekender.

0: right, that was Mary Kay and Midnight Mustang. Well, Mary, you wrote this song, didn't you?
1: I did. It inspired the full album, and it was written when I was living really honestly out in the middle of nowhere, one of the most remote towns in the United States. It was a town called Escalante, Utah, out by Bryce Canyon, 5 hours from the nearest airport, 2.5 hours from the nearest Walmart. It makes the Badlands look like they're not bad at all. I mean, it was just, so I was out there walking one day, and I just had the idea of writing a song for all of my fans and friends that work in the city and don't get to live out in this big open country. And it was inspired by a daydream I had as a little girl living in Texas. And as the car would drive, I would imagine this black Mustang keeping stride with the car. And it was one of my very favorite daydreams as a child, and I just wrote it into a song. Well, little did I know that I would be marrying Gary Holt and moving to Nashville, and I am going to be that girl that's in the city. And it just goes to show that a song knows. I think sometimes songs know before we know, and that song has, for me, really precious messages. And so I hope everybody enjoys it. It really was the catalyst for writing all the rest of the songs for the album.
0: Well, it's a beautiful song, and the other songs that we're going to play are really wonderful songs. So when you decided, okay, I'm going to do this album, what's the process you go through to determine which songs you put on an album?
1: Well, because I love writing music, I generally have several songs in the chute, so to speak. And most of them are not completely finished. But the ones that kind of call out to me, I'll sit down and I'll get them finished. I'll get them wrapped up and ready, you know, for recording. This album was an interesting process because I had some executive producers come along, and they had songs that they would like to hear me sing. So there are a few songs on the album, like Amazing Grace, God Bless America, and I think a song that y'all have as well, a song called Santa Fe Trail, was a request from a friend who really helped make this album production possible. This album, like I said, it takes a lot of cash money to make an album like this. Yes. And it used to be, back in the day, these albums would pay for themselves with album sales after a concert, and that has really, with the age of streaming, has just gone away. These albums now, anytime you see a musician making a single, or especially an album, that is a labor of love. And it really does take the support of people that believe in that artist. And man, I had that support for this album.
0: Well, it is a great album, and I know the dilemma that we have as artists. You know, how are you going to pay for this thing? But then you have your babies that are your songs, mm-hmm. right? And then you have your favorites. That you like to cover. You cover a lot of really good songs, have in the past, and continue to do so on this album, but you've also written some wonderful songs too. And so it's difficult to figure out, okay, well, who you know, who's going to get to be on this next album as far as the songs go?
1: Yeah.
0: And it's a real dilemma. Tell us who produced your album.
1: Well, a wonderful musician named Billy Davis is the producer of the album, and I've loved working with him. He and his brother Chip are well-known, established, respected Nashville players and producers, and Billy really gets the music. He was great to work with, and I was in tears when I heard his final production. I've made several albums. This is my seventh studio album. And this one just has a polish to it that is just, I've always craved. And Billy definitely was the reason for that.
0: Well, and you have the luxury of being really, really close to a little old town that's kind of known for its music, Nashville.
1: Yes, sir. Yes, Nashville, and all the things you hear about it are true. There are musicians everywhere. I mean, I'll be at the store and you can hear somebody singing on the next aisle, like the dairy aisle, and it's beautiful. I always joke you can throw a stick and you'll hit a musician in Nashville, and it's so true, even on our street that we live. In fact, Billy Davis lives in our neighborhood. We didn't even know that when we asked him to produce the album. So it really is Music City, and I can't tell you how amazing it is to be an artist and to be in this town. It has really opened my eyes and my vision for the music industry, but not only that, but just to be a part of an artist community has been really meaningful to me.
0: Well, and then the availability of the best players in the world.
1: Yes.
0: I mean, how do you decide? Well, this guy plays really good guitar, but this guy's,
1: I know, it's nuts. Well, everybody is so good.
0: Yeah, and that's the great thing about having a producer that of the stature of your producer, he knows who to go to.
1: Yeah, definitely.
0: Well, so how long did this process take to record this album?
1: I'm laughing because it took me 2 years. It took me 2 years to do this album. When the albums arrived at my house, I was like, oh, thank goodness. I mean, I'm the mother of a big family, guys. I know about how long it takes to give birth to something, but this has been ridiculous. But it's been long awaited, but really I couldn't be more pleased with the final product, which honestly is so, it just makes my heart smile to hear these songs. They really reflect where I am in my life right now. They're joyful, they're introspective, patriotic, and really also with the song Amazing Grace, it's a real nod to my gratitude for my Savior. So it's just been really great to finally get it done after 2 years.
0: Well, you know, good things don't happen overnight. And sometimes they're well worth the wait.
1: Yes.
0: And, you know, I've heard these songs. They are excellent. They are excellent.
1: Oh, thank you.
0: Beautifully done. They are beautifully done. You know, you mentioned a little while earlier about a song that a friend of yours wanted to hear, and it's Along the Santa Fe Trail, and that was, I remember the first time I heard that song, and I don't know if they were the first people to record it, but the Sons of the Pioneers.
1: Yeah.
0: It takes a lot of guts to cover anything that the Sons of the Pioneers have sung. Now, why would you even make that attempt?
1: I know, right? Well, it was a request from one of the executive producers, and I thought, well, I'll just record it. It ended up being one of my very favorites, and when I showed up at the studio that day, the great harmonica player Charlie McCoy was there, and so you'll be able to hear his harmonica work, and he is the nicest, most approachable artist. What a joy to work with him.
0: Well, you know, and I found that to be really true about a lot of these artists, especially artists that have been session players. They just, if it's good music, man, they love it.
1: Yeah, and they're just fun to hang out with. Yeah.
0: Yeah. And of course, Mary Kay, you're such a marvelous vocalist. I'm in awe of your vocal ability.
1: Aw, shucks.
0: Well, since we've gone there, let's hear Along the Santa Fe Trail. Ben, why don't you wind that one up for us?
2: Let's see if we can get these digits spinning. Here is Mary Kay Holt featuring Charlie McCoy, Along the Santa Fe Trail.

0: That was Mary Kay with Along the Santa Fe Trail. 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Right there at the Summit Shopping Center, 34th and Coulter in Amarillo. We sure appreciate their sponsorship. Mary Kay, welcome back to Strays at the Gate.
1: Well, it's a pleasure to be back. What a fun song.
2: It was marvelous, marvelous song. Well, Mary Kay, besides being a really good singer, guitar player, you play with a bunch of old gals that, dadgummit, it's kind of like, it reminds me.
0: They ain't old gals. They're beautiful women. Come on now.
2: I did not say O-L-D. I said O-H, O-gals.
0: O-gals. Okay. You dig your way out of that one, buddy.
2: But, and all of them, all of you guys are just marvelous singers, musicians, songwriters. You all have a, I mean, it's like a really good jigsaw puzzle. The pieces are really odd shaped, and when you put them together, it's a beautiful, it makes this beautiful picture. Anyway, I just wanted to give you guys a plug along with that. I mean, we're talking about your album, but you can't talk about Mary Kay Holt without talking about
1: that is
2: these guys.
1: That's the honest truth. So the band that I play with, we call ourselves a super group because we all have solo careers. But when we come together to play, we are called Gone with the West. And we are able to bring those beautiful Sons of the Pioneers harmonies to these old Western songs. We write new songs. We love each other and love being on the road. And so, yes, definitely, I just love being a part of that group. And, you know, it's interesting because we're juggling our solo careers and the band, and that ain't easy, but we all support each other. It reminds me of an interview I watched with Dolly Parton and Emmylou Harris and Linda Ronstadt. Of course, they did that incredible trio album together and a follow-up album after that, but that's the kind of joy the Gone with the West girls and I feel when we're able to sing together. It's the sound that we can only make when we're together. And so we treasure that and really are so grateful.
0: What's amazing is it's not only the vocal harmonies, your stage presence harmonizes.
2: Well, and the musicianship. Yeah. I mean, you've got four women that can really play the heck out of the instruments that they're playing.
1: Yes. Well, let's just shine a spotlight on them. You've got Myrna Lewis on the fiddle. She's known as the Barefoot Fiddler. She is one of the best fiddle players in Nashville. You've got Mickey Furman, who's got her start on the legendary Louisiana Hayride stage at 16 years old. And she's an incredible Western author as well. Mm-hmm. And then you have Tisha McKenna, who is one of the best rhythm guitarists and songwriters. And she's just the cutest redhead on stage. And so, yes, we bring a lot of energy. We bring a lot of fancy clothes. We bring the fancy clothes. No T-shirts and jeans for Gone with the West. No, sir.
2: No, these girls know how to dress to impress. That is true. Well, you guys just kind of came off of a little Western tour, did you not?
1: Yes, Crawford, Nebraska, and then Cody, Wyoming at the Buffalo Bill Museum. It's so cool to be able to go to places like that. And our show in Crawford, of course, was to honor veterans. And so, you know, very special.
2: Well, that's really cool. And they're both very unique places. And Cody, Buffalo Bill Museum in Cody, Wyoming is just, if you ever go to Cody, Wyoming, and you don't go to the Buffalo Bill Museum, well, shame on you. Just shame
1: on
2: you.
1: I know, it's so true.
0: Mary Kay, I've really enjoyed what you girls do, Gone with the West. couple of questions along those lines. Are there any group albums with Gone with the West coming up? Have you got any recordings of that y'all have put together or plan on putting together?
1: Well, we do have two songs that have been released to streaming. It might be three. I know at least two songs. So definitely we are going to work very hard at getting an album done. Like I said, we all have solo careers and our projects. I think Mickey has an album coming out, her solo album, and Tisha has a solo album coming out. Myrna has been writing towards a solo album. We have enough songs as a band to do a full album together. It's just finding the time to get it together.
0: The time and the money.
1: So, and gosh, when you have four opinionated women just deciding on anything is a challenge.
0: I've seen the photos that y'all have posted from your road trips in the van, and my question is always, and I post this every time I see it, that it's not a question, it's a statement. We will be alerting the authorities to be on the lookout.
1: So. I know. That's probably good. Like Gone with the West alert should go off on everybody's phones as we're going through.
3: Well, and besides all of this, you married a pretty influential guy within the radio business. And he's kind of drug you into this business himself. You're kind of co-hosting a radio show, aren't you?
1: I am. I'm Gary Holt. He has been doing, he's been in Western radio with his Equestrian Legacy Radio for 14 years now, I believe. He has over 1,000 interviews. And so when, you know, I was living out in Utah, I had gone through a divorce, and he was in Nashville, I was in Utah. We started talking on the phone, and by golly, we just get along. We still do. We're just the best of friends. You know, sometimes you just find your person, and Gary's my person. I feel really lucky. And he just roped me into co-hosting shows with him. We do three podcasts a week. We do one called Live from Nashville, which is like gospel, bluegrass, contemporary, country. And then we do one called Campfire Cafe, which is Western music and cowboy poetry. Mm-hmm. And then we do one called Saddle Up America, which really focuses on the equestrian world and equestrian events, trainers, and so forth. And I've loved it. And I can, you know, you guys know this, but it is really fun to sit down and talk to an artist. And I always leave an interview feeling like I wrote down some notes of things that inspired me that they said. And it's also a really great way to build relationships. And Gary Holt, he knows everybody. And so, you know, after 14 years, I just couldn't be more proud of him. And yeah, I definitely don't know if I could do the podcast without him, but we're on YouTube now, which we're really proud of, but that, I can take credit for that. But man, he works so hard, and you guys know it takes hours to line all of this up.
3: Well, and he's pretty dang good at what he does, I guarantee
1: you
3: that.
1: Oh my gosh, and that voice. Oh my goodness.
3: Yeah, it's like buttermilk. Well, and you guys are really involved with the IWMA in Tennessee. Y'all have a chapter over there, and it,
1: yes,
3: you know, for whatever reason, it's beyond me to know why, but it, you know, kind of the center of that universe over in Tennessee is Nashville again. Yeah, but you guys got a great chapter.
1: We're really working at it. I think Western music is such an interesting genre. It really takes somebody that kind of knows and has it. Gosh, I don't really think you necessarily have to be like a working cowboy or like grow up on a ranch to be able to really do Western music. You've got an example of like Don Edwards didn't grow up ranching. Mm-hmm. Michael Martin Murphy didn't grow up ranching. But you do have to pay the price in understanding the culture and understanding the world. You have to have a respect for it, a real feel for it. And it's sometimes really difficult to find artists that can plug into that. But when we do find them and I hear it in their songwriting or in their background, we definitely talk to them about the IWMA. I got a very late start in music. I was 39 years old when I started playing guitar, and I was pregnant with my 10th baby. So I'm the mother of 10 children, 6 daughters and 4 sons. And so I started writing music and songs back in that little Utah town of what it was like raising a big family in a small town. And it was the IWMA, which is the International Western Music Association, that really took me under their wing and really gave me a place to grow and to network with other players, and attending festivals, attending their conferences. My second year as a member of that organization, I won Female Performer of the Year and won my first Taylor guitar from them. And I still play that guitar. So my gratitude to that organization is immense. And I'm always glad to find new artists that can plug into what that organization has to offer. Because, you know, Western music is a beautiful genre of American music. We just don't have very many people many artists that are performing it or writing it.
3: Well, it's more varied musically than people recognize. Mm-hmm. And I think that's the great thing about the new Western music. I come from a different direction. I like to say what I do is cowboy music, but it's Western music.
1: Oh, I like that.
3: But yeah, it's so varied. This begs the question, which came first, the chicken or the egg? Were you writing Western music and then found the IWMA, or did the IWMA find you and say, "Hey, you sound like you write Western music. This, you need to be part of us."
1: Well, it happened just the way I find artists today, Gary and I, you know, when we hear an artist. So for me, I was just started to write music, and I had written a few songs, saved up some money from singing locally there in that little Utah town, recorded, I think it was 6 songs, and somebody who, you know, was in the Western music world heard that first album and invited me to my first festival. But before I even arrived at that festival, I did write some songs that I thought maybe would fit. And they're still songs that I sing today. So, you know, I think somebody just kind of saw my heart and saw my background and saw that I would resonate with it. And then I started kind of writing more towards it.
3: So while you were writing, did you recognize that you were writing Western music, or did somebody come and say, "Hey, you know what you're doing is Western music"? Oh.
1: Somebody came to me and told me it was Western music.
3: That's what happened to me. They said, "Hey, yeah, you're writing Western music." I said, "Well, I don't sound anything like the Sons of the Pioneers." And neither does Mary Kay Holt, but she said.
1: Yeah, and the person that found me, his name is Mike Kirkwood, and he gave me probably a stack of 30 albums, 30 CDs to listen to. And, you know, somebody... You know what? That's what we should do. We should have a playlist to give you a really great introduction to Western music, because you're right. It is really varied. There's lots of different styles, but the thing that really kind of ties it together is just that the lyrical content being about the rural West. Mm-hmm. So anyway, that was really a great experience, just to be a young artist and listening to all these great artists like Don Edwards and Dave Stamey and Sons of the Pioneer, Ian Tyson, R.W. Hampton, Belinda Gale. I voraciously listened to everything.
3: Mm-hmm, mm-hmm. And my suspicion is when they did introduce you to what they were projecting. You're doing Western music. You kind of felt like, oh, I have a home.
1: Yeah, and I still do. I still feel that way. And being in Nashville, I feel like all my years of, you know, doing horse chores and raising a big family in a small Western town, all of that life experience really makes, I feel like it's an added value as a songwriter in Nashville, because I think people crave understanding, you know, the authenticity of that life when they're writing. And so being in a songwriting room and having that background knowledge is very helpful.
3: Oh, I think you're right. You know, people, they can spot counterfeit a mile away. Mm-hmm. And when you're writing something that you really don't know anything about, it happens pretty quickly.
1: Yes.
3: Well, let's run to another song. How about Don't Buy Me Diamonds? Before we get started with this song, Mary Kay, give us your introduction to your song.
1: Well, folks, this song is about my love for jewelry, turquoise jewelry. And this song is self-explanatory. I just love it. My mother was born and raised in Mexico. I'm half Mexican, and I really feel like this song is a true nod, tip of the hat to my cultural background as well. So I hope y'all enjoy it. Don't Buy Me Diamonds.

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0: That was Mary Kay Holt. She brought us Don't Buy Me Diamonds. Kind of woman I was looking for.
1: Hey, you hadn't priced turquoise here lately, have you?
2: I know, right?
1: Well, Don't Buy Me Diamonds. That is a great song. Now, did you write that yourself?
2: I did.
1: And how long ago did you write that song?
2: I started writing it quite a while ago, and then as one does before you get to the recording studio, I finished it up. But I love that song so much. I hope everybody really enjoys it. I was told there were so many things that I wanted to put in the song that I couldn't. And one of the things that I just love is that I have a line that says, crown jewels of the West, and that is honest truth. Mm-hmm. And one gal told me, honey, you need to buy that squash blossom necklace, because if your man ever leaves you, you can always get cash from that. And she goes, the best investment that you can make is your turquoise. And I'll just never forget. That was serious advice that she was giving me at the time. I was like, ah, that's silly. But then my man left me.
1: Yeah. So you filed that away. Well, since we're kind of got on that subject, what is your songwriting process? Do you find a subject? Does it just come to you out of the blue? Do you hear a song and it inspires you to do something else that relatable?
2: I have to have a real emotional connection to what I want to say, and then I find an interesting hook to wrap around it. And for instance, there's a song on the album that I don't think we're going to play today, but it's a song called Town Job. And it was inspired by one of my rancher friends saying that, beef prices are down, or somebody's not doing well when their wife has to get a town job. Mm-hmm. It's kind of a mark of, kind of a little bit of a defeat, or maybe a slow season that you have to go in and work at the local grocery store or whatever. And that kind of stuck with me. And so I was in a songwriting session in Nashville, and we were tossing out titles, and I just said Town Job. And the thing about songwriting, you get like this little feeling in your soul that it feels true. You can feel the power of it, and it's often just the power of two words together and how you emotionally connect to it. So the emotional connection for me is probably the most important thing, and then everything else is just layered on top of that. I do love music, and so I do love the fact that Western music is musically so diverse. There are so many different playgrounds you can play in, like Don't Buy Me Diamonds. You had that fun the Mexican feel to the song. Mm-hmm. And so I do musically like to try different sounds, and so that's probably the frosting on the cake of the song.
1: Well, and I think it is testament to those that you're talking about, Town Job. I think that's testament to those that live off the land, that live on ranches, that live on farms, that they're willing to say, okay, in order for us to stay here,
2: mm-hmm.
1: we got to do something else for
2: for
1: a season, and they do it. It's a sacrifice.
2: Yes, and as I was writing that, it really also relates to songwriters and to musicians. I would love to spend all my time just doing music, but often, these Nashville players, they have to have a town job too.
1: Mm-hmm.
2: And so, yeah, we do what we need to do, but we also protect what's most important. And for ranches, the stewardship of the land and the ranch is oftentimes a generational, obligation and honor. So it was, you'll have to listen to it
3: when it comes out.
1: Yep. Yep.
2: The album's releasing on Dolly Day.
1: Dolly Day.
2: 925, September 25th.
1: Now, what makes it Dolly Day?
4: 9 to 5.
2: It's 9 to 5. Oh. Working 9 to 5.
1: That went right over my head.
4: Uh-huh. I didn't catch it at first.
1: I didn't either. Well, that's just marvelous. And I tell you what, tell us now, because we're kind of getting towards the end of our time with you. We need to know some specifics about Mary Kay Holt. Number one, how can people get in contact with you?
2: The best way is to reach out to, just find me on my website, marykholt.com. And you can submit an email to me from there, or you can reach me on any of the social media at Mary Kay Holt or Mary Kay. And I will be in the Panhandle area doing a Christmas concert. I'm going to be singing in Panhandle, Texas on December 12th at the Buffalo Grass concert series. And would love to see y'all. I do a concert called, it's a Cowboy Christmas concert. And it's really beautiful music. I think everyone would really love that. So that is Saturday, December 12th. I'll be in Panhandle, Texas.
4: At the Buffalo Grass Music Hall. That is such a,
1: it's a great venue.
4: Gem. It's just a great venue.
2: It really is.
1: And some serious people have played in there, you know.
2: Yes. Well, and that is a testament to Brenda and Doyle, mm-hmm. who they just so... It's their hospitality and their love of the music is so appreciated, and they love their community so much. So come out and support the Buffalo Grass.
4: We'll be talking about it in December. Yeah. November and December. We'll sure.
1: Yeah, you'll have to remind us at the end of November to say, hey, Joel, remember we're gonna put it in my calendar.
2: That's right, Joel. I'll do that. I'll do that.
1: All right.
4: I'll block off the date right now.
1: Well, and I want to encourage people to, I mean, I know you're going to have all of this music on streaming sites, and as an artist, it's hard for us to avoid streaming sites, but, you know, from an artist's point of view, if you really want to support an artist, you do one of two things, or both of them. You go to their shows, and you buy their CDs. Those are the things that you need to do.
4: That's it.
1: And I'm assuming if they want to order CDs, they can do it right off of your website.
2: Yes, just go to marykholt.com. I have a merch, a physical CD that comes with a hat pin and a refrigerator magnet and the actual physical CD, which will be signed. And then I also have a digital

0: music in elementary school and high school. Of course, I married very young. And, you know, raising a big family, it was the joy of my life, but it really was very time consuming. And I think that guitar just came into my life right when, gosh, probably right when I really needed it. And yes. So all of a musical background, reading music, choir, I played violin in high school as well, and piano. That all really kind of was always there. And I always tell young women and anyone who's listening right now, it is never too late to chase a dream. And the best way to go at it is just to follow where kind of what you want to do. If you've always wanted to play a guitar, girl or guy, go out there and get a guitar. Get a good one. And because a good instrument will reward your effort, but you can do it. And there are songs in you and poetry in you that only can come through you. So that is my, you know, people think that once they get to a certain age, they're done. And that is so not true. Mm-hmm. God has a purpose. If we're breathing, there's a reason. And I believe that with all my heart.
1: Well, listen, we're going to close this out with one last Mary Kay. Happiness is right.
0: That's right.
1: Where you are. Happiness
0: that's
1: is right.
0: That's a good one. That's a good one.
1: Tell us, before we play this, tell us about this song.
0: Well, my studio album that is right before Midnight Mustang, it was an album called Frontier. And it was recorded, I wrote most of the music, actually, when I was going through a really difficult divorce. And a friend of mine I was staying with her in Utah, and she's not a singer, she's not a songwriter, she's just like a dear friend. And she had done so much, I said, let's just write a song together. And she said that she'd like to write a song with advice for her grandchildren and her children. And so I said, okay, so that's what's called a bucket song, when you just kind of list a bunch of things that are in the same category. I said, what's some advice? And so she started listing things. And so all the things that you hear in this song is what Luanna Middleton would like to tell her grandchildren. And gosh, you'll just feel the power of it when you hear it. And just God bless each one of you. And hopefully we'll see you in Panhandle, Texas, or in Amarillo.
1: Hopefully so. I guarantee you, if I'm around, you're going to see us. Well, here
0: All
1: we
0: right.
1: go. Happiness is right where you are.

0: That was Happiness Is Right Where You Are with Mary Kay Hold. Mary Kay, we really appreciate you being on Strays at the Gate, the Weekender, with us today.
1: And oh, thank you.
0: You have so many exciting things going. I've always been fascinated by your stage presence and really enjoy just the polished professional that you are, but you promote the life of the West, and we really appreciate that here on American Cowboy Radio.
2: Yes, and while you're there, say hello to Gary Holt for us, would you?
1: I certainly will.
2: Yes, all sir. Right.
0: All right.
2: Well, Mary Kay, we will see you down
0: the trail. He took those words away from me.
1: Happy trails, guys.
0: No, thank right. you very much.
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4: This first poem, Johnny Clare, is from the history of Osage County, Oklahoma, where I live. So come with me through pages of time and through the land of the blue stem. In north central Oklahoma, in the land known as the Osage, the spring and early summer rest so easy on the eye, where lush green rolling carpet marks the passing of Mariah as she dances sometimes gently with the clouds which dot the sky. Much like a ballerina, she pirouettes and leaps across her stage of prairie, and she seems to never pause, while high above the scenery a hawk critiques the drama and voices his approval, flapping wings in mute applause. The deer, the birds, the woodchuck bear witness from their browsings as they share their home with cattle, the tourists of this land who took the place of buffalo in harvesting the blue stem after they themselves were reaped when progress dealt death's hand. Should you travel through this country heading west toward Ponca City, 14 miles out of Pawhuska, on the highway state funds pave, some 50 yards or so due south of tar and asphalt ribbon, amid the grass, wild roses grow, and there you'll find a grave. It once lay on the open plain, surrounded by tall blue stem. There's now a trap with shorter grass, well kept, devoid of weeds. It seems so humble at first glance, steel fence, a cross of concrete, till close examination shows a cast iron plaque which reads, Johnny Clare, May 1890, May 1910, cowboy employed by Dr. Hall, Pawhuska, thrown from his horse and killed at this spot. Courtesy, Continental Oil Company. To be a cowboy was the call this young man gladly answered. He'd not trade lots with anyone. In life he'd found his pearl. He lived to ride and rope rough stock to test his skill and courage, to polish up the dance floor with a smiling blue-eyed girl. Young Johnny lived the cowboy's life and lived it to the fullest. His pride would let no brute escape as long as he drew breath, so he thought not of consequence. An outlaw steer his quarry, and on that warm spring Osage day, he died cowboy's death. Dwight Barnard was the man who found young Johnny's prostrate body. He tried to crawl, but soon succumbed to sun and broken bone. out by the roots, his hands were torn and bloody. Wild with pain, he'd pawed the ground, afraid to die alone. The horse he'd rode still stood nearby. The outlaw steer stood with him. A stout length of manila hemp was stretched between the pair. There were no human witnesses to relay what had happened. The truth now lives with God above and died with Johnny Clare. A tinker happened by the way and saw a small crowd gathered. The group was friends and comrades of this young man who'd been slain. He reached into his wagon box, produced a tarp of canvas with wagon sheet for coffin to rest the lad was lame. A short time later, lore maintains, a buckboard journeyed out there and it carried Johnny's mother to his final resting place. Her black dress blowing in the wind, it said she stood for hours, praying and remembering as the tears streamed down her face. Beneath the rich black Osage sod, her precious son was buried. The one to whom she'd given life and nourished from her breast. And though her sorrow knew no bounds, there was some consolation. At least she could die knowing where her Johnny lay at rest. How many young men like her son have gone to seek their fortune? Their siren call, a lowing herd, the whispering prairie wind, which beckoned to the spirit of the ones who tamed the West, who left their loved ones wondering if they'd ever meet again. How many young men like her son met death upon the prairie? Their flesh preceding bleaching bone and melding with the sod. So let us think of Johnny's grave as everlasting tribute to those unfound whose dying gasps were heard by none but God. In north central Oklahoma, in the land known as the Osage, the spring and early summer rest so easy on the eye. Lush green rolling carpet covers Johnny Clare, young cowboy. But his spirit's free and dancing with Mariah in the sky.

0: Cowboy Jim Garland with you from Guthrie, Oklahoma. And I'm out here tonight with the American Cowboy Radio out of Guthrie, Texas.
1: 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For tonight, increasing clouds, chance of showers and thunderstorms likely. Overnight lows drop to 74. For Sunday, we'll have partly sunny and hot conditions with a 50% chance of showers and thunderstorms with a high near 98 degrees. Sunday night, more showers and thunderstorms under partly cloudy skies. Overnight lows drop to 68. And for Monday, mostly sunny with a slight chance of showers and thunderstorms and a high near 92 degrees. And that's a look at your King County weather from American Cowboy Radio, 107.7 in Guthrie. 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
2: Since you mean to hang me, I'd like to atone to my maker.
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2: Where to begin? I regret having trifled with married women. I'm thoroughly ashamed of having cheated at cards. I deplore my occasional departures from the truth. Forgive me for taking your name in vain. My Saturday drunkenness, my Sunday sloth. Above all, forgive me for the men I have killed in anger, and for those I am about to.

Hi, this is Michael Martin Murphy. Partner, you're listening to the Authentic American Cowboy Radio. Did you hear what I said? The Authentic American Cowboy Radio.

about war or hurricanes that hit our shore. We hear a lot about hard times and a good deal more about the crimes that make the front pages of our news. But all that does is sing the blues about America. Now, what are the good things in our lives? About the men who love their wives, who take their kids when they go fishing, spend their working days just wishing to make things better. A fireman who climbs a tree and sets a little kitten free. A policeman who helps you cross the avenue. A man who stops when you're broken down and asks if you need a lift to town, or simply says, "Friend, what can I do?" Have you stopped at a grocery store and watched a kid who's bit off more than his 5 or 10 cent piece can chew? He needs just 2 cents or 3 to get that soda pop, you see. And you get that feeling? Why not? And you come through. And how about on a Sunday morning, the sun's up high and the day is morning, and church bells break the stillness in the sky? All your neighbors and your friends climb in the family car again and go to church, never question why. Then you look at the USA, the folks at work, their kids at play, and looking back you see how hard they've tried to keep this country free and strong. And somehow you've known all along, the answer's here, right in your own backyard. As long as you believe in love and faith, hope, God above, the future of this land of ours is strong. And most of us feel just that way, and that's the truth. So let us say, America can't be so very wrong.

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1: You ask how come I call my old mule Ruth, when in fact the solemn truth is that he's a Jack and not no Jenny, that's for sure. Well, there's no call for you to know, but since you asked, I'll tell you so. Just settle back and heed to what I say. It started in 1861, the war, well, it had just begun to be a war. I wasn't much, so to speak, a mule skinner, not one to seek fame or fortune, especially in no war. Now, every man's got a pride. Most times it's deep inside about his job, and mine was attending mules. My favorite was a long-eared Jenny. Now, I reckon you'll think that I'm a ninny, 'cause I loved her just like I'd love my mother. She was faithful, stout, and she was smart, and friend, she had lots of heart. She'd have been a man, I'd have loved her like a brother. Well, we'd fought back with all we had, but still the war was going bad. For in 64, Schofield hit us Tennessee boys hard. And just 30 miles away at dawn, near Spring Hill, on early morn, five generals that wore Confederate gray had chitlins and bacon and eggs and grits. Lord, they'd planned to give them fits, but the tide of war just went the other way. The five brave men that led Hood's charge was met by artillery barrage that mowed them down just like so much hay. Artillery barrage that mowed them down just like so much hay. Now somebody had to get them men, and by golly, I can't remember when I've ever been so proud as I was that day. Just take old Ruth, the captain said, and when it got dark, I slowly led my Jenny to the Harpeth River's bank. I found them young boys in gray, and when on Ruth's back they stiffly lay, I started back, but then my spirit sort of sank. A dad-blame sentry opened fire, and them Yankees did conspire to add me to their list of casualties. Well, old Ruth, she just plowed along, not a-listening to the bullet song, just brushed them off like they was a swarm of bees. Well, somehow we got back that night, and I thank God I was all right. I'd brought them boys from where they was laying. I hadn't even got a scratch, so I lit my pipe, and when the match flared up, I seen old Ruth was just a-swaying. Blood was running down her side. My throat choked up, and then I cried, and she looked at me, and her eyes was soft and brown. Seemed to say, now don't cry for me. We had a job to do, you see. And then old Ruth just seemed to slide right down. There's a marker I put on her grave. It reads, here lies a mule who gave her life. And that's the truth. Now every mule I'll ever own will bear your name. So be it known. While I'm alive, they'll always be

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1: 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For tonight, we'll have mostly cloudy conditions, a chance of showers and thunderstorms, good possibility before 10 p.m. Overnight lows drop to 74. For Sunday, mostly sunny with a chance of showers and thunderstorms, high temperatures near 95. Sunday night, a slight chance of showers and thunderstorms under cloudy conditions, overnight lows drop to 72. And for Monday, a sunny day with a high of 94 degrees. And that's a look at your American Cowboy Radio weather, 97.3 in Pecos, sponsored by Ram Country, Fort Stockton.
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1: I pledge allegiance to the flag of the United States of America and to the republic for which it stands. 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

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This is Ben Parks, the sound wrangler here at American Cowboy Radio. Since early spring, I've been rounding up classic cowboy music, stories, and poetry. 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Riding herd over this rabble of cowboy sounds are quotes and clips from your favorite movies and TV shows. 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American Cowboy Radio's vision is to preserve and promote the American cowboy way of life through its music, poetry, and stories on air and online in a clean, family-friendly format. Several years ago, Red Steagall, the 2006 State of Texas Poet Laureate, put this song together that says what our vision is all about. Here's Red with Rodeo.

0: Oral Dictionary defines it as a roundup of cattle, a going around, a cattle ring, or to put it in modern terms, a public exhibition or competition of the skills of cowboys, such as saddle bronc riding and calf roping. Now, I don't suppose a kid ever grew up in the United States of America that didn't play cowboys and Indians and dream of being a Wild Bill Elliott, a Gene Autry, or a Roy Rogers. And I suppose that's because buried deep within every man, whether he wears a business suit or a pair of faded jeans, there's a little bit of cowboy in us all. For most of us, it stays a dream. But for some folks like Casey Tibbs and Freckles Brown and Larry Mahan, it becomes a reality. And I'm sure that they'd tell you that they wouldn't trade it for the slickest white-collar job in the world. Because like any other profession, this hat has its own identity. Like pickups that drive better than Cadillacs. And good friends that mean a whole lot more than money. But then what does a man need besides a good horse, fresh air, plenty to eat, and good friends? Everything else seems like a waste. Friends, that's what this album's all about. Rodeos, cowboys, blue jeans, boots, and saddles. And we hope you'll find something here that's pleasing or will bring back a memory. Because if it does, then you've made us all feel like what we really wanted to be anyhow, a bunch of cowboys.
1: Late December, Lavaca County. The deer forget their breath behind them when they run. A rush of warmth the late December carves up quick and grays in its white bark. We watch from the porch, both hands on the cup, the sweet hay steam of tea barely brushing your chin before freezing. These are the mammal months, and we are the tallest ornaments in the tree. Bundled, we walk to the pens where the bulls count their hours or just ruminate. The five sandy Herefords, shoals of muscle so much older than the blonde and drowsy curls upon their brows. They are boys, especially the raccoon-eyed one Carl calls his pet. I wonder what it might mean to a bull to be a favorite, and if they have a favorite too. Do you? The Brahma, pronounced Bramer for as long as I remember, stands smoky-hided and ahead above the rest. He wears his pointed ears like vestments of a priest who dresses every morning, even though his shape of God will always be misshapen. They are quiet, each of them, and the trough beside the fence is dry. The pipe that feeds it sprays like an artery that might paint its own cold rainbow, puddles mud and post holes that the bulls have punched. Did the freeze cause the pipe to bust? Or was it their orneriness, allowing you and I to think that animals as big as them might be in need of us? We shut the water off, drag a hose, and fill the trough back up. It might be ice by morning, which seems a long way off. Time doesn't slow so much as tighten, huddled from the broader plains of spring or fall. If you stand here, you can see it all at once, drawn together in a cord that stings when it is struck.

0: Good morning. Here's a look at your King County weather from American Cowboy Radio, 107.7 in Guthrie. Well, this morning we'll start today with increasing clouds, a slight chance of showers, maybe a thunderstorm. Temperatures will be right around 75 degrees to start our day. For this afternoon, chance of showers and thunderstorms, mainly mostly sunny skies otherwise. It'll be hot with a high of 99 degrees. For tonight, a 40% chance of showers and thunderstorms, mainly before 1 a.m. We'll start out with clouds and clearing overnight with temperatures dropping to 68 degrees. And for Monday, expect a 20% chance of showers and thunderstorms, otherwise a mostly sunny day with a high around 90. And that's a look at your King County weather from American Cowboy Radio. 107.7 in Guthrie.
1: This old cowboy Jim Garland with you from Guthrie, Oklahoma. 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
2: Those stories about Africa, about you, they're true, aren't they?
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2: It does, too. Around my mom, all I hear is lies. I don't know what to believe in.
3: Damn, if you want to believe in something, then believe in it. Just because something isn't true, that's no reason you can't believe in it. The long speech I give to young men sounds like you need to hear a piece of it. Sometimes the things that may or may not be true are the things that a man needs to believe in the most. That people are basically good. That honor, courage, and virtue mean everything. That power and money, money and power mean nothing. That good always triumphs over evil. And I want you to remember this, that love, true love never dies. Remember that, boy. Remember that. Doesn't matter if it's true or not, you see. Man should believe in those things because those are the things worth believing in. Got that?
2: That was a good speech.
3: 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Thanks.
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1: Cowboy, count your blessings. Two waddies rode together over the western half so gray. 'Twas a buckaroo from Utah and a hand from the Lone Star State.
2: And although they were raised some different of friends, they were the best, so of each other's tack and ways, they often could make jests.
1: Hot debates was often floored of grazing bits or spades, center fires or double rigs, leather straps or braids.
2: Each piece stands the test of time, each serves a certain need, and each is worth its weight in gold, they finally both agreed.
1: The sticky part, as you might guess, in talk of right and wrong, was whether you should dally up or if you should tie on.
2: Crazy folks like you should be kept up in a cage. Just take your wraps and you, my friend, might see a ripe old age. It's easy on the cattle, it's easier on the horse, and so it stands to reason it's easier on you, of course.
1: Texas says, now, buckaroo, that little spiel was nice, but it don't do horse nor cow no good if you have to catch them twice. Why, I've saved your twine a dozen times, all 60 feet of it. You wasn't criticizing then, to that you must admit. Now, the far west has big ranges, and they mount good crews, but then, to work one single baby calf takes twice as many men.
2: Okay, you've saved my string. I must confess it's true. But I'd rather lose 100 ropes than go what you went through. That time old Peaches blowed the cork and wrapped you in the middle, me and old Shrade Walden got your smart self off the griddle. Cowboy, count your blessings that you didn't buy the farm, and all you got out of that little wreck was the big white cast on your arm.
1: Texas grin. When you cut a man's line, you cut it off up towards the noose, 'cause instead of one long, I've got two shorts, and neither is of much use. And though it's broke, my arm's still here, and in 6 weeks it'll mend. But I've still got all my God-given parts, and you can't say that, friend. The first time that we ever met and I shook hands with you, I noticed that your right forepaw was short a toe or two. Now, you speak of counting blessings, and I think that's just fine. So I'll keep my horn knot in my rope, 'cause I can still count all of mine.

Day is over, you'll be glad to see the chief with a pot of black coffee, got another full of beef, some sourdough biscuits to take the place of pie. When he hollers, come and get it, boys, rude hog will die. In the middle of the night, it is sometimes awful hard to leave your warm blankets when you're called.

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1: One thing those movies did have right was that part about the horse. How important the horse was to the cowboy. Why, a man afoot was no man at all. Here's a song about one of my favorite ponies.

Good morning. Here's a look at your American Cowboy Radio weather, 97.3 in Pecos. But this morning, we'll start today with clear conditions with temperatures right around 74. But this afternoon, sunshine with a high of 96. For tonight, clear skies, lows drop to 75. On Friday, expect sunshine with a high of 96. For Friday night, mostly clear. Overnight, lows drop to 75. And for Saturday, expect sunshine with a high of 97 degrees. 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

0: Hi, this is Michael Martin Murphy. Partner, you're listening to the Authentic American Cowboy Radio. Did you hear what I said? 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
1: Milk cow, one, two, three.

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2: Thank you so much. 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
1: You know, the last 2 years we've been traveling around all over the country, and folks everywhere love that old country music. And I hope that the Derailers and guys like them, Dale Watson, and the folks that are here tonight will keep the courage and keep playing what comes from the heart, because that's where it's all at. Here's the first song that I ever wrote. I wrote it for my wife about 45 years ago when we first married. I was driving an old rig-up truck between La Mesa, Texas, and Seminole. Seminole, Texas. 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Driving an old oil field truck when I wrote this song. It's called "A Rolling Stone from Texas." Title song off of one of our CDs on Watermelon Records.

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0: another episode of Strays at the Gate on American Cowboy Radio. Joel White and I had the pleasure of visiting with Mary Kay Holt. She is an outstanding Western performer, songwriter, quartet member, traveling performer. You will enjoy getting to know Mary Kay Holt in this next hour. 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She's got a new album coming out September 25th. And you know what that is? That's Dolly Day. You know why? 9 to 5. That's right, Dolly Day, 9 to 5. Mary Kay Holt has Midnight Mustang album coming out. Find it, go to her website, buy it from her. Let's get into this. Here is the interview that Joel White and I had the pleasure of doing with Mary Kay Holt right here on American Cowboy Radio. Welcome to another edition of Strays at the Gate. I'm your host, along with my co-host, Joel White. I'm Ben Parks. We're sure glad you're with us here. 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They've got everything you need to be the expert cooker in your neighborhood of all things Cajun. Joel, who do we have with us today?
1: Well, dadgummit, we've got Mary Kay Holt. And you know, Mary Kay was in Amarillo about 3 or 4 weeks ago. She was helping ORW out with his release concert down in the canyon, and we had an opportunity to visit with her for just a minute, and then I found out that she's got a brand new album to be released, and I think you said Dolly Day is the day it's released on the streaming sites, which is September the 25th, which will be a week from today. But she has given us some songs in advance, and we're going to sneak them out there and give everybody a shot at them. Mary Kay, thanks for being with us today.
2: Oh, my gosh. What a pleasure. I had so much fun in Amarillo. Gary and I, we just had a blast. I fell in love with that city. So it was really fun to be there.
1: Well, and next time you're here in Amarillo, let us know, and we'll take you to the best little steakhouse in Texas. And it's a little unknown hole in the wall. But let's get started. Mary Kay, you've got a brand new album out. What is the title of this new album?
2: I love the title. The title is Midnight Mustang, and I think y'all have the track to play, the title track.
1: We have the title track.
2: Yeah. Oh, cool. Perfect.
1: Well, I tell you what. So before we get going too far in, let's play the title track. And then when we get you back here, we'll talk about this song.
0: Here we go.
2: I love that. Let's do it.
0: Here is Mary Kay Holt with her title song of her new album, Midnight Mustang, on Strays at the Gate, The Weekender.

0: right, that was Mary Kay and Midnight Mustang. Well, Mary, you wrote this song, didn't you?
1: I did. It inspired the full album, and it was written when I was living really honestly out in the middle of nowhere, one of the most remote towns in the United States. It was a town called Escalante, Utah, out by Bryce Canyon, 5 hours from the nearest airport, 2.5 hours from the nearest Walmart. It makes the Badlands look like they're not bad at all. I mean, it was just, so I was out there walking one day, and I just had the idea of writing a song for all of my fans and friends that work in the city and don't get to live out in this big open country. And it was inspired by a daydream I had as a little girl living in Texas. And as the car would drive, I would imagine this black Mustang keeping stride with the car. And it was one of my very favorite daydreams as a child, and I just wrote it into a song. Well, little did I know that I would be marrying Gary Holt and moving to Nashville, and I am going to be that girl that's in the city. And it just goes to show that a song knows. I think sometimes songs know before we know, and that song has, for me, really precious messages. And So I hope everybody enjoys it. It really was the catalyst for writing all the rest of the songs for the album.
0: Well, it's a beautiful song, and the other songs that we're going to play are really wonderful songs. So when you decided, okay, I'm going to do this album, what's the process you go through to determine which songs you put on an album?
1: Well, because I love writing music, I generally have several songs in the chute, so to speak. And most of them are not completely finished. But the ones that kind of call out to me, I'll sit down and I'll get them finished. I'll get them wrapped up and ready, you know, for recording. This album was an interesting process because I had some executive producers come along, and they had songs that they would like to hear me sing. So there are a few songs on the album, like Amazing Grace, God Bless America, and I think a song that y'all have as well, a song called Santa Fe Trail, was a request from a friend who really helped make this album production possible. This album, like I said, it takes a lot of cash money to make an album like this. Yes. And it used to be, back in the day, these albums would pay for themselves with album sales after a concert. And that has really, with the age of streaming, has just gone away. These albums now, anytime you see a musician making a single, or especially an album, that is a labor of love. And it really does take the support of people that believe in that artist. And man, I had that support for this album.
0: Well, it is a great album, and I know the dilemma that we have as artists. You know, how are you going to pay for this thing? But then you have your babies that are your songs, mm-hmm. right? And then you have your favorites that you like to cover. You cover a lot of really good songs, have in the past, and continue to do so on this album. But you've also written some wonderful songs too, and so it's difficult to figure out, okay, well, who you know, who's going to get to be on this next album as far as the songs go.
1: Yeah,
0: and it's a real dilemma. Tell us who produced your album.
1: Well, a wonderful musician named Billy Davis uh-huh. is the producer of the album, and I've loved working with him. He and his brother Chip are well-known, established, respected Nashville players and producers. And Billy really gets the music. He was great to work with, and I was in tears when I heard his final production. I've made several albums. This is my seventh studio album. And this one just has a polish to it that is just, I've always craved. And Billy definitely was the reason for that.
0: Well, and you have the luxury of being really, really close to a little old town that's kind of known for its music, Nashville.
1: Yes, sir. Yes, Nashville, and all the things you hear about it are true. There are musicians everywhere. I mean, I'll be at the store and you can hear somebody singing on the next aisle, like the dairy aisle, and it's beautiful. I always joke you can throw a stick and you'll hit a musician in Nashville, and it's so true, even on our street that we live in. In fact, Billy Davis lives in our neighborhood. We didn't even know that when we asked him to produce the album. So it really is Music City, and I can't tell you how amazing it is to be an artist and to be in this town. It has really opened my eyes and my vision for the music industry, but not only that, but just to be a part of an artist community has been really meaningful to me.
0: Well, and then the availability of the best players in the world.
1: Yes.
0: I mean, how do you decide? Well, this guy plays really good guitar, but this guy's, you know.
1: I know. It's nuts. Well, everybody is so good.
0: Yeah, and that's the great thing about having a producer of the stature of your producer, he knows who to go to.
1: Yeah, definitely.
0: Well, so how long did this process take to record this album?
1: I'm laughing because it took me 2 years. It took me 2 years to do this album. When the albums arrived at my house, I was like, oh, thank goodness. I mean, I'm the mother of a big family, guys. I know about how long it takes to give birth to something, but this has been ridiculous. But it's been long awaited, but really I couldn't be more pleased with the final product, which honestly is so, it just makes my heart smile to hear these songs. They really reflect where I am in my life right now. They're joyful, they're introspective, patriotic, and really also with the song Amazing Grace, it's a real nod to my gratitude for my Savior. So it's just been really great to finally get it done after 2 years.
0: Well, you know, good things don't happen overnight. And sometimes they're well worth the wait. And,
1: yes.
0: And, you know, I've heard these songs. They are excellent. They are excellent.
1: Oh, thank you.
0: Beautifully done. They are beautifully done. You know, you mentioned a little while earlier about a song that a friend of yours wanted to hear, and it's Along the Santa Fe Trail, and that was, I remember the first time I heard that song, and I don't know if they were the first people that recorded it, but the Sons of the Pioneers.
1: Yeah.
0: It takes a lot of guts to cover anything that the Sons of the Pioneers have sung. Now, why would you even make that attempt?
1: I know, right? Well, it was a request from one of the executive producers, and I thought, well, I'll just record it. It ended up being one of my very favorites, and when I showed up at the studio that day, the great harmonica player Charlie McCoy was there, and so you'll be able to hear his harmonica work, and he is the nicest, most approachable artist. What a joy to work with him.
0: Well, you know, and I found that to be really true about a lot of these artists, especially artists that have been session players. They just, if it's good music, man, they love it.
1: Yeah, and they're just fun to hang out with. Yeah.
0: Yeah. And of course, Mary Kay, you're such a marvelous vocalist. I'm in awe of your vocal ability.
1: Aw, shucks.
0: Well, since we've gone there, let's hear Along the Santa Fe Trail. Ben, why don't you wind that one up for us?
2: Let's see if we can get these digits spinning. Here is Mary Kay Holt featuring Charlie McCoy, Along the Santa Fe Trail.

0: That was Mary Kay with Along the Santa Fe Trail. 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Right there at the Summit Shopping Center, 34th and Coulter in Amarillo. We sure appreciate their sponsorship. Mary Kay, welcome back to Strays at the Gate.
1: Well, it's a pleasure to be back. What a fun song.
2: It was marvelous, marvelous song. Well, Mary Kay, besides being a really good singer, guitar player, you play with a bunch of old gals that, dadgummit, it's kind of like, it reminds me.
0: They ain't old gals. They're beautiful women. Come on now.
2: I did not say O-L-D. I said O-H, O-gals.
0: O-gal. Okay. You dig your way out of that one, buddy.
2: But, and all of them, all of you guys are just marvelous singers, musicians, songwriters. You all have a, I mean, it's like a really good jigsaw puzzle. The pieces are really odd shaped, and when you put them together, it's a beautiful. It makes this beautiful picture. Anyway, I just wanted to give you guys a plug along with that. I mean, we're talking about your album, but you can't talk about Mary Kay Holt without talking about
1: that is.
2: These guys.
1: That's the honest truth. So the band that I play with, we call ourselves a super group because we all have solo careers. But when we come together to play, we are called Gone with the West. And we are able to bring those beautiful Sons of the Pioneers harmonies to these old Western songs. We write new songs. We love each other and love being on the road. And so, yes, definitely, I just love being a part of that group. And, you know, it's interesting because we're juggling our solo careers and the band, and that ain't easy, but we all support each other. It reminds me of an interview I watched with Dolly Parton and Emmylou Harris and Linda Ronstadt. Of course, they did that incredible trio album together and a follow-up album after that, but that's the kind of joy the Gone with the West girls and I feel when we're able to sing together. It's the sound that we can only make when we're together. And so we treasure that and really are so grateful.
0: What's amazing is it's not only the vocal harmonies, your stage presence harmonizes.
2: Well, and the musicianship. Oh. Yeah. I mean, you've got four women that can really play the heck out of the instruments that they're playing.
1: Yes. Well, let's just shine a spotlight on them. You've got Myrna Lewis on the fiddle. She's known as the Barefoot Fiddler. She is one of the best fiddle players in Nashville. You've got Mickey Furman, who's got her start on the legendary Louisiana Hayride stage at 16 years old. And she's an incredible Western author as well. Mm-hmm. And then you have Tisha McKenna, who is one of the best rhythm guitarists and songwriters. And she's just the cutest redhead on stage. And so, yes, we bring a lot of energy. We bring a lot of fancy clothes. We bring the fancy clothes. No T-shirts and jeans for Gone with the West. No, sir.
2: No, these girls know how to dress to impress. That is true. Well, you guys just kind of came off of a little Western tour, did you not?
1: Yes, Crawford, Nebraska, and then Cody, Wyoming at the Buffalo Bill Museum. It's so cool to be able to go to places like that. And our show in Crawford, of course, was to honor veterans. And so, you know, very special.
2: Well, that's really cool, and they're both very unique places. And Cody, Buffalo Bill Museum in Cody, Wyoming is just, if you ever go to Cody, Wyoming, and you don't go to the Buffalo Bill Museum, well, shame on you. Just shame on you.
1: I know, it's so true.
0: Mary Kay, I've really enjoyed what you girls do, Gone with the West. couple of questions along those lines. Are there any group albums with Gone with the West coming up? Have you got any recordings of that y'all have put together or plan on putting together?
1: Well, we do have two songs that have been released to streaming. It might be three. I know at least two songs. So definitely we are going to work very hard at getting an album done. Like I said, we all have solo careers and our projects. I think Mickey has an album coming out, her solo album, and Tisha has a solo album coming out. Myrna has been writing towards a solo album. We have enough songs as a band to do a full album together. It's just finding the time to get it together.
0: The time and the money.
1: So, and gosh, when you have four opinionated women just deciding on anything is a challenge.
0: I've seen the photos that y'all have posted from your road trips in the van, and my question is always, and I post this every time I see it, that it's not a question, it's a statement. We will be alerting the authorities to be on the lookout.
1: So. I know. It's, yeah, that's probably good. Like Gone with the West alert should go off on everybody's phones as we're going through.
2: Well, and besides all of this, you married a pretty influential guy within the radio business. And he's kind of drug you into this business himself. You're kind of co-hosting a radio show, aren't you?
1: I am. Gary Holt. He has been doing, he's been in Western radio with his Equestrian Legacy Radio for 14 years now, I believe. He has over 1,000 interviews. And so when, you know, I was living out in Utah, I had gone through a divorce, and he was in Nashville, I was in Utah. We started talking on the phone, and by golly, we just get along. We still do. We're just the best of friends. You know, sometimes you just find your person, and Gary's my person. I feel really lucky. And he just roped me into co-hosting shows with him. We do three podcasts a week. We do one called Live from Nashville, which is like gospel, bluegrass, contemporary, country. And then we do one called Campfire Cafe, which is Western music and cowboy poetry. Mm-hmm. And then we do one called Saddle Up America, which really focuses on the equestrian world and equestrian events, trainers, and so forth. And I've loved it. And I can, you know, you guys know this, but it is really fun to sit down and talk to an artist. And I always leave an interview feeling like I wrote down some notes of things that inspired me that they said. And it's also a really great way to build relationships. And Gary Holt, he knows everybody. So, you know, after 14 years, I just couldn't be more proud of him. And yeah, I definitely don't know if I could do the podcast without him, but we're on YouTube now, which we're really proud of, but that I can take credit for that. But man, he works so hard, and you guys know it takes hours to line all of this up.
2: Well, and he's pretty dang good at what he does, I guarantee
1: you
2: that.
1: Oh my gosh, and that voice. Oh my goodness.
2: Yeah, it's like buttermilk. Well, and you guys are really involved with the IWMA in Tennessee. Y'all have a chapter over there, and it,
1: yes,
2: you know, for whatever reason, it's beyond me to know why, but it, you know, kind of the center of that universe over in Tennessee is Nashville again. Yeah, but you guys got a great chapter.
1: We're really working at it. I think Western music is such an interesting genre. It really takes somebody that kind of knows and has it. Gosh, I don't really think you necessarily have to be like a working cowboy or like grow up on a ranch to be able to really do Western music. So you've got an example of like Don Edwards didn't grow up ranching. Mm-hmm. Michael Martin Murphy didn't grow up ranching. But you do have to pay the price in understanding the culture and understanding the world. You have to have a respect for it, a real feel for it. And it's sometimes really difficult to find artists that can plug into that. But when we do find them and I hear it in their songwriting or in their background, we definitely talk to them about the IWMA. I got a very late start in music. I was 39 years old when I started playing guitar, and I was pregnant with my 10th baby. So I'm the mother of 10 children, 6 daughters and 4 sons. And so I started writing music and songs back in that little Utah town of what it was like raising a big family in a small town. And it was the IWMA, which is the International Western Music Association, that really took me under their wing and really gave me a place to grow and to network with other players, and attending festivals, attending their conferences. My second year as a member of that organization, I won Female Performer of the Year and won my first Taylor guitar from them. And I still play that guitar. So my gratitude to that organization is immense. And I'm always glad to find new artists that can plug into what that organization has to offer. Because, you know, Western music is a beautiful genre of American music. We just don't have very many people many artists that are performing it or writing it.
2: Well, it's more varied musically than people recognize. Mm-hmm. And I think that's the great thing about the new Western music. I come from a different direction. I like to say what I do is cowboy music, but it's Western music.
1: But
2: it's so varied. This begs the question, which came first, the chicken or the egg? Were you writing Western music and then found the IWMA, or did the IWMA find you and say, hey, you sound like you write Western music, this, you need to be part of us?
1: Well, it happened just the way I find artists today, Gary and I, you know, when we hear an artist. So for me, I was just started to write music, and I had written a few songs, saved up some money from singing locally there in that little Utah town, recorded, I think it was 6 songs, and somebody who, you know, was in the Western music world heard that first album and invited me to my first festival. But before I even arrived at that festival, I did write some songs that I thought maybe would fit. And they're still songs that I sing today. So, you know, I think somebody just kind of saw my heart and saw my background and saw that I would resonate with it. And then I started kind of writing more towards it.
2: So while you were writing, did you recognize that you were writing Western music, or did somebody come and say, hey, you know what you're doing is Western music? Oh.
1: Somebody came to me and told me it was Western music.
2: That's what happened to me. They said, hey, yeah, you're writing Western music. I said, well, I don't sound anything like the Sons of the Pioneers. And neither does Mary Kay Holt, but she said.
1: Yeah, and the person that found me, his name is Mike Kirkwood, and he gave me probably a stack of 30 albums, 30 CDs to listen to. And, you know, somebody... You know what? That's what we should do. We should have a playlist to give you a really great introduction to Western music, because you're right. It is really varied. There's lots of different styles, but the thing that really kind of ties it together is just that the lyrical content being about the rural West. Mm-hmm. So anyway, that was really a great experience, just to be a young artist and listening to all these great artists like Don Edwards and Dave Stamey and Sons of the Pioneer, Ian Tyson, R.W. Hampton, Belinda Gale. I voraciously listened to everything.
2: Mm-hmm, mm-hmm. And my suspicion is when they did introduce you to what they were projecting. You're doing Western music. You kind of felt like, oh, I have a home.
1: Yeah, and I still do. I still feel that way. And being in Nashville, I feel like all my years of, you know, doing horse chores and raising a big family in a small Western town, all of that life experience really makes, I feel like it's an added value as a songwriter in Nashville, because I think people crave understanding, you know, the authenticity of that life when they're writing. And so being in a songwriting room and having that background knowledge is very helpful.
2: Oh, I think you're right. You know, people, they can spot counterfeit a mile away. Mm-hmm. And when you're yes. writing something that you really don't know anything about, it happens pretty quickly.
1: Yes.
2: Well, let's run to another song. How about Don't Buy Me Diamonds? Before we get started with this song, Mary Kay, give us your introduction to your song.
1: Well, folks, this song is about my love for jewelry, turquoise jewelry. And this song is self-explanatory. I just love it. My mother was born and raised in Mexico. I'm half Mexican, and I really feel like this song is a true nod, tip of the hat to my cultural background as well. So I hope y'all enjoy it. Don't Buy Me Diamonds.

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0: That was Mary Kay Holt. She brought us Don't Buy Me Diamonds. It's the kind of woman I was looking for.
1: Hey, you hadn't priced turquoise here lately, have you?
2: I know, right?
1: Well, Don't Buy Me Diamonds. That is a great song. Now, did you write that yourself?
2: I did.
1: And how long ago did you write that song?
2: I started writing it quite a while ago, and then as one does before you get to the recording studio, I finished it up. But I love that song so much. I hope everybody really enjoys it. I was told there were so many things that I wanted to put in the song that I couldn't. And one of the things that I just love is that I have a line that says, crown jewels of the West, and that is honest truth. Mm-hmm. And one gal told me, honey, you need to buy that squash blossom necklace, because if your man ever leaves you, you can always get cash from that. And she goes, the best investment that you can make is your turquoise. And I'll just never forget. That was serious advice that she was giving me at the time. I was like, ah, that's silly. But then my man left me.
1: Yeah. So you filed that away. Well, since we're kind of got on that subject, what is your songwriting process? Do you find a subject? Does it just come to you out of the blue? Do you hear a song and it inspires you to do something else that relatable?
2: I have to have a real emotional connection to what I want to say, and then I find an interesting hook to wrap around it. And for instance, there's a song on the album that I don't think we're going to play today, but it's a song called Town Job. And it was inspired by one of my rancher friends saying that, beef prices are down, or somebody's not doing well when their wife has to get a town job. Mm-hmm. It's kind of a mark of, kind of a little bit of a defeat, or maybe a slow season that you have to go in and work at the local grocery store or whatever. And that kind of stuck with me. And so I was in a songwriting session in Nashville, and we were tossing out titles, and I just said town job. And the thing about songwriting, you get like this little feeling in your soul that it feels true. You can feel the power of it. And it's often just the power of two words together and how you emotionally connect to it. So the emotional connection for me is probably the most important thing. And then everything else is, just layered on top of that. I do love music. And so I do love the fact that Western music is musically so diverse. There are so many different playgrounds you can play in, like Don't Buy Me Diamonds. You had that fun, the Mexican feel to the song. Mm-hmm. And so I do musically like to try different sounds. And so that's probably the frosting on the cake of the song.
1: Well, and I think it is testament to those that you're talking about town job. I think that's testament to those that live off the land, that live on ranches, that live on farms, that they're willing to say, okay, in order for us to stay here,
2: mm-hmm.
1: We got to do something else for a,
2: that's right.
1: for a season, and they do it. It's a sacrifice.
2: Yes, and as I was writing that, it really also relates to songwriters and to musicians. I would love to spend all my time just doing music, but often, these Nashville players, they have to have a town job too. Mm-hmm. And so, yeah, we do what we need to do, but we also protect what's most important. And for ranches, the stewardship of the land and the ranch is oftentimes a generational obligation and honor. So it was, you'll have to listen to it
3: when it comes out.
1: Yep.
3: The album's releasing on Dolly Day.
1: Dolly Day.
3: 925, September 25th.
1: Now, what makes it Dolly Day? 9 to 5.
3: It's 9 to 5. Working 9 to 5.
1: That went right over my head.
4: I didn't catch it at first.
1: I didn't either. Well, that's just marvelous. And I tell you what, tell us now, because we're kind of getting towards the end of our time with you. We need to know some specifics about Mary Kay Holt. Number one, how can people get in contact with you?
3: The best way is to reach out to, just find me on my website, marykholt.com. And you can submit an email to me from there, or you can reach me on any of the social media at Mary Kay Holt or Mary Kay. And I will be in the Panhandle area doing a Christmas concert. I'm going to be singing in Panhandle, Texas on December 12th at the Buffalo Grass concert series. And would love to see y'all. I do a concert called, it's a Cowboy Christmas concert. And it's really beautiful music. I think everyone would really love that. So that is Saturday, December 12th. I'll be in Panhandle, Texas.
4: At the Buffalo Grass Music Hall. That is such
1: it's a great venue.
4: Gem. It's just a great venue.
3: It really is.
1: And some serious people have played in there, you know.
3: Yes. Well, and that is a testament to Brenda and Doyle, who they just so... It's their hospitality and their love of the music is so appreciated, and they love their community so much. So come out and support the Buffalo Grass.
4: We'll be talking about it in December, November and December. We'll sure.
1: Yeah, you'll have to remind us at the end of November to say, hey, Joel, remember we're
4: going
1: to
4: put it in my calendar.
3: That's right, Joel. I'll do that.
1: All right.

0: And I'm assuming if they want to order CDs, they can do it right off of your website.
1: Yes, just go to marykholt.com. I have a merch, a physical CD that comes with a hat pin and a refrigerator magnet and the actual physical CD, which will be signed. And then I also have a digital package, which gets you a full digital download, all of the lyrics and the liner notes. That is the best way to support the music, is to order from the website.
0: The one question I did not ask you that I really wanted to ask you is, Mary Kay, you say later in life, in your 30s, you started to play the guitar.
1: Yeah.
0: Did you always love music?
1: I did. I had choir and music in elementary school and high school. Of course, I married very young. And, you know, raising a big family, it was the joy of my life, but it really was very time consuming. And I think that guitar just came into my life probably right when I really needed it. And yes, so all of the musical background, reading music, choir, I played violin in high school as well, and piano. That all really kind of was always there. And I always tell young women and anyone who's listening right now, it is never too late to chase a dream. And the best way to go at it is just to follow where kind of what you want to do. If you've always wanted to play a guitar, girl or guy, go out there and get a guitar. Get a good one. And because a good instrument will reward your effort, but you can do it. And there are songs in you and poetry in you that only can come through you. So that is my, you know, people think that once they get to a certain age, they're done. And that is so not true. Mm-hmm. God has a purpose. If we're breathing, there's a reason. And I believe that with all my heart.
0: Well, listen, we're going to close this out with one last, Mary Kay, happiness is right.
1: That's right.
0: Where you are. Happiness
1: That's
0: is right.
1: That's a good one. That's a good one.
0: Tell us, before we play this, tell us about this song.
1: Well, my studio album that is right before Midnight Mustang was an album called Frontier. And it was recorded, I wrote most of the music actually when I was going through a really difficult divorce. And a friend of mine I was staying with her in Utah, and she's not a singer, she's not a songwriter, she's just like a dear friend. And she had done so much, I said, let's just write a song together. And she said that she'd like to write a song with advice for her grandchildren and her children. And so I said, okay, so that's what's called a bucket song, when you just kind of list a bunch of things that are in the same category. I said, what's some advice? And so she started listing things. And so all the things that you hear in this song is what Luanna Middleton would like to tell her grandchildren. And gosh, you'll just feel the power of it when you hear it. And just God bless each one of you. And hopefully we'll see you in Panhandle, Texas, or in Amarillo.
0: Hopefully so. I guarantee you, if I'm around, you're going to see us. Well, here we go. Happiness is right where you are.

0: It was Happiness Is Right Where You Are with Mary Kay Holt. Mary Kay, we really appreciate you being on Strays at the Gate, the Weekender, with us today.
1: And oh, thank you.
0: You have so many exciting things going. I've always been fascinated by your stage presence and really enjoy just the polished professional that you are, but you promote the life of the West, and we really appreciate that here on American Cowboy Radio.
2: Yes, and while you're there, say hello to Gary Holt for us, would you?
1: I certainly will.
2: Yes, all sir. Right.
0: All right.
2: Well, Mary Kay, we will see you down the trail.
0: He took those words away from me.
1: Happy trails, guys.
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4: Hi, I'm Brad McLean with God's Horseback Gospel, and we're excited to be bringing you a new message from the Word of God here on American Cowboy Radio. 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That's God's Horseback Gospel. And think about making it a part of your daily walk with the Lord. We're also involved in a feeding ministry where we raise quality beef, feed it out, finish it out, and then process the beef and give it away to hungry families. We've been involved in that ministry for about a year, and we'd love for you to partner with us on it to reach out in the name of Jesus to the least of these. If you want to know how you might be able to partner with us on this important ministry, just go to that same website, godshorsebackgospel.com, to learn more. And now for today's message. Last week we began a series entitled Learning from the Prophets. And last week, part one was about Moses, the greatest prophet. And now today, part two of Learning from the Prophets is entitled Jonah, the Rebellious Prophet. Most of us are familiar with the story of Jonah if we grew up in Sunday school and church. It was one of those Bible stories that was fascinating for children to hear and captured our imagination. But rather than begin reading from the book of Jonah, I want to read to you the words of Jesus when he talked about Jonah. You may not realize it, but Jesus actually spoke about Jonah, and one of those places is found in Matthew chapter 12, verse 38 through 41. It says, "One day some teachers of religious law and Pharisees came to Jesus and said, 'Teacher, we want you to show us a miraculous sign to prove your authority.' But Jesus replied, 'Only an evil, adulterous generation would demand a miraculous sign. But the only sign I will give them is the sign of the prophet Jonah. For as Jonah was in the belly of the great fish for 3 days and three nights, so will the Son of Man be in the heart of the earth for 3 days and three nights.' Then in verse 41, 'The people of Nineveh will stand up against this generation on judgment day and condemn it, for they repented of their sins at the preaching of Jonah. Now someone greater than Jonah is here, but you refuse to repent.' And so Jesus is using that Old Testament account of Jonah to illustrate his own death and resurrection. And furthermore, goes on to say that the people of Nineveh responded in repentance to Jonah's message, and so they, on Judgment Day, will rise up to judge those who wouldn't repent, even though they actually heard the words of Jesus. What a powerful illustration, then, the example of Jonah became. We want to unpack the story today because Jonah is actually a very unique story in the Old Testament. It's more about what happened to the prophet than it is about what the prophet actually said. And of course, we call him the rebellious prophet because he ran from God's call. And that's the first point in this message. God called Jonah to a special mission. God chose Jonah to go and speak to people who were not part of Israel. Nineveh was the capital city of the Assyrian Empire, and the Assyrians were the mortal enemies of the Jews. At this point in history, the Assyrians had already taken off into slavery and captivity some of the northern kingdom people. And so these are people that the Jews hated, feared, despised. They were basically the terrorists of the day. And so God spoke a very radical message to Jonah. You're going to find this pattern in the book of Jonah, that God chooses and then people make choices. God chose Jonah to be the one who would go and preach to these evil, wicked, terrible people that the Jews basically hated. So you can see why Jonah was unwilling to do what God called him to do. He rebelled against God's call, and so God chose him to do it, and then he made a rebellious choice to run from God's call instead of cooperating. The Bible tells us in Jonah chapter 1, verse 3, "But Jonah got up and went in the opposite direction to get away from the Lord. He went down to the port of Joppa, where he found a ship leaving for Tarshish. He bought a ticket and went on board, hoping to escape from the Lord by sailing to Tarshish." This is what so many people do. There is something in us that wants to rebel when God calls us to do something. Well, the thing that we ought to do is recognize that we cannot escape from the Lord, that what God wants us to do is the best plan for our lives, and that what God has purposed us to do and called us to do and chosen us to do is what we ought to be doing. That's where we find our peace. That's where we find our purpose. When we say yes to the Lord and embrace His will and make a commitment, surrender wholeheartedly to obey Him. That's what discipleship is all about. It's saying yes to the Lord's choice of us. But He does give us a choice, and He does not force us to do what He's called us to do. And so what we have is a picture of a prophet who's called to do something that God wants him to do, but he doesn't want to do it. And so he just takes off running and tries to escape from God. He tries to run from what God has called him to do and basically takes a sea cruise to get away from God. You know, I think that at this point in the sequence of what happened, it's a good time for us to maybe take a little time out and simply ask ourselves the question, what is God calling us to do right now? What is it that the Lord is calling you to change? What is God calling you to do in terms of your mission or your ministry or your gifting? What is God's perfect will for your life? If God's will was the bullseye and you could hit it perfectly and not miss at all, what would that look like? You know, that's a good question, I think, for us to ask as individuals, as families, and even as churches. what is God's perfect will and what is his choice? What is he calling us to do? What is he choosing for us to do? And are we fully cooperating with it, or are we in some way compromising? Are we running from it? Are we rebelling against it? Are we finding excuses? Are we trying to justify some reason not to do what God wants us to do? Ultimately, there's no peace if we're running from God. And the good thing is, God loves us so much that he'll go after us. And that's exactly what happened in the case of Jonah. So Jonah goes out on this ship, leaving the port of Joppa, sailing as far west as he could, which was Tarshish. And on the way, a huge storm blows up. And the Bible says God sends the storm. So God is after Jonah. And it's such a scary moment for the people that are the sailors who are on board the boat, that they're doing everything they can to keep the boat from shipwrecking and going down. Meanwhile, Jonah is asleep in the hold of the boat. And they are trying to figure out what is going on here. They're crying out to their various gods, and they figure out by casting lots that it's Jonah's fault. And so they wake him up, and they say, what is going on here? What is happening here? And so what we have is these people that don't even know the Lord asking Jonah, what has he done? And he says, well, I serve the God of heaven and earth, and he called me to go to Nineveh to tell the people that God's judgment was coming on their wickedness, and I didn't want to go. And this storm is my fault. He was willing to acknowledge it. And so they did everything they could to save the boat by throwing things overboard, lightening the cargo and everything else. And finally, Jonah said, just throw me overboard. And so they didn't want to do it at first, but finally they did. And as soon as they threw him overboard, the sea calmed right down. The waves calmed down. The wind died down. And all these people on the boat who had not known God or served God bowed to the Lord and acknowledged that God was the true God, that Jonah's God was actually the God of heaven and earth. And they worshiped the Lord and made sacrifices to the true God. And then the Bible says something very interesting. It says that God spoke to a fish, that God had prepared a great fish. And so Jonah's thrown overboard, the storm calms down, and the great fish that God has prepared and spoken to comes swimming up from the depths and swallows Jonah. You know, this is a powerful, dramatic moment in biblical history, showing that God's love will discipline us when we run the other way. And there Jonah is in darkness. The Bible tells us he's in the belly of hell in total despair, despairing of his life. He's got seaweed wrapped around his head. It's a terrible, nightmarish picture. And in the belly of the fish, Jonah cries out to the Lord in desperation. And he says this in Jonah chapter 2, verse 9. I will offer sacrifices to you with songs of praise, and I will fulfill my vows, for my salvation comes from the Lord. And the amazing thing is that from the belly of the fish, God heard the repentance of Jonah. He heard Jonah's cry. He heard Jonah humbling himself and praying to the Lord and promising that he will fulfill his vows and do what God has called him to do. And that's the next important moment in this sequence when he repents of his rebellion. You know, the old Bible word repentance is actually a Greek word metanoia. It means to change one's mind. It's actually a change of mind that results in a change of behavior. A lot of times people feel bad about what they've done. They feel some guilt, some remorse. Perhaps they feel bad because they got caught because of what happened. But the Bible talks about something called godly sorrow. And if a person has true godly sorrow, they see their sin from God's perspective. They see it the way God sees it. And because they have a repentant heart, that godly sorrow will lead them to true change. Repentance is not just feeling guilty. It's not just feeling remorse. It's not just feeling bad about what we've done. It's more than that. It's more powerful than that. It's about true, significant life change. Jesus said, unless you repent, you cannot see the kingdom of God. When Peter was preaching on the day of Pentecost and preached the gospel to thousands on that day, they were cut to the heart, the Bible says, and cried out, "What must we do?" And Peter said, "Repent of your sins and be baptized." So real faith, real belief in Jesus Christ is not just feeling sorry for our sins or believing that God exists or that Jesus died, but it's more than that. It is fully embracing the change that God wants us to make. Now, we can't change ourselves. This is about a willingness to change. God's grace is the only thing that can change us. Our behavior cannot be altered eternally without the help of the Holy Spirit. But this is about a willingness to respond to God the way God wants us to change. Bible tells us those who resist, who are prideful, will be resisted by God. God always resists the proud. And that's what was going on with Jonah. Because he rebelled and ran from God in his egotism and in his pride, thinking that he could escape from God, God resisted him. And that's why he sent that fish after him. But then ultimately, there in the belly of the fish, Jonah repented. Jonah prayed, and it was real, and it was sincere. And the way we know it was is God heard him, and God spoke to the fish, and the fish came swimming up through the depths, up to the edge of the beach. And the Bible says he spit him out, or he vomited him out, right onto the seashore. And it appears that Jonah hit the beach running, because when the Lord spoke again, he gave Jonah a second chance. Do you see that? He called him once again to go to Nineveh, the wicked city, the capital of the Assyrian Empire, and tell them that God's judgment was coming. And that's exactly what he did. And he went to the big city. It took him days. The city was so large, it took several days to get around in it. But he went around in the city preaching the word that God had given him. And it was a very succinct, simple word. The city will fall in 40 days. And the amazing thing that happened is that because of that message that Jonah spoke to them, the people's lives were touched and ultimately transformed. The Bible describes this, and it's a unique experience in all the scripture. There's no other place in the Bible where anything like this actually happened. But the Bible says there are over 100,000 people in that city, and from the king, from the top on down to the poorest person in the city, every single person in that city repented and turned to God. In Jonah chapter 3, verse 5, it says, "The people of Nineveh believed God's message, and from the greatest to the very least, they declared a fast and put on burlap to show their sorrow." There was a great, sweeping revival, spiritual awakening, whatever you want to call it, of people's lives being touched and changed. And it happened in great proportion. And so it's important to see that probably nowhere else in Scripture. There's no place else where every single person in a place came to know the Lord. That didn't even happen in Jesus' ministry. In Jesus' ministry, there were some who came and accepted the Lord and believed in what he said, and some who didn't. And in almost every case, there were people who persecuted him and rejected him. But in this case, through the simple message of a prophet who obeyed God after rebelling against God, you've got a whole city of over 100,000 people where every single person turned to God. It just shows what God can do if we're willing to open our hearts to him and be used by him. I think sometimes our thinking is too small. We limit God by looking at a possibility. We know all things are possible, and yet in the back of our minds, we don't really expect too much to happen. God wants to lift our faith and lift our expectation. He wants us to grow in faith to the point that we can trust God to do tremendous, life-changing things, perhaps that we've never seen before, and yet are possible if we'll pray and be obedient to God's will. No, we cannot manipulate God with our faith. No, we cannot make God do these miracles and great things. But we can ask him. We can make ourselves available. We should not be afraid to pray big prayers and let the Lord lift our expectation in powerful ways. God is still the author of revival. God can still send great awakening. Jesus said, even when he was here, the fields are white unto harvest. Pray the Lord of the harvest that God will send laborers in the harvest, because the harvest is great and the laborers are few. We have incredible opportunities in this day and age as we get closer to the return of Jesus Christ for many, many hundreds of thousands of people to come to Jesus, both through our use of technology and in our personal relational ministries. If we will be available to God, if we will walk in repentance and surrender to him, if we will hold nothing back and be unreserved in our availability to the Lord, only God can fill in the blank of how great, what great and wonderful things can happen, and the lives that can be saved, delivered, and changed. The many, many people who can come to Jesus through a simple witness to how wonderful he is. Revival in great proportion came because the people repented, and that sprang from Jonah's repentance in the belly of the fish. You know, the ending of this story is something that is a bit open-ended. Even when the people repented, Jonah did not approve. Jonah realized that God was a God of great mercy and compassion. He did not share that compassion for the Assyrians. We find in Jonah chapter 4, verse 2, Jonah speaking to God and saying, I knew that you are a merciful and compassionate God, slow to get angry and full of unfailing love. You are eager to turn back from destroying people. You see, Jonah on some level understood that God was a God of love. He also was a God of judgment, a holy God and a God of judgment, but ultimately a God who wanted to show mercy, wanted to spare people from judgment, wanted to give forgiveness. But Jonah wasn't happy when God spared the city. He didn't like it. He was pouting outside the city, and God confronted him and said, if I had compassion in this way, shouldn't you feel the same way? You see, God loves people clearly that we don't love. God chooses people that we might not ever choose, but no one is beyond His grace. And the great lesson here is to realize the kind of God we serve, to realize and align ourselves and embrace God's character. That takes some change in us. And it's open-ended. We don't know if Jonah came around in the end or not. It reminds me of the New Testament story of the rich young ruler who came to Jesus, who had it all together in every way except spiritually. He had wealth. He had prestige. He was highly educated. Who do we know that became a great apostle for Jesus that sounds like this guy? Well, the Apostle Paul. He sounds just like him, an educated man, a man with experience and wealth. And yet Saul became Paul, who ultimately was used by God to turn his world upside down for Jesus. A young man like him came to Jesus and said, "Good Master, what must I do to inherit eternal life?" And in the conversation and in the back and forth, Jesus finally told him what it would take, that he needed to divest himself of his wealth, which ultimately was his problem. He worshiped his wealth above everything else. And when Jesus put his finger on that problem and said, "You must divest yourself of what you have, sell it and give the money to the poor, and then come take up the cross and follow me," he turned away sorrowfully, the Bible says. He was grieved at that saying and went away sorrowfully, for he had great possessions. And there's no indication that Jesus ran after him, and we do not know the end of the story. We do not know if later he came back and repented and became a disciple of Jesus the way Paul did. It's open-ended, just the way the story of Jonah is. We do not know if Jonah ever fully embraced the character of God. But what does that point to us? Well, how does that apply to us? For all of us, we must decide, are we going to embrace the vision of a merciful God, a God who is compassionate, a God who will spare judgment to give forgiveness if people are willing to repent? And God is not willing that any should perish, Peter later wrote, but that all should come to repentance. There's nobody beyond the grace of God. If someone's heart is still beating, it's not too late. And we must be careful not to write people off or think because of how they look or because of their sins, they're too far gone. They may be right on the verge of giving their lives to Jesus Christ, and we must see them the way He does. You cannot write off someone that Jesus died to save. Great lessons to learn from the prophet Jonah. I'd like to end today's message today with a poem that I wrote recently in August called Walk and Talk. There's those who talk but do not walk the way God says we should. Their words are cheap because they don't keep the lifestyle that they could. And that's too bad because they've had the chance to show the way but fail to live and always give a witness that's okay. We walk the walk so that our talk means what it's supposed to mean. A strong impact built on the fact we live a life that's clean. Not so we judge but do not budge when compromise comes round. Strong as can be by grace, you see, and on the right side found. Then verbally and out loudly we tell to all the news. Jesus saves, and His death gave new birth to those who choose to follow Him, not selfish whim, and to His cause be true. By grace we stand, and always can do what He says to do. Amen. God chooses, and we have a choice. If you're listening today and you've never before given your life to Jesus Christ, or you're not sure about it, I hope that you will pause, find some alone time with the Lord, and simply ask Him to come into your life, forgive your sin, and take control. If you're not sure about it, that's still the best way to be sure. We surrender control and we trade control for assurance. If we're willing to surrender, he promises to make us certain that we have been forgiven and that when we die, we can know that we're going to be with him. I hope you'll pray that prayer today from your heart. And it's not so much the words that you choose, but what's happening in your heart. All who call on the name of the Lord will be saved. And if you call, you can know it today. Perhaps most of the people listening today have already made that surrender. You know you're saved, but let me encourage and challenge you as a believer to ask that question. What is God calling me to do now? What is God calling me to do next? And am I willing to wholeheartedly embrace his plan for my life? Not run from it, not excuse it, but to run to him and say, Lord, I'm willing today to let you take complete control, fill my life with your Holy Spirit, and lead me into your perfect will. We've created an email address so that you can respond to us with any questions or testimony or feedback you might have. It's simply this, AmericanCowboyPastor@gmail.com. Let me give you that one more time. It's one word, no spaces, AmericanCowboyPastor@gmail.com. We would love to hear from you. I'm Brad McLean with God's Horseback Gospel. And as for me and my horse, we will serve the Lord. Bye now.
5: We sit on hay bales, folding chairs, and arena bleachers. No one cares. No trendy dresses or tailored suits. We mostly come in jeans and boots to Cowboy Church. As guitar music fills the place, we sing about Amazing Grace. One look around will make it clear old-time religion's practiced here. They teach our worth is not our wealth. Love your neighbor as yourself. Be peaceful, turn the other cheek. Be confident, but also meek. They preach that in the Father's plan, the way to save the souls of man is only through one sacrifice, the death for all of Jesus Christ. We come to praise the Lord above and share with others how his love has changed our lives and can change theirs. So come for fellowship and prayers to Cowboy Church.
6: As I stepped out of the ranch house one morning to lift my hands to the Lord, my eye caught the slight movement of the graceful wings of an eagle toward the mountains as he soared. This carried my gaze further to layered red cliffs, crowned by majestic tall pines, and on to magnificent valleys with light green aspen quaking and shimmering in the breeze. The beauty of the morning met me with full warning. As I stepped out to pray, my attention shifted as sounds drifted from the Cottonwood River bottoms, the call of the meadowlark, the killdee, and the shrill of the hawk was heard as he drifted on breezes that brought him. The slight whistle of the wings of the Canada as they sought refuge on the river's slow half. The slap of the tail of a beaver was heard as a Hereford called out to her calf. These are only a sample of the sounds that I heard as I stepped out to pray. The sights and the sounds where God's glory abounds were not all that I sensed that day. The breezes carried up a whiff of rabbit brush and a hint of new-mown hay. A touch and a nuzzle from my horse's muzzle startled still another sense in me. A small sample of squapple, honeysuckle, an Oregon grape awoke a fifth sense, you see. I gave thanks and admired those things that transpired. As I stepped out to pray, you see, God spoke to me through the trees, rocks, and grass. The sights, sounds, and smells of the time. This experience sensation left no doubt of his creation in the heart of a cowboy like me. I now lift my hands and respect all his commands as I step out to pray.
7: The real reason Christmas Eve, and I'm where I have to be. There's no day off for me. Such is the life of a ranch hand. Right in the pasture tonight, we'll be alone, but it's all right. I love being on this land. Well, it's a crisp night and starting to snow. A north wind begins to blow. I say a prayer before I leave. The Carhartt buttoned and pulled tight. A thick blanket for my horse tonight. Just hoping for a small reprieve. I pause at the top of a hill. Time seems to stand still, and the wind has died down. Well, nothing is stirring, only the windmill whirling, almost like a ghost town. And on the wind, I hear a voice telling me to rejoice. The sky is illuminated by a star. Well, it appears in the north, begging me to head forth. The entire thing was bizarre. But suddenly, a calm came over me, and now I really wanted to see where it would lead. I rode towards the light. It seemed like all night, pushing my steed. I have to admit, the star drew me to it, so I continued to ride. I didn't try to pretend. I knew where it would end. I just lengthened my stride. While the mystery began to unfold, when my eyes did behold a vision of a nativity scene, as if to remind me the way it should be, the way it's always been. Well, Christ is the reason we celebrate the season, not for gifts or lights. The birth of our Savior to forgive our behavior, so the Bible writes. Well, this completed my ride. I just sat there and cried, being filled with God's love. I truly believed I had just received the greatest gift from above.

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As I mount my horse for a gentle lope, I recall my life, my dreams and hopes. 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

Good morning. Here's a look at your King County weather from American Cowboy Radio, 107.7 in Guthrie. Well, this morning we'll start today with increasing clouds, a slight chance of showers, maybe a thunderstorm. Temperatures will be right around 75 degrees to start our day. For this afternoon, chance of showers and thunderstorms, mainly mostly sunny skies otherwise. It'll be hot with a high of 99 degrees. For tonight, a 40% chance of showers and thunderstorms, mainly before 1 a.m. We'll start out with clouds and clearing overnight with temperatures dropping to 68 degrees. And for Monday, expect a 20% chance of showers and thunderstorms, otherwise a mostly sunny day with a high around 90. And that's a look at your King County weather from American Cowboy Radio. 107.7 in Guthrie.

wagon. I know you're tired, so am I. This trail is long, and it's uphill too. But we're gonna make it, pal, and that's for true. So let's keep going till our work's all done.

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1: I think this is about the best time of year around these parts, don't you?
5: Oh, things are in full swing. It's that last big hurrah of tourism in the Circuit Rider Roundup home country.
1: That's right. It is time for the Custer State Park annual Buffalo Roundup.
5: So we're rounding up songs and poetry for you. And here in the state park in Custer, they are rounding up the buffalo to check them out.
1: And we get a few visitors here, don't we? Like about 30,000 of our closest friends come in for the Buffalo Roundup.
5: Yeah, plus or minus 10,000. You know, you never know how it's going to...
1: You never know. And the neat thing is we're going to perform for that. This is our... It's actually the 13th anniversary of our first appearance in the Big Top there at the Roundup Festival. But... It'll be our 10th time on that stage over 13 years.
5: That's... Yeah, COVID took it out 1 year, and we had scheduling conflicts. And
1: my motorcycle wreck took it out another year.
5: And... But this year we get to play for that, so we're looking forward to that. And you know, we should be doing some Roundup songs today.
1: Roundup songs, the songs about riding.
5: And Eli Barcy has the perfect one to kick us off, and it's also about a circuit rider preacher out
1: there.
5: That's
1: why it's perfect.
5: Yep, he's rounding up souls in the Great Roundup. Thank you.

0: Well, that was Eli Barcy kicking us off and getting the souls all round up for the Lord, the great roundup.
1: Yep, and as we just said, we're celebrating our Buffalo Roundup around here, and I want to do some riding songs, Jill, and I got to tell you, this is my all-time favorite riding song. This comes from Barry Ward from his West of Dodge CD. It's called I'm Gonna Ride.

0: told you that's my favorite riding song by Barry Ward, but that's my favorite guitar kickoff.
1: Oh, yeah, that was pretty good, wasn't it?
0: That's pretty cool. And the closer, too. I'm Gonna Ride by Barry Ward.
1: Well, let's keep the riding going with Terry Nash doing a poem titled Riding.
2: There are some that like the city, grasses curried smooth and green, theaters and strangling collars, wagons run by gasoline. But for me, it's hoss and saddle, every day without a change, in a desert sun ablazing on 100 miles of range, and riding, riding, desert rippling in the sun, mountains blue along the skyline. Well, I don't envy anyone when I'm riding. When my feet is in the stirrups and my hoss is on the bust and his hoofs are flashing lightning from a cloud of golden dust. And the bawling of the cattle is a-coming down the wind. Then a finer life than riding would be mighty hard to find. Just a riding, riding, splitting long cracks through the air, stirring up a baby cyclone, ripping up the prickly pears. I'm riding. Though I don't need no art exhibits when the sunset's done her best, painting everlasting glory on the mountains to the west. And your Opry looks so foolish when the nightbird starts his tune, and the desert silver mounted by the touches of the moon. And I'm riding, riding. Who can envy kings and czars when the coyotes down the valley are singing to the stars? If he's riding. When my earthly trail is ended, my final bacon curled, and the last great roundup's finished at the home ranch of the world. I don't want no harps nor halos, robes nor other dressed-up things. Let me ride the starry ranges on a pinto hoss with wings. Just riding, riding. Nothing I'd like half so well as rounding up the sinners that have wandered out of hell. And riding.
1: That was Terry Nash doing Riding.
0: You know what? We're going to throw in a little bit of a Circuit Rider Roundup debut here, too, as well. Here's the 2026 version of the Flying W Wranglers that we just saw just this couple of weeks ago.
1: Oh, great bunch of guys.
0: Great bunch of guys. This is actually a Christmas song, but I want to play it because it's all about riding down the trail to find a king.

0: Thank you.
1: Well, that's the first time you heard that song here on Circuit Rider Roundup. That's from the Flying W Wranglers, and I think that features Michael Amade, our buddy up there who's the leader of the Flying W. And that was Riding Down the Trail to Find a King.
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0: I'm Devin Dawson from Fort Worth, Texas. I'm part of the duo Miss Devin and the Outlaw, and you're listening to my friends Alan and Jill, who are kicking up the most dust this side of the Mississippi River. Wait a minute, are you on the other side of the Mississippi River? Circuit Rider Roundup with Alan and Jill. Tune in.
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3: 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But we're going to have a public service announcement just for Buffalo Roundup.
4: Well, and who better to do it than Cheryl Cederberg?
3: That's right. You may have remembered this incident from a few years ago. She reminds us pretty good here. Here is that public service announcement from Cheryl Cederberg.
4: Don't mess with Mama.
5: Why ain't that just the cute?

0: is a half ton of bison rage. So if she shakes her shaggy head and glares with that eye so black, then starts pawing with that hoof, you best be staying back. 'Cause she can take you by her horns and spin you round and round, and might disrobe you of your jeans before she slams you to the ground. Here in Custer State Park, we don't need the drama. Best be staying on your bike, and don't mess with mama.
1: Well, there you go. There's our public service announcement for the year from Cheryl Cederberg. Don't mess with mama.
2: Well, and it's time now for the Western Gospel song from your circuit riders, Alan and Jill. And this has the perfect line, doesn't it?
1: It does. Cowboy, change your ways today, or with us you will ride, trying to catch the devil's herd across that endless sky.
2: That's right. Here is Ghost Riders in the Sky.

0: was your Circuit Riders, Alan and Jill, with our version of Ghost Riders in the Sky.
1: And now, it's this week's time for Legacy Cowboy Thoughts from Jeff. That's Jeff Hildebrandt. And of course, we had to have a poem with Buffalo in it, didn't we?
0: We did.
1: Although this one's called Buffalo Bill.
2: They cared not for the future. They cared not for the past. They cared not for tradition. And so the die was cast. They hunted down the buffalo. They killed them for their hide. They killed them just because they could, and millions of them died. They killed them just for pleasure and never gave a thought to the impact of their slaughter and what their carnage wrought. And only now we understand what the ancient people knew, that the one who made the buffalo is the one who made us too. The Creator had a reason. The Creator had a plan, so that all things He created were for the good of man. And the ancient ones remind us in their stories and their songs that the buffalo kept man alive in times that have since gone. The warnings of our ancestors today are coming true. They said you'll have to pay, and now the buffalo bill is due. We must learn from our failures or the cycle will go on, and we will just eliminate what we depend upon. So be cautious of the earth and streams. Make sure the sky stays blue, or the next things that may go extinct, my friend, are me and you.
1: That was the Legacy Cowboy Thoughts from Jeff for the week, Jeff Hildebrandt. Buffalo Bill, a little bit of a twist on a bill in Buffalo.
0: Yeah, you got that, right? Judy James, our friend from down in Weatherford, Texas, is going to take us out here with Rains of Glory.

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1: Howdy, neighbors. 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

0: That was Aspen Black, Generations Riding Through His Veins.
1: And we're going to go to Ron Sequoy, cowboy poet Ron Sequoy, might I add, from his Return to the Manger CD, Circuit Preacher.
2: She knew she shouldn't worry, but couldn't help from thinking about the dangers on the trail and that her belly wasn't shrinking. Times were a bit hard. Faith calmed her fear. He promised he'd be back before the baby would appear. On the circuit 3 years now, she always hated to see him go. To God's purpose he had to bow, despite the hardships, rain or snow. He cut firewood before he'd gone, stocked up on dry goods and game. Any number of chores he had done, provided for, she missed him just the same. She wasn't due till January, had a pain now and then. The doctor would come by and the neighbor lady too. He so wanted to be home before her labor began, but being on the circuit was something he had to do. It wasn't self-pride or just a wandering way, but faith in the Lord that drove him to travel. Keep a light in the window and don't forget to pray. Leave the rest to God and he won't let it unravel. He had to get over to Three River Valley. Them folks was long without a preacher. Got to stop to see his old ma at Grand Fork, if the river wasn't too high for him to reach her. She still didn't understand how God took hold of him. He'd scrap almost any time. Just how did the Spirit win? A different strength he now possessed, a kind of quiet, indescribable power, the kind that let a man stand the test daily, regardless of the minute or hour. You could hear him talk to God when he was out doing a chore. If there was a disagreement, God would always win for sure. He courted her for 4 years before they decided to marry. Life had been tough but good. Now she had a baby to carry. Bring him home was her prayer. For Christmas, Lord, if you can, you've blessed me with a new life and given me a God-fearing man. The preacher saw the candle as he cut through the trees, smelled the smoke of the fire. Right there, got down on his knees. Thank you, Lord, for the circuit, the woman in our humble home. Have your way with our lives and the one that is yet to come.
1: That was Ron Sequoy sharing the poem titled Circuit Preacher.
0: Andrew Dean and the Farm Machine have an album out they called WOW. You know what WOW stands for? It stands for Way Out West. I get that. Here's God Takes Care.

0: That was Andrew Dean and the Farm Machine. God takes care. Well, I'll tell you what, Jill, we're going to take care of them right now. Soothe out any tension they got.
1: That's right. It'll just take care of every bit of stress you've got in your body. This is so mellow.
0: This is our friend Bobby Miller from Auburn, Alabama. Enjoy some of his guitar picking.

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0: Caden, that's not something I want to think about right now.
1: Yeah, but you know it's coming.
0: That was Caden Minor, Drifted Snow.
1: Now from her Western Heritage CD, here's Birdie Nichols, Cowgirl On.

0: That's right. You cowgirl on. That was Bertie Nichols.
1: Eddie Leverett is an Alabama DJ, but he is also a cowboy poet. He's going to share one called Back Pasture.
2: Every outfit I've ever seen has some fenced-in real estate. They call the back pasture. And it's not there by fate. It's a place to put the wieners when you take them off the cows. Or turn out speculators and store your unused plows. The only pasture on the place is never fertilized or mowed. But the grazing there is always good from the seed the wind has sowed. It's a place where there's no telephone, no TVs, clocks are bailed. A place to go to get away when the daily tensions swell. A place where no one disagrees with decisions you have made or sees you when you're patching wire or sitting in the shade. To me, it's more than a place with grass enclosed with wire. It's a refuge for a working man arranged by a higher power. Now when my time has come to go and bid this world goodbye, I'll settle for a full-time job in the back pasture in the sky.
1: The poem was titled Back Pasture by Eddie Leverett.
0: Stan Mailer's CD says that he's keeping the Western away. Here is Sunset Trail.

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2: Jill and I just want to take time to say thank you so much to our listeners for tuning in each week to Circuit Rider Roundup with Alan and Jill, and also to our artists that send us their songs and their cowboy poetry that honors God. And tell you what, we are celebrating this week and following the Custer State Park Buffalo Roundup, and of course we get to play music for that for about an hour here coming up later this week.
1: That's right. And right now we're playing music for you about riding and buffalo and just all things cowboy out there. We're going to let Barry Ward, who we played earlier, continue. But you know, he has two good riding songs and we just needed to play them both. This one's called One More Ride.

0: That was Kansas Cowboy, Barry Ward, One More Ride.
1: Now we're going to go a little bit north to a Nebraska Cowboy, Kurt Cooper, from his Collage CD, and he's got a poem called Riding for the 212.
2: I'm riding for the 212, keeping watch out on the herd. It's a job to which I've been called, this according to God's word. My boss, he owns the cattle on more than 1,000 hills, and he's asked me to ride for strays, to which I said I will. No, it ain't always real easy. Sometimes it's downright tough. But God has well equipped me with all of the right stuff. He left his word in written form so all of us might know. And to all of us believers, well, to the strays we need to show. So I saddle up and make ready with God's word at my side. I'm on the search for strays in this land far and wide. No, it's not some kind of contest. I'm not doing it for some prize. I'm just trying to be obedient in my Heavenly Father's eyes.
1: That was Kurt Cooper helping us celebrate Buffalo Roundup with Riding for the 212. I tell you what, Jill, for this next segment here, I sure miss Don Edwards, don't you?
0: I do too. Man. And fortunately, his wife Kathy had some older recordings that he had done before he passed that have not been released.
1: Yeah, and I guess she got together with a bunch of his friends, like this one we're going to play right now, and they put together a brand new album called One Last Ride with Don.
0: That's right. We're going to play a selection from that right now. It's a song you're going to recognize, The Master's Call, and it features Michael Martin Murphy with Don Edwards.
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0: You are listening to the late Don Edwards with some help from Michael Martin Murphy, the Master's Call. And I'll let you know that was an early release for a CD that's coming in October titled One Last Ride with Don. So be watching for that. And now it's time for this week's Circuit Rider Verse in Song.
1: Judson Vandeveder was raised on a farm near Dundee, Michigan. After graduating from Hillsdale College, he taught art in public schools in Sharon, Pennsylvania, where he was active in his local church.
0: Based on his strong faith and service to the church, friends encouraged him to leave his field of teaching and become an evangelist. It took 5 years for him to finally surrender all and follow the advice of his friends. His ministry took him throughout the country and overseas to England and Scotland. Judson Vandeveder says this about writing I Surrender All in 1896.
1: The song was written while I was conducting a meeting at East Palestine, Ohio, and in the home of George Sebring. For some time, I had struggled between developing my talents in the field of art and going into full-time evangelistic work. At last, the pivotal hour of my life came, and I surrendered all. A new day was ushered into my life. I became an evangelist and discovered down deep in my soul a talent hitherto unknown to me. God had hidden a song in my heart, and touching a tender chord, he caused me to sing.
0: Perhaps the most important influence that Vandeveder had was on a young evangelist named Billy Graham. Graham cites this hymn as an influence in his early ministry. In Graham's own words,
1: "One of the evangelists who influenced my early preaching was also a hymnist who wrote I Surrender All. That was the Reverend J.W. Vandeveder. He was a regular visitor at the Florida Bible Institute in the late 1930s. We students loved this kind, deeply spiritual gentleman and often gathered in his winter home at Tampa, Florida for an evening of fellowship and singing."
0: In Luke chapter 9, verses 23 through 25, Jesus calls us all to surrender to him. "If anyone would come after me, let him deny himself and take up his cross daily and follow me. For whoever would save his life will lose it, but whoever loses his life for my sake will save it. For what does it profit a man if he gains the whole world and loses or forfeits himself?"
1: This week's Circuit Rider Verse in Song is a Circuit Rider Roundup debut. From her new Cowgirl Gospel album, Give Me Jesus, here is Kristen Harris singing, I Surrender All.

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1: Beef stroganoff, beef bourguignon, Irish beef stew, beef brisket, Chateaubriand, sauerbraten, roast beef, Catalonian beef ragu, Mongolian beef, chicken fried steak, steak Diane, grilled steaks balsamico, hamburgers, sizzling beef, spicy braised beef, barbecued beef ribs, beef Wellington, pepper beef, beef jerky, beef with broccoli, beef burritos, beef fajitas, beef tacos. Do you see where I'm going with this? Beef. It's what's for dinner.

0: Hey, this is Jim Young, and you're listening to my good friends Alan and Jill on Circuit Rider Roundup.
1: And now it is time for the Jim Young Original Song of the Week. This week he's got his buddy Lee Patterson playing along on that accordion, Cowtown.

0: That was the Jim Young original song of the week, Cowtown.
1: I got to tell you, Jill, that Rick Yonder Goodell is a good hubby because he is featuring his wife, Audrey, on this cowboy poem. So here is God's Time, Not Mine, featuring Audrey Goodell. Here's my bride, Audrey Goodell, doing God's Time, Not Mine.
2: Lots of folk ask why I'm not married up and got me a man. As if it were their business what is and what is not my plan. Truth is, I'm in no big hurry to rush on out and date them all just to have some men around. So I'll wait at home. Okay, y'all? Oh, I get noticed regular. It ain't like I never get asked. But here's the whole unbridled truth. Most ain't got their values held fast. I find men lacking strength to stand, to step up when I need to be backed. They mostly waffle, hesitate, in a moment when they should act. Please don't take me like all snobby. I'm no better than most others. Men today just ain't like my dad, and he's the kind for my druthers. So here's the short, honest answer. My daddy is who you can blame. He gave me a tall example, putting most today's men to shame. See, Daddy raised me with know-how. My heart has a good man to find. I ain't settling for any less than having those notions aligned. The man who hopes to rope my heart will own an old Bible, some frayed. He'll be tender on the inside, the outside a tough, hardened blade. My future husband has respect for God, our country, and for me. He will provide, protect, and care with a heart of humility. He'll be one to step up quickly. He will show up when there's a need. He'll stand up for what is proper, an ingrained part of his own creed. He's long tossed his boyhood passive. He acts now when the call comes out. He's courageous and a leader, but fesses up when wrong, no doubt. This man that God is preparing will have protector DNA. He's out there scouting me right now. When found, I'll come to him and stay. His looks ain't near so important, so long as he's tidy and clean. A handsome man might turn my head, but a good man will make me queen. Here's what he can count on from me: love, devotion, and tender care. I'll faithfully follow his lead, keep a calm home for us to share. My man, someday when I find him, and there's no question that I will, shall be sent in God's perfect time. Until that day, I'll just be still.
1: That was Audrey Goodell from Rick Yonder Goodell's Cowboying with God CD, God's Time, Not Mine.
0: You know, Alan, over the years, a lot of artists have written songs about hands because they just make such an impression in our lives.
1: Well, this song we're about to debut for you, brand new song by Sarah Pierce, is very personal for me because there's a line in there where she talks about holding the hand as someone is just going to meet the Lord. 2 years ago, I was holding my mom's hand, singing her hymns as she went to meet the Lord.
0: So listen now to a brand new song by Sarah Pierce, debuting right here on Circuit Rider Roundup, Those Hands.

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3: 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He is there.

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1: Next, we have a collaboration from two artists here in the Black Hills. One's a poet, one's a singer. That's Cheryl Cederberg and Peggy Douglas. Beauty in Black and White and Home on the Range.
2: When the stars shine like silver in the western onyx sky, and the moon is just a sliver, I can't help but wonder why I am here to see such beauty, for I ain't seen nothing right. Yet this cowgirl gets to gander at this beauty in black and white. See, I've been riding hard since the dawning of the day. The sky just had a hint of pink as I headed on my way. But my horse, he's plumb tuckered, and that pony's done me right. 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So we camp beside still waters, right near a quiet brook. I lay out my bedroll, raised my eyes, and gave a look. The night hawks were dancing, and they dipped and dived in flight, and called with expectation for the beauty of the night. Then the world fades from gray to black, and all the light is gone. And I'm in awestruck wonder as God's handiwork is shown. The Milky Way was thick as cream, and that name sure suits it right. It's here that I have come to love this beauty in black and white. Oh, and see that North Star up ahead? It's brought many a cowboy home. And I recall God sent delightless his children choose to roam. So as that Big Dipper pours down on me, I settle in for the night. I lay in peace and ponder this beauty in black and white, where the stars shine like silver in the western onyx sky, and the moon is just a sliver. Perhaps now I know why.

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1: We had the good fortune to run into our buddy Rusty Ryerson right here in Custer a couple weeks ago.
0: Yes, we did.
1: And he released a couple of new CDs since last time we saw him. He gave them to us to share with you. This album's called Covers, and this song that he recorded is a Grammy Award-winning song that was written by Karen Staley. Here's Rusty Ryerson singing for you, Keeper of the Stars.

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0: darn hard to tame CD. 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
1: I like this album by Andy Hedges called Roll On Cowboys because he's got all of his friends recording on there with him. This one features Michael Martin Murphy with Andy Hedges, Rounded Up in Glory.

0: That was Andy Hedges along with Michael Martin Murphy, Rounded Up in Glory, great cowboy classic.
1: Oh, we're going to go way back to the 30s, I believe.
0: Mm-hmm.
1: The Sons of the Pioneers are going to take us back there. I'm sure you know this one. There's a roundup in the sky.

0: The Sons of the Pioneers, There's a Roundup in the Sky.
1: And here's Mark Bunzer telling us that there's a place.
2: There's a place that I go in the crevice of my mind to ditch today's troubles and leave the world behind. There's a place where I hear sleeping cattle breathing and where I feel the sun's rays seething. There's a place where I receive the voice of thunder and gaze on high leaves me a wonder. There's a place where grasses rhythmically sway and where waiting horses neigh. There's a place where arroyo slides to raging river and the sky-clear nights lead to morning shiver. There's a place where I'm just an elemental man, following along the good Lord's plan. There's a place that I go in the crevice of my mind to ditch today's troubles and leave the world behind.
1: That was Mark Bunzer, There's a Place. And you know, Jill, we have reached that part of our show now. We're headed back in the home gate. As we close the gate behind us, we're going to close our show this week with a blessing and song from our Lord to give us a good start to our new week.
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3: Hi, I'm Brad McLean with God's Horseback Gospel, and we're excited to be bringing you a new message from the Word of God here on American Cowboy Radio. 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We hope you'll check that out on both Facebook and on Instagram. That's God's Horseback Gospel. And think about making it a part of your daily walk with the Lord. We're also involved in a feeding ministry where we raise quality beef, feed it out, finish it out, and then process the beef and give it away to hungry families. We've been involved in that ministry for about a year, and we'd love for you to partner with us on it to reach out in the name of Jesus to the least of these. If you want to know how you might be able to partner with us on this important ministry, just go to that same website, godshorsebackgospel.com, to learn more. And now for today's message. Last week we began a series entitled Learning from the Prophets. And last week, part one was about Moses, the greatest prophet. And now today, part two of Learning from the Prophets is entitled Jonah, the Rebellious Prophet. Most of us are familiar with the story of Jonah. If we grew up in Sunday school and church, it was one of those Bible stories that was fascinating for children to hear and captured our imagination. But rather than begin reading from the book of Jonah, I want to read to you the words of Jesus when he talked about Jonah. You may not realize it, but Jesus actually spoke about Jonah, and one of those places is found in Matthew chapter 12, verse 38 through 41. It says, "One day some teachers of religious law and Pharisees came to Jesus and said, 'Teacher, we want you to show us a miraculous sign to prove your authority.' But Jesus replied, 'Only an evil, adulterous generation would demand a miraculous sign. But the only sign I will give them is the sign of the prophet Jonah. For as Jonah was in the belly of the great fish for 3 days and three nights, so will the Son of Man be in the heart of the earth for 3 days and three nights.' Then in verse 41, 'The people of Nineveh will stand up against this generation on judgment day and condemn it, for they repented of their sins at the preaching of Jonah. Now someone greater than Jonah is here, but you refuse to repent.'" And so Jesus is using that Old Testament account of Jonah to illustrate his own death and resurrection. And furthermore, goes on to say, that the people of Nineveh responded in repentance to Jonah's message. And so they, on Judgment Day, will rise up to judge those who wouldn't repent, even though they actually heard the words of Jesus. What a powerful illustration, then, the example of Jonah became. We want to unpack the story today because Jonah is actually a very unique story in the Old Testament. It's more about what happened to the prophet than it is about what the prophet actually said. And of course, we call him the rebellious prophet because he ran from God's call. And that's the first point in this message. God called Jonah to a special mission. God chose Jonah to go and speak to people who were not part of Israel. Nineveh was the capital city of the Assyrian Empire, and the Assyrians were the mortal enemies of the Jews. At this point in history, the Assyrians had already taken off into slavery and captivity some of the northern kingdom people. And so these are people that the Jews hated, feared, despised. They were basically the terrorists of the day. And so God spoke a very radical message to Jonah. You're going to find this pattern in the book of Jonah, that God chooses and then people make choices. God chose Jonah to be the one who would go and preach to these evil, wicked, terrible people that the Jews basically hated. So you can see why Jonah was unwilling to do what God called him to do. He rebelled against God's call, and so God chose him to do it, and then he made a rebellious choice to run from God's call instead of cooperating. The Bible tells us in Jonah chapter 1, verse 3, "But Jonah got up and went in the opposite direction to get away from the Lord. He went down to the port of Joppa, where he found a ship leaving for Tarshish. He bought a ticket and went on board, hoping to escape from the Lord by sailing to Tarshish." This is what so many people do. There is something in us that wants to rebel when God calls us to do something. Well, the thing that we ought to do is recognize that we cannot escape from the Lord, that what God wants us to do is the best plan for our lives, and that what God has purposed us to do and called us to do and chosen us to do is what we ought to be doing. That's where we find our peace. That's where we find our purpose. When we say yes to the Lord and embrace His will and make a commitment, surrender wholeheartedly to obey Him. That's what discipleship is all about. It's saying yes to the Lord's choice of us. But He does give us a choice, and He does not force us to do what He's called us to do. And so what we have is a picture of a prophet who's called to do something that God wants him to do, but he doesn't want to do it. And so he just takes off running and tries to escape from God. He tries to run from what God has called him to do and basically takes a sea cruise to get away from God. You know, I think that at this point in the sequence of what happened, it's a good time for us to maybe take a little time out and simply ask ourselves the question, what is God calling us to do right now? What is it that the Lord is calling you to change? What is God calling you to do in terms of your mission or your ministry or your gifting? What is God's perfect will for your life? If God's will was the bullseye and you could hit it perfectly and not miss at all, what would that look like? You know, that's a good question, I think, for us to ask as individuals, as families, and even as churches. what is God's perfect will and what is his choice? What is he calling us to do? What is he choosing for us to do? And are we fully cooperating with it, or are we in some way compromising? Are we running from it? Are we rebelling against it? Are we finding excuses? Are we trying to justify some reason not to do what God wants us to do? Ultimately, there's no peace if we're running from God. And the good thing is, God loves us so much that he'll go after us. And that's exactly what happened in the case of Jonah. So Jonah goes out on this ship, leaving the port of Joppa, sailing as far west as he could, which was Tarshish. And on the way, a huge storm blows up. And the Bible says God sends the storm. So God is after Jonah. And it's such a scary moment for the people that are the sailors who are on board the boat, that they're doing everything they can to keep the boat from shipwrecking and going down. Meanwhile, Jonah is asleep in the hold of the boat. And they are trying to figure out what is going on here. They're crying out to their various gods, and they figure out by casting lots that it's Jonah's fault. And so they wake him up, and they say, What is going on here? What is happening here? And so what we have is these people, these that don't even know the Lord, asking Jonah, what has he done? And he says, well, I serve the God of heaven and earth, and he called me to go to Nineveh to tell the people that God's judgment was coming on their wickedness, and I didn't want to go. And this storm is my fault. He was willing to acknowledge it. And so they did everything they could to save the boat by throwing things overboard, lightening the cargo and everything else. And finally, Jonah said, just throw me overboard. And so they didn't want to do it at first, but finally they did. And as soon as they threw him overboard, the sea calmed right down. The waves calmed down. The wind died down. And all these people on the boat who had not known God or served God bowed to the Lord and acknowledged that God was the true God, that Jonah's God was actually the God of heaven and earth, and they worshiped the Lord and made sacrifices to the true God. And then the Bible says something very interesting. It says that God spoke to a fish, that God had prepared a great fish. And so Jonah's thrown overboard, the storm calms down, and the great fish that God has prepared and spoken to comes swimming up from the depths and swallows Jonah. You know, this is a powerful, dramatic moment in biblical history, showing that God's love will discipline us when we run the other way. And there Jonah is in darkness. The Bible tells us he's in the belly of hell in total despair, despairing of his life. He's got seaweed wrapped around his head. It's a terrible, nightmarish picture. And in the belly of the fish, Jonah cries out to the Lord in desperation, and he says this in Jonah chapter 2, verse 9. I will offer sacrifices to you with songs of praise, and I will fulfill my vows, for my salvation comes from the Lord. And the amazing thing is that from the belly of the fish, God heard the repentance of Jonah. He heard Jonah's cry. He heard Jonah humbling himself and praying to the Lord and promising that he will fulfill his vows and do what God has called him to do. And that's the next important moment in this sequence, when he repents of his rebellion. You know, the old Bible word repentance is actually a Greek word metanoia. It means to change one's mind. It's actually a change of mind that results in a change of behavior. A lot of times people feel bad about what they've done. They feel some guilt, some remorse. Perhaps they feel bad because they got caught because of what happened. But the Bible talks about something called godly sorrow. And if a person has true godly sorrow, they see their sin from God's perspective. They see it the way God sees it. And because they have a repentant heart, that godly sorrow will lead them to true change. Repentance is not just feeling guilty. It's not just feeling remorse. It's not just feeling bad about what we've done. It's more than that. It's more powerful than that. It's about true, significant life change. Jesus said, unless you repent, you cannot see the kingdom of God. When Peter was preaching on the day of Pentecost and preached the gospel to thousands on that day, they were cut to the heart, the Bible says, and cried out, "What must we do?" And Peter said, "Repent of your sins and be baptized." So real faith, real belief in Jesus Christ is not just feeling sorry for our sins or believing that God exists or that Jesus died. But it's more than that. It is fully embracing the change that God wants us to make. Now, we can't change ourselves. This is about a willingness to change. God's grace is the only thing that can change us. Our behavior cannot be altered eternally without the help of the Holy Spirit. But this is about a willingness to respond to God the way God wants us to change. Bible tells us those who resist, who are prideful, will be resisted by God. God always resists the proud. And that's what was going on with Jonah. Because he rebelled and ran from God in his egotism and in his pride, thinking that he could escape from God, God resisted him. And that's why he sent that fish after him. But then ultimately, there in the belly of the fish, Jonah repented. Jonah prayed, and it was real, and it was sincere. And the way we know it was is God heard him, and God spoke to the fish, and the fish came swimming up through the depths, up to the edge of the beach. And the Bible says he spit him out, or he vomited him out, right onto the seashore. And it appears that Jonah hit the beach running, because when the Lord spoke again, he gave Jonah a second chance. Do you see that? He called him once again to go to Nineveh, the wicked city, the capital of the Assyrian Empire, and tell them that God's judgment was coming. And that's exactly what he did. And he went to the big city. It took him days. The city was so large, it took several days to get around in it. But he went around in the city preaching the word that God had given him. And it was a very succinct, simple word. The city will fall in 40 days. And the amazing thing that happened is that because of that message that Jonah spoke to them, the people's lives were touched and ultimately transformed. The Bible describes this, and it's a unique experience in all the scripture. There's no other place in the Bible where anything like this actually happened. But the Bible says there are over 100,000 people in that city, and from the king, from the top on down to the poorest person in the city, every single person in that city repented and turned to God. In Jonah chapter 3, verse 5, it says, "The people of Nineveh believed God's message, and from the greatest to the very least, they declared a fast and put on burlap to show their sorrow." There was a great sweeping revival, spiritual awakening, whatever you want to call it, of people's lives being touched and changed. And it happened in great proportion. And so it's important to see that probably nowhere else in Scripture. There's no place else where every single person in a place came to know the Lord. That didn't even happen in Jesus' ministry. In Jesus' ministry, there were some who came and accepted the Lord and believed in what he said, and some who didn't. And in almost every case, there were people who persecuted him and rejected him. But in this case, through the simple message of a prophet who obeyed God after rebelling against God, you've got a whole city of over 100,000 people where every single person turned to God. It just shows what God can do if we're willing to open our hearts to him and be used by him. I think sometimes our thinking is too small. We limit God by looking at a possibility. We know all things are possible, and yet in the back of our minds, we don't really expect too much to happen. God wants to lift our faith and lift our expectation. He wants us to grow in faith to the point that we can trust God to do tremendous, life-changing things, perhaps that we've never seen before, and yet are possible if we'll pray and be obedient to God's will. No, we cannot manipulate God with our faith. No, we cannot make God do these miracles and great things. But we can ask him. We can make ourselves available. We should not be afraid to pray big prayers and let the Lord lift our expectation in powerful ways. God is still the author of revival. God can still send great awakening. Jesus said, even when he was here, the fields are white unto harvest. Pray the Lord of the harvest that God will send laborers in the harvest, because the harvest is great and the laborers are few. We have incredible opportunities in this day and age as we get closer to the return of Jesus Christ for many, many hundreds of thousands of people to come to Jesus, both through our use of technology and in our personal relational ministries. If we will be available to God, if we will walk in repentance and surrender to him, if we will hold nothing back and be unreserved in our availability to the Lord, only God can fill in the blank of how great, what great and wonderful things can happen, and the lives that can be saved, delivered, and changed. The many, many people who can come to Jesus through a simple witness to how wonderful he is. Revival in great proportion came because the people repented, and that sprang from Jonah's repentance in the belly of the fish. You know, the ending of this story is something that is a bit open-ended. Even when the people repented, Jonah did not approve. Jonah realized that God was a God of great mercy and compassion. He did not share that compassion for the Assyrians. We find in Jonah chapter 4, verse 2, Jonah speaking to God and saying, I knew that you are a merciful and compassionate God, slow to get angry and full of unfailing love. You are eager to turn back from destroying people. You see, Jonah on some level understood that God was a God of love. He also was a God of judgment, a holy God and a God of judgment, but ultimately a God who wanted to show mercy, wanted to spare people from judgment, wanted to give forgiveness. But Jonah wasn't happy when God spared the city. He didn't like it. He was pouting outside the city, and God confronted him and said, if I had compassion in this way, shouldn't you feel the same way? You see, God loves people clearly that we don't love. God chooses people that we might not ever choose, but no one is beyond His grace. And the great lesson here is to realize the kind of God we serve, to realize and align ourselves and embrace God's character. That takes some change in us. And it's open-ended. We don't know if Jonah came around in the end or not. It reminds me of the New Testament story of the rich young ruler who came to Jesus, who had it all together in every way except spiritually. He had wealth. He had prestige. He was highly educated. Who do we know that became a great apostle for Jesus that sounds like this guy? Well, the Apostle Paul. He sounds just like him, an educated man, a man with experience and wealth. And yet Saul became Paul, who ultimately was used by God to turn his world upside down for Jesus. A young man like him came to Jesus and said, "Good Master, what must I do to inherit eternal life?" And in the conversation and in the back and forth, Jesus finally told him what it would take, that he needed to divest himself of his wealth, which ultimately was his problem. He worshiped his wealth above everything else. And when Jesus put his finger on that problem and said, "You must divest yourself of what you have, sell it and give the money to the poor, and then come take up the cross and follow me," he turned away sorrowfully, the Bible says. He was grieved at that saying and went away sorrowfully, for he had great possessions. And there's no indication that Jesus ran after him, and we do not know the end of the story. We do not know if later he came back and repented and became a disciple of Jesus the way Paul did. It's open-ended, just the way the story of Jonah is. We do not know if Jonah ever fully embraced the character of God. But what does that point to us? Well, how does that apply to us? For all of us, we must decide, are we going to embrace the vision of a merciful God, a God who is compassionate, a God who will spare judgment to give forgiveness if people are willing to repent? And God is not willing that any should perish, Peter later wrote, but that all should come to repentance. There's nobody beyond the grace of God. If someone's heart is still beating, it's not too late. And we must be careful not to write people off or think because of how they look or because of their sins, they're too far gone. They may be right on the verge of giving their lives to Jesus Christ, and we must see them the way He does. You cannot write off someone that Jesus died to save. Great lessons to learn from the prophet Jonah. I'd like to end today's message today with a poem that I wrote recently in August called Walk and Talk. There's those who talk but do not walk the way God says we should. Their words are cheap because they don't keep the lifestyle that they could. And that's too bad because they've had the chance to show the way but fail to live and always give a witness that's okay. We walk the walk so that our talk means what it's supposed to mean. A strong impact built on the fact we live a life that's clean. Not so we judge but do not budge when compromise comes round. Strong as can be by grace, you see, and on the right side found. Then verbally and out loudly we tell to all the news. Jesus saves, and His death gave new birth to those who choose to follow Him, not selfish whim, and to His cause be true. By grace we stand, and always can do what He says to do. Amen. God chooses, and we have a choice. If you're listening today and you've never before given your life to Jesus Christ, or you're not sure about it, I hope that you will pause, find some alone time with the Lord, and simply ask Him to come into your life, forgive your sin, and take control. If you're not sure about it, that's still the best way to be sure. We surrender control and we trade control for assurance. If we're willing to surrender, he promises to make us certain that we have been forgiven and that when we die, we can know that we're going to be with him. I hope you'll pray that prayer today from your heart. And it's not so much the words that you choose, but what's happening in your heart. All who call on the name of the Lord will be saved. And if you call, you can know it today. Perhaps most of the people listening today have already made that surrender. You know you're saved, but let me encourage and challenge you as a believer to ask that question. What is God calling me to do now? What is God calling me to do next? And am I willing to wholeheartedly embrace his plan for my life? Not run from it, not excuse it, but to run to him and say, Lord, I'm willing today to let you take complete control, fill my life with your Holy Spirit, and lead me into your perfect will. We've created an email address so that you can respond to us with any questions or testimony or feedback you might have. It's simply this, AmericanCowboyPastor@gmail.com. Let me give you that one more time. It's one word, no spaces, AmericanCowboyPastor@gmail.com. We would love to hear from you. I'm Brad McLean with God's Horseback Gospel. And as for me and my horse, we will serve the Lord. Bye now.
4: There's just a hint of morning as I saddle up my buckskin. The early spring is chilly with the promise of some snow. And I head out towards the ridgeline, my day's work there before me. Checking fence and prowling cattle. Take the sick ones down below. But my mind is drifting elsewhere as I climb up in the foothills. My buckskin takes the well-known trails we've traveled for so long. The day is warming slowly as the sun climbs up the heavens. The snow that drifted earlier now melts and soon is gone. I hardly see the cattle that are grazing there before me. Calves suckle on their mamas, barely notice that I'm near. But my mind is in the city with my friend who lays there fighting. His life hangs in the balance, and I'm helpless over here. His big old heart just failed him, his best year still before him. He must have used it up while helping others on the way. Now machines there keep him breathing, arms full of tubes and needles. His friends all sitting around him, but there's nothing they can say. Oh, I'd give anything to be there to see if I could help him. But life gets in the way sometimes, there's nothing I can do. So I ride on through the daylight, trying hard to get my work done. 'Cause that's the way he'd want it if he was out here too. And I think about him riding through the heavens up above me, his earthly body resting now, his spirit living still. His good old horse beneath him striding lightly through the meadow, old friends and family waiting for him by a distant hill. So they'll ride out there together on heaven's open ranges, green grass swishing softly around their horses' feet. And there won't be any fences nor highways to control them. They'll just ride on to eternity, the Savior there to greet. Someday I'll ride there with him, through sagebrush and tall pine trees, the pastures full of good green grass that's standing stirrup tall. And we'll laugh and tell old stories, like we did back in the old days, both living now forever, for we've heard the Master's call.

0: King County and Guthrie, Texas. 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
2: 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I had lots of time to learn how to shoot with my left.
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1: Mustang Sally. Sally stood prisoner in a damp and light-starved stall. I sensed dejected. Owner says, she came in with a band last fall. Black as cloudy midnight, barely discernible in that musty tomb. She won't be caught if pastured, so we keep her in her room. See what you can do with her. She needs to earn her keep. Quickly, I knew whatever could be done for her, I'd be digging deep. Entering her stall was easy, as was her retreat. I was reminded of a dog I knew that more than once been beat. Her eyes, they were weary, as much

left her quite a mess. Eventually got to halter and could lead here and where. Surely she would follow, but her spirit wasn't there. I'd treat her kind and respectful as best I could, despite her plight. We both knew her being there could never be quite right. Heard tell the owner had a penchant for running her around. Proven one morning, found her in the arena, circle ruts, deep in the ground. She stood with another Mustang pair, looking for water and escape. They must have wondered what's wrong with me, as I pondered all agape. Weren't no life fit for Mustangs, nor horse of any breed. Dead set against my cowboy code and treating stock right creed. I couldn't tolerate that chasing, nor chasing down my pay. So I made a plan and headed out to find another way. I wish I knew what happened to Sally after all this time. The way that she was treated, nothing short of crime. I know she knew I tried for her, and I felt her pain. I pray someday she'll break the bounds and run free without rain.

Hi, this is Michael Martin Murphy. Partner, you're listening to the authentic American Cowboy Radio. Did you hear what I said? 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

place. My pickup truck won't go. 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And the wind is from the east, blowing strong.

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1: If on some better than average day, I should be riding along, observing, not expecting, well, maybe. And should see just as hoof swept by one flawless arrow point. If on that shining morning I should step down to lift this point, turning it delicately, feeling its smoothness beneath my fingertips, I would marvel at its perfection, at the way some ancient one had tempered and crafted such beauty, and how it came to lie there, all these centuries, covered, uncovered, re-hidden, re-exposed, until it came to me, to happen by this place, on this day, made now more perfect. And I would ponder such things as coincidence, and circles, and synchronicity. And I would pocket this treasure near my heart. And riding on, I would recall having seen such treasure as this elsewhere. But not this one. Not this one. And for one brief moment, I would stiffen with fear at how one quick glance in another direction could have lost this to me forever. And I would touch my shirt over my heart just to make sure.
2: 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Here's what's happening on this week's show.
3: You might think the economics of buying and selling only applies to financial purchases, but an expert says these rules also impact your chances of finding a job or getting into a good college. We'll bring you this story.
4: Lots of markets don't work that way at all. They don't allow you to just choose what you want, even if you can afford it, because you also have to be chosen. So job markets are like that, and the same way with college admissions.
3: Then, a top doctor says you can drastically cut your risk of heart attack or stroke just by making the right decisions. We'll have the interview.
5: Start taking the lifestyle seriously, because you can reverse that problem. But first, you got to know about it so you can really focus and get motivated.
3: Those two stories and more are straight ahead on this week's InfoTrack. Stay with us. The show begins right after this.
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3: Our next guest is a Nobel Prize-winning economist and an expert in markets. And you might not realize it, but markets factor into all sorts of things, from who you marry to where you park the car. We welcome Alvin E. Roth to InfoTrack. Your new book is Who Gets What and Why? And in your book, you point out many markets that are hidden in plain view all around us. Can you talk about that a little bit?
4: Well, I take a much more broad view of what a market is than many people do. Often when we think of markets, we think of commodity markets like the stock exchange. And in a commodity market, price does all the work. The job of the stock exchange is to find the price at which supply will equal demand at each moment during the day for all the stocks. So if you want to buy shares of AT&T on the New York Stock Exchange, you don't have to care who you're dealing with. You just care about the price. But lots of markets don't work that way at all. They don't allow you to just choose what you want, even if you can afford it, because you also have to be chosen. So job markets are like that. You can't just choose to work for Google. You have to be hired. And Google can't just choose who will work for them. They have to compete with Facebook and other employers. And the same way with college admissions. Say, I teach at Stanford University. We don't fill our freshman class by raising tuition until just enough high school graduates want to come study here. It's expensive to come to Stanford, but it's cheap enough that lots of people would like to do it. And we have an admissions office, and there's a whole process of applying for colleges. It's a matching market. You can't just come to Stanford. You have to be admitted. And of course, Stanford can't choose who comes. We have to compete with other universities. So once you start thinking of all the markets where prices don't do all the work, there are a lot of markets out there, and they're really important for our lives, for where we go to school, for where we work, maybe for who we marry.
3: Yeah, I would think how you navigate those markets is going to determine pretty much where you end up in life. Now, you talk about there being three main qualities to a successful marketplace.
4: A marketplace has to help the market be thick. It has to be an attractive place for people to come and transact so that there'll be a lot of potential transactions so that people can find what they want. So a labor market has to have lots of workers and lots of firms. A dating site has to have lots of men and lots of women. Once you've got a thick market, you sometimes have congestion. There are too many opportunities to carefully consider. You need some way to work efficiently through it. When you go to Amazon to buy something, Amazon sells lots and lots of things. So the first thing that meets you when you go to Amazon is their search engine. You can search for what you want. It helps you deal with the many things you could possibly buy and find the ones you want to buy. And lots of markets have to deal with congestion in very different ways. But if they don't deal with congestion, we probably don't know about them, and they haven't succeeded. And then marketplaces have to make markets safe and simple to transact in. You have to be confident that the market is a good place to do your business, and you have to feel safe enough that you can reveal the kind of information that you need to make a good match, that information won't be used to take advantage of you. And those can be complicated things like revealing your preferences for schools in a school choice system, or simple things like typing in your credit card number on an internet site and being confident that no one will steal it and steal your identity.
3: We're talking on InfoTrack with Alvin E. Roth, who is winner of the Nobel Prize in Economics and a professor of economics at Stanford University and author of Who Gets What and Why. Now, is it possible, Professor, for someone to maybe reverse engineer a market knowing what you just talked about, the thickness, absence of congestion, safety and reliability, so they could reverse engineer a market to make it work better?
4: Well, I don't know that it's reverse engineering. What market designers try to do is design markets, is engineer markets so that they work better. Sometimes we run into markets that are suffering from market failures. They're not thick, or they're not dealing with congestion, or they're not safe in some way. And then we try to fix them. That's the business of market design, which I should mention is an ancient human activity. People have been designing markets since before the invention of agriculture. But only recently have economists known enough about what's going on so that we can help.
3: If I'm a consumer and I want to improve my odds of getting what I want at the right price, what can I do?
4: Well, as you say, there are many things you can do, and it depends on the market you're in. Some markets suffer from some level of congestion, and often in those markets you have to send some signals. So an example I like to give is applying to colleges. That's a matching market. You can't just choose what you want. You also have to be chosen. But because it's now pretty easy for students to make many applications to college, because you can make applications on the internet and use many of the same materials for multiple applications, the fact that you're applying to a college no longer is a strong signal of your interest in that college. Back in the day when you had to handwrite your essays, it was costly to submit an extra application, and so colleges that got your application understood that you might be particularly interested in them. But today, that's less true. And because colleges get many more applications than they can admit, they have to admit a little selectively. They have to think, most colleges have to think, not just how much do they like you, but how interested are you in them? Is it likely that if they spend time recruiting you instead of someone else, that you'll actually matriculate, that you'll actually come? So people have to send two kinds of signals in a congested market. One is, look at me, I'm a desirable match. I have high school grades. I would be a good college student. That's sort of like a peacock's tail. It says, look at me, I'm a healthy peacock. You should be interested in me. But the second kind of signal is more subtle. It says, not only should you be interested in me, I'm interested in you. And therefore, spending time recruiting me has a good chance of success and is therefore worth doing.
13: I would think that the advent of software and the internet has really made a lot of markets work much better.
4: I think that's true. It's made many markets work better. It's made some markets maybe work a little worse. But it has certainly put marketplaces in our pockets. It's made markets much more ubiquitous. If you want to go to a conventional market, you have to go to where it is, and you have to go when it's open. But with your smartphone in your pocket, the market is wherever you are, and it's pretty much open whenever you're interested. You can buy on Amazon at any time of day. Your listing on LinkedIn is helping you find a job, constantly. So, yes, I think putting markets on the internet and on mobile apps has definitely changed them.
13: In terms of the average consumer who perhaps wants to just improve their life and be more happy and successful, what kind of tips could you give, if any, from your book?
4: Pay attention to the details of the market that you're dealing with. For instance, let's go back to college admissions. That's a congested market. There are lots of applications. There are lots of colleges. In a congested market, what it means to be a congested market is the participants have trouble giving careful consideration to all the possible transactions they could make. So colleges have trouble giving careful consideration to all their applicants. And so they look for signals. They look for signals not just that you would be a good student, but that you're interested in them. So if you know a high school senior who's going to visit some college campuses, you should tell him to be very sure that when he visits, he should sign the guest book in the admissions office, because they care about that. They care who came to visit. That's a signal that you're interested in them. And that plays a big role in the admissions decisions of many colleges. Similarly, there are markets where decisions have to be made very quickly. One reason they might have to be made very quickly is that, say, people who offer jobs worry that if you take a long time thinking about whether you want their job or not, and then you say no in the end, during that time, the people they want to make offers to, in case you turn them down, may already have taken other jobs. So it might be that in such a market, you'll have to make your decision very quickly, and so you should do some preparation beforehand. That's what we see right now in the market for law graduates, for instance, who want to be clerks for appellate judges. That's one of the fancy jobs that a graduate of law school can have. But they get exploding offers. They have to decide immediately when the offer is made whether they'll take it, without being able to wait and find out what other offers might be forthcoming. And if you can't answer immediately, the offer is often withdrawn. So if you know that, if you're in that market and you know that, then you have to do your homework and be ready to say yes if the offer comes without hesitating. So I think that's part of the story, is that you should keep your eyes open, see how the markets you're engaged in are working, and understand what you have to do to transact in them.
13: The book is Who Gets What and Why. The author is Alvin E. Roth, the winner of the Nobel Prize in Economics and a professor at Stanford. Thank you so much for joining us today.
4: Thank you for having me.
13: Next, want to slash your risk of heart attack or stroke? A medical doctor has the answers. Coming up.
2: Don't go away. InfoTrack will be back right after this.
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13: 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Roy?
15: Thanks, Chris. Dr. Joel Kahn is a cardiologist and clinical professor of medicine at the Wayne State University School of Medicine in Detroit and the author of the book, The Whole Heart Solution, Halt Heart Disease Now with the Best Alternative and Traditional Medicine. In your book, you list some statistics that really illustrate the magnitude of heart disease versus other causes of death that everyone knows about. Can you just run through a couple of those?
16: Absolutely, because I don't think you can overstate the statistics and the importance of talking about heart disease, although we have many other medical issues that are clearly important. But it still remains, for both men and women, the leading cause of death is cardiovascular disease. That's heart, blood pressure, and stroke-related illnesses. What I find shocking still is every 34 seconds in the United States of America, somebody is experiencing a new heart attack. And every 40 or 41 seconds in the United States of America, somebody is dying of cardiovascular disease. And although I have great respect and concern for my patients that have other ailments, take breast cancer, for example, a woman is 10 times as likely to die of heart issues than to die of breast cancer.
15: Dr. Kahn, you believe in something called preventative cardiology, which is not really a term that most of our listeners have probably heard much of. Why is it that most medical students are only taught how to deal with heart disease after it's become a serious problem, as opposed to preventing it in the first place?
16: There have been efforts for the past at least 50 years to identify what habits or genetics or lifestyle brings on heart disease. That's how we learned that smoking was bad for the heart. That wasn't necessarily known 60 years ago. But we've known those things, and basically we wait till people develop them, and then we try and treat those problems. But we don't really attack the root cause. We don't attack early in life nutrition, exercise, keeping your hands off cigarettes, getting a good night's sleep, managing stress, the kind of simple strategies that really could get at the root cause of why you're reaching for donuts and why you're reaching for whipped cream, hot chocolate, and the rest of the things that kind of the habits that trigger developing blood pressure and diabetes and obesity. And so the new approach is get to the root cause, correct it before it develops, and we can actually bend the curve and start seeing heart disease become a much less important problem. There's no question, and everybody agrees, as much as 85% or more of heart disease cases are completely preventable with simple steps.
15: You mentioned diet and nutrition just a moment ago. If you're going to recommend just one nutritional or dietary change that could improve the average person's heart health, what would that be?
16: There's no doubt that adding more fruits and vegetables, what I call the rainbow diet, all those beautiful colors, the purples, the oranges, the reds, the yellows, and lots of green. If you want to pay for organic, great, but even conventional fruits and vegetables are a much better nutritional source. You get so much nutrition and very few calories, so you're going to start to bend the curve on gaining weight. And if you will fill your plate up with those brightly colored, fresh fruits and vegetables, you can literally start to heal your arteries.
15: Most people think, hey, if I do have a heart problem, the doctor can always prescribe a drug or even perform surgery. But you're a believer that drugs and surgery are not always the answer.
16: Well, not always. There's no doubt that there are people. I mean, I'm a cardiologist, and I still recommend bypass surgery. I still place stents in the hearts of my patients. But they are to be in very bad condition with no other option, because the science would say in that situation they're going to benefit. For most others, number one, you don't want to wait till you need a bypass. You don't want to wait till you need a stent in your heart. You want to start working on this. You're never too young to start working on preventing heart disease and reversing heart disease. And number two, it's amazing how powerful food, exercise, stress reduction is at reversing heart disease. It just isn't discussed a lot, and it isn't taught a lot. There aren't always billing codes for a physician to take the time to do it. And even well-intentioned ones, of which there's many, just have to go through the basics that pay the overhead once in a while. But there's a revolution coming, and a lot of us are talking about it.
15: Our guest on InfoTrack is Dr. Joel Kahn. He's a cardiologist and a clinical professor of medicine at the Wayne State University School of Medicine in Detroit, and the author of the book, The Whole Heart Solution. Dr. Kahn, there are some tests that you recommend in your book that are not really commonly used by doctors, in some cases not covered by insurance, that you do recommend. Tell us about some of those.
16: Well, the number one most important one, in my opinion, as a cardiologist who's been doing this for 25 years, is a test. If you do not know of any heart disease, but you're concerned, you're approaching 50, you've smoked in the past, your blood pressure or your cholesterol or your blood sugar, or maybe your brother or your sister had a heart attack or a bypass, you really need to know if your arteries are getting clogged up or not. And it's hard to know. They're small. Heart arteries are small. They're deep inside. One of the heart doctor's secrets is that even with a visit to the doctor, an electrocardiogram, even a stress test, you do not see heart arteries to know if they're blocked. Ah, so what is there? There is a CAT scan of the heart called a coronary artery calcium CAT scan. And that test takes maybe 30 seconds. You just hold your breath, nothing injected, no IV. You don't have to do any exercise. And when the results are analyzed by a computer, you will get a report back that will tell you if your three very important heart arteries are free of deterioration or if they are starting to deteriorate and how bad. And if you get the good report, yeah, you still want to eat your fruits and vegetables, you want to take your walks, you want to never smoke, and you want to deal with stress. But if your arteries are showing up with a lot of deterioration, you really probably need to see a specialist and start taking lifestyle seriously, because you can reverse that problem. But first, you got to know about it so you can really focus and get motivated. I love that test. It's usually not covered by insurance. In my city, sometimes hospitals charge $75 out of pocket. Some charge $200. But overall, it's one of the best investments you can make when you're getting middle life.
15: Any other tests that you think are also important?
16: 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It's also usually not covered by insurance, called a carotid IMT, three letters, IMT, that can also serve the purpose. But I like to get the heart CAT scan, because the heart is really where those heart attacks are occurring.
15: Dr. Joel Kahn, cardiologist and clinical professor of medicine at the Wayne State University School of Medicine in Detroit, and the author of The Whole Heart Solution, Halt Heart Disease Now with the Best Alternative and Traditional Medicine. 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
16: Thank you, and you have a great day.
15: And for InfoTrack, I'm Roy Mackey.
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18: Children in poor neighborhoods tend to do worse in school. They can end up struggling through life or even turning to crime later on. Why is this, and what can be done about it? A new anti-poverty initiative is underway, and some say it's changing how educators and politicians look at poverty in America. Here to tell us about it is Paul Tough. He's author of Whatever It Takes. Now, you're an editor at the New York Times Magazine, and the subject of your book was originally a New York Times Magazine cover story. For those of you who haven't heard anything about this, tell us about Jeff Canada and the Harlem Children's Zone and why you're writing about this.
19: Jeffrey Canada is a man who was working in Harlem for many years on lots of different programs for kids, sort of isolated programs that would deal with truancy or drugs or trying to prevent crime. And about 10 years ago, he came to the realization that even though the programs that he was running were having a good effect for the kids who were enrolled in them, when he looked around Harlem as a whole or any other big city neighborhood throughout the country, the problems for inner city kids just seemed to keep getting worse, that they were falling further behind in school, they were falling into all sorts of social problems, and so he felt like he was a failure, not a success. And that was what spurred him to create the Harlem Children's Zone. It started as a 24-block neighborhood, and now it's a 97-block neighborhood in central Harlem. And the idea is that rather than just treat a few kids or deal with a couple of years in their lives, he tries to bombard those kids with services of all kinds, both educational and social services, that start literally at birth and go all the way through college.
13: I would think that trying to change a system that's probably entrenched, an educational system, has met with resistance. How did this go over at first?
19: Well, it's met with resistance in a couple of different ways. One is that the school that he started back in 2004 is a charter school, and charters are sometimes politically controversial because they're outside of the regular school system to a certain degree. They sometimes use non-unionized teachers, so there's a fight over those. But there's also, for him, a political fight kind of on the other side as well, which is that a lot of the people that tend to back charter schools tend to say that schools alone can solve the problems that poor kids have. And what Jeff is saying is that that's not true, that schools need to get a whole lot better, that we can accomplish a lot more in schools than we are accomplishing in inner city neighborhoods. But at the same time, it doesn't make sense to just try to fix the schools without also fixing all the other things in a poor child's life, everything from their families to what happens before school, what happens after school, summer vacation, that you really need to look at the problem in its totality as a whole.
13: How is this project working so far? Are there any indications that it's successful?
19: There are. There are lots of anecdotal indications. There are a lot of kids enrolled, and in any of their programs, you can see that there are a lot of kids doing well. In terms of numbers, data that you can actually point at, there's a couple of different things. One is that they have a preschool program, which is very intensive. It's an all-day program. It runs 11 months out of the year, many more hours than your average pre-K does. And it is very successful at raising kids up to a high level of achievement even before they get to kindergarten. So often in neighborhoods like Harlem, kids arrive in kindergarten already well behind where they should be. And this erases that gap altogether so that they're starting kindergarten on grade level. And then Jeff has this thing called the conveyor belt, which is sort of this interlocking series of programs that start from birth and go all the way into and through the charter school. And the kids that started at the beginning of that conveyor belt a few years ago are now in fourth grade. And last year, they got the first standardized test results from their state test in New York State. And whereas kids in Harlem usually do well below the state and city average, these kids were above the city average both in math and in reading. And in math, in fact, they were way ahead. So who knows how these kids will do as they go forward, but there are lots of indications that they are in a much different situation than kids at that age usually are in Harlem.
13: Paul, you write about the parents and how obviously the ones whose kids get into these programs are elated, but the ones whose kids do not get in, luck of the draw, are quite devastated. What about those folks?
19: You're absolutely right. There's a scene in my book where there's a lottery for the charter school, and there's a room full of parents, and half of them leave happy, and half of them leave angry and upset. And that's something that Jeff Canada takes really seriously. It hits him hard on an emotional level because his goal is to really touch as many kids as possible. That is just a question of expansion, that he wants to continue to expand to be able to reach more and more kids. The place where he has been able to reach a much higher level of saturation is in the earliest years of children's lives.
13: The book is Whatever It Takes, Jeffrey Canada's Quest to Change Harlem and America. The author, Paul Tough, and you have a website, Paul, which is very simply paultough.com, paultough.com. So check it out. Paul, thanks so much for joining us on InfoTrack.
19: Well, thank you very much.
13: 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To learn more about this or previous InfoTrack shows and guests, visit us online at TalkZone.com. 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

Badlands came the killer. He lived by the knife and the gun. He'd cut you just for standing, shoot you if you tried to run. He was big as a tree and he did as he pleased, and everything he did was bad. They said if you was to kill him, it'd only make him mad. From the good lands came the cowgirl. Hattie was her name. She was hot on the trail of that killer, on a moped she called Flame. 'Cause the killer had killed her daddy, just for spitting in the road. You only had to kill her daddy once to get that gal P.O.'d.

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He started to drink, you could tell he was thinking there'll be a showdown soon. Patty hit town in a cloud of dust, old flame was buzzing like a saw. And the whole town got as quiet as a church when the killer stepped out for the draw. 40 shots rang out. 40 people fell. Patty and the killer missed each other, but they shot that town to hell.

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And Patty said as she roared out of town, you gotta watch your step when you know the chips are down.

0: Good morning. Here's a look at your American Cowboy Radio weather, 97.3 in Pecos. For this morning, we'll start out with mostly cloudy conditions, temperatures right around 75 degrees. For this afternoon, a mix of clouds and sun with a 20% chance of showers and thunderstorms after 1 p.m., low of a high near 96 degrees. For tonight, showers and thunderstorms likely before 1 a.m., otherwise cloudy skies to start, then clearing overnight, lows drop to 72. And for Monday, a sunny day with a 20% chance of showers and thunderstorms in the afternoon with a high of 93 degrees. And that's a look at your American Cowboy Radio weather, 97.3 in Pecos, sponsored by Ram Country, Fort Stockton.
1: Well, folks, you know, it ain't often that we can get together and sort of let our hair down like this. You know, every time you hear a real hillbilly tune, it kind of makes you think of it. All our songs are just plain old folk tales set to music. Well, instead of me talking so much, suppose we just all join in together on an old favorite called She'll Be Coming Around the Mountain.

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0: 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We're gonna have a great big square dance.

He was tending bar in Allen Reed, working on a long-term plan to save enough money to buy a ranch the night he overheard this man telling his buddies a story he'd heard about a man up Lipscomb way, and it was getting to the interesting part, so he thought he just might stray, dialed into the other end of the bar where he could get a better ear on what this fellow was talking about, then it all became quite clear. Seemed some rancher had a daughter he was trying to marry off, and there was a reward of sorts to the man to whom she pledges her troth. She ain't a pretty woman, he said, as the story began to unfold, but she comes with 6 sections of land, at least that's what I'm told. Wheels were turned in our bartender's head while washing a glass or two. He was contemplating a plan of attack, thinking this could be a real coup. As he was sorting through the details, it was becoming clear in his mind that a woman equipped with that kind of dowry probably wasn't much of a find. Looks aren't everything, he was thinking. You can bet she probably ain't thin. But a 4 with 6 sections of land adds up to a cowboy 10. So he washed and waxed his pickup, cleaned all the trash from its bed, got decked out in his best calling clothes, made sure the dog was fed, then took off for Lipscomb County. In his head, scenes danced round about being a big panhandle rancher and having his own piece of ground. As he turned north off 305, he was roused from his dreamy state by a billboard advertising this deal

0: gave it a good strong knock. It took all his courage to stay there, hearing the key turning the lock. The door was opened by a mountain of a man, biggest he'd ever seen, and the first thing he thought was genetics, anticipating the size of his queen. The man led him to a seat in the parlor, where he offered him a drink. It sounded good, but he turned it down, because he was needing to think of a polite way to excuse himself before this got out of hand, thinking he'd rather be wandering the desert with a canteen full of sand. He felt her progress down the stairs. The house shook with each step she took. He tried to hold it in, but he gasped the moment he got his first look. She was as big as a Dodge Diesel Dually, about a ton and a half is what he'd guess. He thought, pard this dream of having a ranch has got you in a hell of a mess. He figured he's obliged at this point to run her in town for a bite. But carrying only $100, it was a long haul, but he thought he might run her on into the big Texan, where he knew he could feed her no charge. That 72-ounce steak with fixings would be a snack for this river barge. He and her father were barely able to get her into the bed of the truck, and as he was saying a prayer for the tires, when he became horror-struck. What if he saw someone he knew while hauling this gal to town? Then his prayers were answered when he hit that mud and slowly settled down. Since it took two men to get her in, it took a come-along to get her out. Of the truck, so he could get her unstuck, as he worked, he went round about. With his conscience over what to do, the moment the truck broke free, he knew what he did was wrong, but he thought, it's time to think about me. When the truck broke loose and took a jump, he nearly put his foot through the floor, just giving her everything she had, made a deal with God, and he swore if he'd forgive him for leaving her there, he'd get himself straightened up. He'd start going to church on Sundays and keep his nose out of the cup. So there he was come Sunday morning, sitting in a pew up front, feeling good about the deal he'd made with God for that little stunt. He'd heard it before, and it's quite clear now, if it sounds too good to be true, then it probably is, my friend, and don't think this can't happen to you.
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Howdy and welcome to Cowboy Jubilee. I'm Judy James. For the next hour, you'll be hearing some of the nation's finest Western entertainment. It's all today. It's on Cowboy Jubilee. We're going to start off with Dave Stamey as he sings, well, it's pretty much what the show's all about. It's the West.

It's the West. That's what it's all about here on Cowboy Jubilee. And it's brought to you by Keith at KR Custom Crafted Boots and Leatherwork, as well as Cindy at Cindy's Pet Place and Pet Boarding. It's Roy Rogers time as he sings Roll On, Texas Moon.

ventures out, he's about just trying his luck. While a bird above softly sings of love, and a sweet little doe saying, "Hiya, Buck, it's like a slice of heaven. Starting long about 7, ending much too soon."

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He's going to sing Code of the West.

is Dale Burson. 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Teresa Burleson took the song and made a response from Jenny. Here she is, she calls it Jenny's Regret. Teresa Burleson, singer and poet. 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

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Tell me, do you see him? I wish I could. There's so much I'd like to say. Or rather ask, because all the same old questions come to mind. Oh, I'm sorry. I don't mean to put you on the spot or be unkind. Even after 5 years, I still wonder why he never came back. He was one of the best in the sport. He was right on track. Shoot, he was known all over the country. Why, he was famous. How in the world could he just change like that and become so aimless? How can you work on that ranch out in the middle of nowhere? Did he get kicked in the head or just go plumb crazy out there? And what about us? We had something special, and I thought we'd last. How could he just walk away from it all? How could he change so fast? When he said he was staying on that ranch, I didn't think he'd do it. I thought it was just a whim, and I didn't let him talk me through it. He asked me to join him, but I wasn't ready to settle down. Every rodeo is a new adventure, traveling from town to town. Yeah, I'm still out here on that rodeo road, still chasing cans. You know, I'm married now to a professional rodeo man. Oh, I'm happy, but you know the hurt of him leaving still stings. Seeing you reminded me of him and all the memories that brings. Maybe someday I'll understand why he chose the ranch cowboy life. He could have been a champion, and I could have been his rodeo wife. I hope he's happy. I don't envy him living way out there. I guess he likes punching cattle. I say he's losing his share. I know he has no interest in competing in the NFR. It's not for him. He'd rather see the stars than be a star. Me, I crave the arena lights and the cheer of the crowd. My husband qualified for Vegas, and I am so dang proud. Well, Buster, I'll see you down the road. You are a sight to see. Tell the family I said hey, and when you see him, ask him for me.

0: 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Then all roads lead to Albuquerque for the International Western Music Association 2026 Convention. 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
1: 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The Lone Ranger rides again.
2: 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Hail, Silver. Away!
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0: Well, in September of 1867, in New Mexico Territory, cattlemen Oliver Loving and Charles Goodnight were on their trail drive, their third trail drive west, along what would be known as the Goodnight-Loving Trail. Oliver Loving and Bill Wilson left the herd early to get to Fort Sumner sooner to begin negotiations for the sale of the herd. On this journey, the two men were attacked by Indians. Loving was wounded but managed to get to Fort Sumner, where later Goodnight found him. By this time, his arm had developed gangrene. Realizing that he wasn't going to survive, he requested that Goodnight return his body to Texas because he did not want to be buried in, as he called it, a foreign land. So that they could finish the trail drive, they buried him there in Fort Sumner, but they came back later. Charles Goodnight and Oliver Loving's son, Joseph, brought a metal casket containing the remains of Oliver Loving 600 miles back to Weatherford, Texas, where he was buried in the Greenwood Cemetery. Oliver Loving is called the Dean of Texas Trail Drivers. He is the founder of three major cattle trails. Let's listen to the story of the Goodnight Loving Trail.

Also in September of 1867, John Avery Lomax was born in Goodman, Mississippi. His family moved to Bosque County, Texas in 1869. His home was located on one of the feeder trails that eventually connected to the Chisholm Trail. So Lomax heard many cowboy ballads and other folk songs before he was 20. He began then to write some of those down. In 1906, he received a scholarship to Harvard University, where he was encouraged to undertake the systematic collection of Western ballads. In the back room of the White Elephant Saloon in Fort Worth, Texas, he found cowhands who knew many stanzas of the old Chisholm Trail. A gypsy woman living in a truck near Fort Worth sang, "Get along, little dogies." In Abilene, an old buffalo hunter gave Lomax the words and the tune of Buffalo Skinners. In San Antonio in 1908, a black saloon keeper who had been a trail cook sang Home on the Range for him. Lomax's first collection was Cowboy Songs and Other Frontier Ballads, and it was published in 1910. He went on to have a long and brilliant career as a collector of American folk songs. Here then is one of those folk songs, very famous, Home on the Range.

Ken Curtis and the Sons of the Pioneers here on Cowboy Jubilee. And that was our ride into history, and it's brought to you by Keith at KR Custom Crafted Boots and Leatherwork. Now a single release by Leah Sawyer. This is Ramblin' Cowgirl.

0: saw your Ramblin' Cowgirl. Jeff Hildebrand says, I'm a cowboy poet.
1: I am a cowboy poet. Well, not the cowboy part. I don't spend days on horseback, but there's cowboy in my heart. I am a cowboy poet. I wear a wide-brim hat, just like those four real cowboys do. Make darn sure of that. I am a cowboy poet, and I love the outdoors, the glistening mountain glaciers, the verdant valley floors. I love the smell of fresh-cut pine, the chill of mountain streams, and the sound of saddle leather. I'm busting at the seams with joy for all things cowboy, except the cowboy way of walking around in high-heeled boots all the livelong day. But as a cowboy poet, I have to play the part, because folks expect the image when there's cowboy in your heart. It's sort of like a Christian. There's joy, but also pain when standing on God's principles, while those around complain that you're just a soggy blanket, a fool, and not real smart. But God applauds your sacrifice when there's Jesus in your heart.
0: I am a cowboy poet. That was Jeff Hildebrand. Red Stegall with Inside the Same Fence.

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And that's from my CD, Beneath These Western Skies. 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Continuing on with our music of today, this is Kristen Harris with Tail to the Wind.

Kristen Harris here on Cowboy Jubilee. Well, thanks for joining me today. Hope you've enjoyed the show, and perhaps you've gone down memory lane. Perhaps you've heard some songs you haven't heard in a while, or just enjoyed the music and the poetry in our history. We do appreciate you, and we appreciate those folks who helped to underwrite the show. That includes Cindy at Cindy's Pet Place and Pet Boarding, and Keith at KR Custom Crafted Boots and Leatherwork. Cowboy Jubilee is a Jasper production. I hope you can join me next week at this very same time for an hour of Western entertainment. 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
1: 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Boys, before we listen to Dale tell his stories one more time in his voice, let's do one of our songs that Danny wrote. It's called Red River Rose. Are you ready?
2: Yep.
1: 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Let's go.
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0: Rose. I really like that song. Thank you, Danny. You folks stay with us. We'll be right back with more of Cowboy Corner. 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Yes, here we go again. Hi, friends, it's Red Steagall. 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
3: You're listening to Cowboy Corner. I'm Red Steagall here in the bunkhouse with Buck and Badger and all the boys and my special guest and my dear friend from Yukon, Oklahoma. One of the great actors of our times and one of the best horsemen the world has ever known, my dear friend, Mr. Dale Robertson. Dale, welcome.
4: Yeah, thank you, Red. My golly, good to be here with you.
3: We're glad to have you back, and here comes Badger with the coffee pot, so I hope you're ready for a cup of coffee.
4: Yeah.
3: Last time you were here, we talked an awful lot about horses, and I'm sure that horses are going to come up again in our conversations because as much as both of us love them and as great a history as you've had with horses, there's a lot of other horse stories that you haven't told us. But I want to go now to the how did you get to Hollywood and how did you get in the acting business?
4: Well, before World War II, you know, there was a hell of a depression on. And we did anything we had to do in order to make a living and make a few bucks. I was fighting in the amateurs. Had a fight one night, and a fella came along and asked my brother, he said, "Are you his manager?" And my brother said, "Well," I said, "I just, whatever I can do, you know, he's my little brother, and we just go with him, help him out." He said, "Well, I'd like to manage him." And I said, "Well, it's fine with me." And Chet said, "It's fine with me, too, because I don't know what I'm doing. My brother, he was just a big old slugger. He didn't know anything about boxing." So we started out. He says, "You got to know where you're going." Well, that was the philosophy I learned when I was young, too, that you got to know where you're going in this life. You got to have a goal. Otherwise, you're like a ship without a rudder, you know. You just wind up somewhere on an island and all crashed on a seashore, you know, if you don't know where you're going. Well, I always said that if you don't know where you're going, you don't know when you got there, you know. And it all means the same thing. But we started fighting, and he said, "We don't want to do it for nothing, boy." And he taught me how. I was a counterfighter by nature anyway, because I was fast on my feet. And I was a fast puncher, too. I could hit pretty good. So he started teaching me to be a counterfighter. And, you know, he says, "You whip anybody that'll come at you, that's for sure." So that was our secrets, how to get them to come after us and chase us. And then when they started hollering "pretty boy" and everything, because I was only 15 years old and didn't have a line on my face, he said, "Let me tell you what we're going to do from here on out. He said, do you want to be a world champion or do you want to make money? I thought he was suggesting something crooked, but I said, well, don't they go together? He said, no, not necessarily. He said, I'll show you world champion with the soles out of their shoes and walking on their heels and nobody cares. That they'll cheer you while you're in the ring there. But when you're through, there's nothing more forgotten than an old fighter. So the thing you got to do is use them and don't let them use you. Now, they want to call you pretty boy? Good. Go right along with it. Act like you're afraid to get hit in the face. Now this, don't forget, was back in the 30s. It's not an uncommon thing today. But this was back in the 30s. And he says, I don't care what you do to keep him from hitting you in the face. If you have to stick your head outside the ropes, do it. And boy, I'm telling you, first time they booed me when I went back to the corner, I said, yeah, but I said, they're booing and everything. He said, good. Let them boo. Make them boo. You know, he said, you just keep punching. I said, well, you can whip this guy. You can whip him with one hand tied behind your back, you know. But don't charge him. Let him come to you. Really kind of hard to do, but he was right. Finally, the guy started coming to me, and we won the fight. Well, then they really booed. Well, before long, most people get a charge out of cheers. I got a charge out of boos because I knew I was doing it right. I was using them, and they weren't using me. And one night in Wichita, I was fighting up here in Wichita, Kansas. I came up the aisle, and the guy says, Dale, he said, I'd like to talk to you. Well, everybody's pulling at you going up that aisle anyway. He said, we'll see you after you get dressed. So we came out, and the guy was there. And anyway, he introduced himself as Columbia Pictures. He said, I'd like to take you to dinner. Well, like today, the Depression was still on. Boy, if anybody invited you to dinner, you went. So we went, and we ordered our dinner. And he says, you know, he said, we're going to make a picture called Golden Boy, which he said, you're perfect for. We feel that he really has got everything we're looking for that part. And Hayes said, well, yeah, but he's still only 17 years old. He's got his, trying to build his farm, and he's trying to train horses, and he's trying to go to school, and he's trying to make a living fighting. I said, I just don't know. And he said, what do you think, son? I said, I think you're right. I don't think my mom would let me go anyway. In those days, you did what your mom said, you know, especially if you loved her as much as we loved our mom.
5: Yeah.
4: So we didn't go. And I never regretted it, never even thought any more about it. And then during the war, I was stationed at San Luis Obispo. We knew we were training to go overseas. We thought we were going to go to the Pacific. So I called my mom, and it was about September, I guess. I said, Mom, tell me what you'd like to have for Christmas, because I don't think I'm going to be here at Christmas time, and I want to get it now. She said, son, all I've got is a scrapbook full of clippings and snapshots. I don't have one portrait of you in this house. She said, would you get me a nice picture made? I said, okay, if that's what you want, yeah. So I told the guys there, I said, I'm going to go down to Hollywood. I think they got good photographers down there, and said, I want to go get a picture made for my mom for Christmas. And I said, anybody want to go? Well, there's 14 of us. All went down, took 3 cars to go down there. We didn't know where we were going. But we didn't know anything about Hollywood or anything else except Hollywood Boulevard. We were on it. And we got down to Hollywood and Wilcox and looked over there, and it's Amos Carr Studios. Fine photography. So I said, well, that's got to be as good as any of them. So we parked, and we all went in there. And a lady with the name of Harriet Parsons was there. And we told her we all wanted portraits to send home to our family for Christmas. We said, now, we're probably not going to be here, so you're going to have to write down our identification so you know us and know which address to send the picture to. And you have to pick out the best one and send them. So that was what we did. We all gave her our address and phone numbers and everything else. And I'm going. Now I'm over North Africa. And I start getting letters from Hollywood wanting me to come to Hollywood and make pictures. I thought, boy, now I'd really like to do that. I said, can I go? I asked the commanding officer. I said, they want me to make pictures out there in Hollywood. I said, I think I'd like to go. He said, yeah. Well, he said, Uncle Sam really needs you severely over here in North Africa. So that was that. I didn't go. I didn't get to go to Hollywood and make my big career. So then we went on with World War II, and finally it ended, and I came back home. I don't know whether you're old enough to remember or not. If you had a job before World War II, they saved it for you. When mm-hmm. you came back from the war, you just went right back to work like nothing had ever happened. But if you didn't have a job, you didn't have one to come back to. And I didn't. I was fighting. I didn't have a job. And I was wounded. I couldn't fight anymore. So I didn't know what to do. I'd never worked for anybody in my life. And I just went out looking for work and didn't even know what kind of work. I'd take anything. But they didn't even want me then. So I was sitting down one night going through a bunch of letters. And a service man, I don't think anybody ever threw a letter away. We kept them and read them and reread them. And then when you got enough of them, you put them in a box and send them home. And I was sitting down there going through one of those boxes one night, and I ran across one of those letters. I thought, well, damn, that'd be good a job as any if a guy could get started at it. And I said, I sure am not leaving anything here, that's for sure. So I told Mom the next morning, I said, Mom, I'm going out to Hollywood there, and I'm going to try to get in pictures and see if I can make enough money to get my farm back and get some horses and get going again. She said, well, son, do you think you can do it? I said, well, I know I can if I sit here in Oklahoma. Don't try. So she said, well, good luck. Whatever you can do, whatever we can do to help you, we'll do it. That was it. That's how I got started. I mean, that's how I started out there, and I went out and Harry Cohen was the guy that was the head of Columbia Studios, so I thought, well, I'm going to start right there, I think. So I went down, and I never knew Harry Cohen, but I met him and met Mr. Whiteside, who wasn't there anymore, but he was there that day visiting Harry, and I thought, what luck. That must have been fate, you know, for that guy to be there that day to take me in and introduce me to Harry Cohen. And a lot of people didn't like Harry Cohen, I guess, but I did. I liked him. I was very fond of him. For him, he liked a kid. I'd joke, pull his leg, and he liked that. I thought, well, I'll be on the way. Well, that wasn't on the way. I was a long way from being on the way. Finally, I kept trying to find the right part. I got a lot of opportunities, surprisingly enough. I had a lot of scripts that people sent me, but I couldn't find the right part, and I felt that it was important to be an unknown as long as you could. But when you became known, make sure you made known the right way and not a bunch of little parts that don't mean anything. So I turned down a bunch of them, and then there was a whole lot of them I tried to get and couldn't get. But I knew I had the law of averages working for me. You know, I can't lose them all. And the ones I'm trying for, if I can get any one of them, then I feel I'll be on my way. Well, I was right. That part of Jesse James came up in The Fighting Man of the Plains, and that was the last good part I had. But it got me started.
3: Well, let's take a break, Dale, and we'll come back, and I want to hear more about that. You folks stay with us. We'll be right back with more of Cowboy Corner.
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8: 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Well, this morning we'll start today with increasing clouds, a slight chance of showers, maybe a thunderstorm. Temperatures will be right around 75 degrees to start our day. For this afternoon, chance of showers and thunderstorms, mainly mostly sunny skies otherwise. It'll be hot with a high of 99 degrees. For tonight, a 40% chance of showers and thunderstorms, mainly before 1 a.m. We'll start out with clouds and clearing overnight with temperatures dropping to 68 degrees. And for Monday, expect a 20% chance of showers and thunderstorms, otherwise a mostly sunny day with a high around 90. And that's a look at your King County weather from American Cowboy Radio 107.7 in Guthrie.
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3: You're listening to Cowboy Corner. I'm Red Steagall here in the bunkhouse with Buck and Badger and all the boys and my dear friend and my special guest, Mr. Dale Robertson. And Dale, before we get started, I want to do a song called Traveling Light by R.W. Hampton.
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0: great song and a great artist. Now let's continue the story.
1: Yeah, okay. Where was I?
0: You'd gotten to Hollywood and you'd gotten Jesse James.
1: Yeah, did Jesse James. Well, we went down to Charlie Skouras, who really was maybe the most major figure in Hollywood at that time. He owned 500 and some odd theaters, and he owned a lot of stock and a lot of studios, and he was into everything, but he was a great man, really. Charlie Skouras was one of the greatest men I've ever known. He financed that picture, Fighting Man of the Plains. Well, they were going to premiere it at the Crest Theater, which was one of his theaters down in Long Beach. I didn't know how you did those things. They asked me if I'd come down there, which I said, sure. So I went down, and there was my name, the last one on the list, Jesse James, Dale Robertson. And then when I finally did make my appearance, there was a rumble went through the crowd. And then when I made my second appearance, another rumble went through the crowd. And out of the 150 preview cards, 144 of them had my name on it as best actor in a picture. Well, I wasn't the best actor in a picture. I had the best part. You know, a hero's one thing. That was Randy Scott. The guy that saves the hero is another thing. Especially one that nobody had ever seen before, you see. So I had it all going for me, and that was just the way it worked out. Well, then Nat Holt and Eddie Marin, the director, they said, when I came down the next morning to the studio, they said, take a look at this. And they showed me what had happened. They said, we're going to take your name and move it up to the front and introducing Dale Robertson. I said, oh, don't do that. Please don't do that. They said, what do you mean? That's the best introduction we can give you. I said, I don't want an introduction. You saw what happened last night. They didn't know who I was. Nobody knew I was coming. You know, so they feel that they discovered a star. Now, if you put that up there, you're telling them, we know what we got, you see? And then it's going to be a different reaction. Oh, no, no, no. They said, you leave it to us. We've been around a lot longer than you have, you see? Well, they didn't do anything but take the music down a little bit, change my billing, put it up front. Now we had about, out of 500 cards, which was big, they never had a big preview like that. Only about 250 of them had my name on them. Well, that's only about 50%, you see, as opposed to about 94% before. And nothing changed except they said, okay, you think you got a star? Let's see what he can do. The other way, no billing, no anything, nobody knew who you were. Bam, you hit there, and that's the way it's supposed to happen. But no, they all had the experience, and I didn't. So we did it their way. But it wasn't too long after that. I didn't do it anybody's way after that. I mean, them own. Then, well, we got started all right. Now I had offers from every studio in town. And I don't know whether you ever knew Luella Parsons or not, or if you ever knew her personally. There was Luella Parsons and Hedda Hopper, two ladies that, if either one of them lived in your neighborhood, you would never invite them to dinner because they're going to go gab and talk about you all the time, you see. But out here, they make heroes out of them, gossips and gabs. Well, anyway, I'm coming out of a CBS radio station there in Sunset Boulevard. And I was doing a show for Father Wagner at Boys Town. And when I came out, well, here comes this lady and her little band of stooges. And she said, oh, hello, Dale, I hear you're going to be in my show Sunday. Well, I said, well, I didn't know about that. I said, I guess the agent forgot to tell me. She said, well, I don't think we talked to your agent. I said, oh, who'd you talk to? Well, I don't know. They just told me you were going to be on the show. I said, well, it doesn't make any difference. Get the price right, I'll be there. And they said, well, nobody gets paid on my show. I said, you're doing it for nothing, are you, Mrs. Parsons? She said, well, no, of course not. It's my show. I said, let me explain something to you. When I came to this town, I'd be more than happy to work for nothing if they gave me the right part just to show them what I could do. But nobody wanted me. Finally, one guy took a chance. And since that day, I've got scripts and scripts and scripts all over the place. And everybody's willing to pay me. And I made one promise to myself. If they don't pay, I ain't going to be there. She said, are you telling me you're not going to do my show? I said, no, ma'am. I'm not going to do your show for free. And she said, well, young man, you won't be in this business a year. I'll see to that. I said, well, let me explain one more thing, and then I got to run. You see, you didn't put me in this business. It was me and the people of this country that put me in the business, and it's going to be me and the people of this country that's going to put me out of business. And I said, because if the day I start doing a bad job and they don't want to watch me anymore, I'm through. But in the meantime, if you think you can run me out of this business, ma'am, let's see you do it. And boy, she did, she sent notes to everybody. I was back down visiting Harry Cohen when she called him, and he held the phone out so I could hear. And she said, "Harry, this is the rudest man that's ever been in this business." You know, said he is just rude. And Harry said, "Well, yeah, I understand." Well, said, and Harry, he's very anti-Semitic. Harry said, "Oh, is that right?" Llewellyn said, "And I would really appreciate it if you didn't hire him." "Oh, well, you don't worry about that, Llewellyn. You know we're going to do what's right." So we hung up, and he said, "Well, are you?" I said, "Am I what?" He said, "Anti-Semitic?" I said, "Probably." "What's anti-Semitic?" He said, "You don't like Jews?" I said, "Well, are you a Jew?" He said, "Yes." I said, "No, I don't like Jews. Don't like all of them, that's for sure." Which, of course, I was kidding him. But anyway, he knew it wasn't anti-Semitic, even though I didn't know he was Jewish, because I didn't know the difference between a Jew and a Catholic or a Baptist. You know, how can you tell? By looking at people, you know. Anyway, old Harry and I, we became good friends, and I never worked for him because I signed a contract. Charlie Scurris owned too much stock in 20th Century Fox. So he asked me if I'd go out there and said he'd arrange everything for me to be under contract to Fox. I said, "Well, Harry, I really appreciate—I mean, not Harry, I mean Charlie. I said, I really appreciate it, but you know, I said Metro's asked me to come over there and sign, and Columbia's asked me to sign, and I just haven't done it because Metro's got 100 stars over there. They got Clark Gable, they've got Bob Taylor, they've got just one star after another. Fox, they've got Tyrone Power, they got Cornell Wilde, they got Victor Mature, and I can't believe if any good scripts comes in there that I'm going to get them. They're going to give them to their stars, which is, makes sense." Mm-hmm. And what he says, "You're right. Fox has got those people, and they've got Tyrone Power, they've got Richard Widmark, they've got Cornell Wilde, but you've got Charlie Scurris, and they don't." He said, "You go with 20th Century Fox, and I'll see to it. I'll see the scripts that you do." So I said, "Okay, Charlie, I trust you," which I did, and he did just that. And then that was really how I got started. That was the beginning of it all, was with Charlie Scurris and Fighting Man of the Plains.
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1: Well, sure.
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3: 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The cover story is Dream Team. Go behind the chutes and into the arena with America's Bull Riding A-Team, the Arizona Ridge Riders. And go in the extra miles, go inside the grueling sport of the ultra marathon, and find out why more and more men and women are going to great lengths to test their physical and mental mettle. Wonder Women, from basketball to rodeo to mixed martial arts, these native female athletes are making history and making their mark on their respective sports. And the Open Range, learn where to catch a wave in Texas, discover idyllic acreage in Idaho, and explore fly fishing with the Awkward Angler. That's Cowboys and Indians magazine, bringing you the beauty, the grandeur, and the drama of the American West six times a year.
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3: This portion of Cowboy Corner is brought to you by our friends at the Four Sixes Ranches. Horses with a history, brands with a background. You're listening to Cowboy Corner. I'm Red Seagull here in the bunkhouse with Jake and Badger and old Dan and Leon and all the rest of the boys. And I want to start this portion of our show off with a song by Marty Robbins. It's called San Angelo. You want to hear it?
5: Yeah.
3: Here we go.

party. And you wrote the greatest cowboy songs anybody ever has. Joel Nelson wrote a beautiful poem called The Men Who Ride No More. And we're seeing more of those as we age. Ronk to breakfast calendars hung fading on the walls. There's a lost and aimless wandering through corridors and halls of slippered feet that shuffled on a waxed and polished floor and vacant stares of emptiness from men who ride no more. Men who once rode proudly, men with long straight backs, men who covered hill and plain with steel-shod horses' tracks, now pass their idle days in rooms with numbers on the door, with orderlies and nurses for the men who ride no more. Time was when spurge rails jingled, when boot heels bumped the floor, dawns with hot black coffee and saddling up at four, with feet in tapaderos and Bronx between their knees, and silken neck scarves snapping as they turned into the breeze. From full-blown living legends true to riding for the brand, to the scarcely mediocre who could hardly make a hand, they would gather for the Brandons or the shipping in the fall. Now it's Walker, Kane, and wheelchair in the antiseptic hall. And they all have their mementos on the table by their side, like a cracked and fading snapshot of a horse they used to ride. Or standing with the wife beside a 37 Ford, a high-heeled boot-hooked nonchalant on a muddy running board. Just instants frozen from the past that somehow give a clue to who and what they were before their riding days were through. Horseback men with horseback rule from horseback days of yore, their one and only wish would be to somehow ride once more. To once more rope a soggy calf and drag it to the fire, to long trot for a half a day and see no post or wire, to ride a morning circle, catch a fresh one out at noon, and trot him in when day was done to the rising of a moon. To put in one more horseback day and have just one more chance to ride home to a pretty wife and drive her to a dance. To take her hand and hold her close and waltz across the floor before the time to join the ranks of men who ride no more. Joel Nelson wrote that, and it's a marvelous poem. And here's a great song by R.W. Hampton called Alberta Rose. Here's R.W.

0: Alberta Rose. Thank you, R.W. What a great song. I want to do a poem by Mackie Brown. I love this poem. It's called The Busy Rancher. An old rancher lay in his hospital bed. The doctor stood by him and just shook his head. He said, I think I've done all I can do. From here on out, it's just up to you. I've noticed that you've been here all alone. Is there someone you'd like me to call on the phone? He gave me a number right out of his head and then took the call from there in his bed. The hired man answered, and he said, you lazy louse, what are you doing sitting around the house? There's heifers to check and cows to be fed. You know I can't do it a-laying in bed. Check that broccle-faced cow and see if she's sick. There's a foot rot to doctor down there by the creek, and then fences to build and some just to check. And if you don't fix that loader, you'll sure have a wreck. Better haul in some hay before it starts in the snow. Have to fix that float and pump jack, you know. Don't forget to feed that orphan calf. The doctor left because he just had to laugh just to hear the old man talking that way because he knew he couldn't last out the day. A little later, the nurse called the doctor and said, your patient is gone. I mean, he's not in his bed. Somebody said they saw him leave town in his hat and his boots and his hospital gown. Now, I can't explain it, but I'll give it a try. There are times when old ranchers don't have time to die. Thank you, Mackie Brown. I love that poem, because sometimes I feel that way. You folks stay with us. We'll be right back with more of Cowboy Corner. Hang on. 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
1: 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For this morning, we'll start out with mostly cloudy conditions, temperatures right around 75 degrees. For this afternoon, a mix of clouds and sun with a 20% chance of showers and thunderstorms after 1 p.m. We'll have a high near 96 degrees. For tonight, showers and thunderstorms likely before 1 a.m., otherwise cloudy skies to start, then clearing overnight, lows drop to 72. And for Monday, a sunny day with a 20% chance of showers and thunderstorms in the afternoon with a high of 93 degrees. And that's a look at your American Cowboy Radio weather, 97.3 in Pecos, sponsored by Ram Country, Fort Stockton.
0: 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Join us on RFD-TV as we explore another trail somewhere west of Wall Street. October 23rd, 24th, and 25th. 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For a song of inspiration, I've chosen one by Kay Hansen. I dearly love this song, and I've played it through the years quite a bit, and I don't play it enough, I don't think. It's called Gathering Flowers for the Master's Bouquet. Here's Kay.

0: Oh, I do love that song. Thank you, Kay. Well, as my old daddy would say, we got this one saucered and blowed. It's time for us to ride on out of here. We got lots of work to do. On behalf of myself, Red Steagall, Jake and Badger and old Dan and Leon and all the rest of the boys, our producer, Mr. Roger Ramsey, the fellow who holds it together for all of us, Mr. Sean Studer, thanks for riding along with us, and we hope we taught you something about the West, and especially you remembered something about a great legend named Dale Robertson. Well, Cowboy Corner is brought to you by our friends at 4-6 Ranches. 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Well, before we go, I want to give you something to think about. If there is such a thing as being conditioned by climate and geography, and I think there is, it's the West that has conditioned me. Wallace Stegner said that. You folks, be sure you join us right here next week, same time, for another edition of Cowboy Corner. Adios, y'all.
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1: Hi, I'm Brad McLean with God's Horseback Gospel, and we're excited to be bringing you a new message from the Word of God here on American Cowboy Radio. 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There's also a link to our website, godshorsebackgospel.com, where you'll find an original poem and another devotional message. We hope you'll check that out on both Facebook and on Instagram. That's God's Horseback Gospel. And think about making it a part of your daily walk with the Lord. We're also involved in a feeding ministry where we raise quality beef, feed it out, finish it out, and then process the beef and give it away to hungry families. We've been involved in that ministry for about a year, and we'd love for you to partner with us on it to reach out in the name of Jesus to the least of these. If you want to know how you might be able to partner with us on this important ministry, just go to that same website, godshorsebackgospel.com, to learn more. And now for today's message. Last week we began a series entitled Learning from the Prophets. And last week, part one was about Moses, the greatest prophet. And now today, part two of Learning from the Prophets is entitled Jonah, the Rebellious Prophet. Most of us are familiar with the story of Jonah if we grew up in Sunday school and church. It was one of those Bible stories that was fascinating for children to hear and captured our imagination. But rather than begin reading from the book of Jonah, I want to read to you the words of Jesus when he talked about Jonah. You may not realize it, but Jesus actually spoke about Jonah, and one of those places is found in Matthew chapter 12, verse 38 through 41. It says, "One day some teachers of religious law and Pharisees came to Jesus and said, 'Teacher, we want you to show us a miraculous sign to prove your authority.' But Jesus replied, 'Only an evil, adulterous generation would demand a miraculous sign. But the only sign I will give them is the sign of the prophet Jonah. For as Jonah was in the belly of the great fish for 3 days and three nights, so will the Son of Man be in the heart of the earth for 3 days and three nights.' Then in verse 41, 'The people of Nineveh will stand up against this generation on judgment day and condemn it. For they repented of their sins at the preaching of Jonah. Now someone greater than Jonah is here, but you refuse to repent.'" And so Jesus is using that Old Testament account of Jonah to illustrate his own death and resurrection. And furthermore, goes on to say that the people of Nineveh responded in repentance to Jonah's message, and so they, on Judgment Day, will rise up to judge those who wouldn't repent, even though they actually heard the words of Jesus. What a powerful illustration, then, the example of Jonah became. We want to unpack the story today because Jonah is actually a very unique story in the Old Testament. It's more about what happened to the prophet than it is about what the prophet actually said. And of course, we call him the rebellious prophet because he ran from God's call. And that's the first point in this message. God called Jonah to a special mission. God chose Jonah to go and speak to people who were not part of Israel. Nineveh was the capital city of the Assyrian Empire, and the Assyrians were the mortal enemies of the Jews. At this point in history, the Assyrians had already taken off into slavery and captivity some of the northern kingdom people. And so these are people that the Jews hated, feared, despised. They were basically the terrorists of the day. And so God spoke a very radical message to Jonah. You're going to find this pattern in the book of Jonah, that God chooses and then people make choices. God chose Jonah to be the one who would go and preach to these evil, wicked, terrible people that the Jews basically hated. So you can see why Jonah was unwilling to do what God called him to do. He rebelled against God's call, and so God chose him to do it, and then he made a rebellious choice to run from God's call instead of cooperating. The Bible tells us in Jonah chapter 1, verse 3, "But Jonah got up and went in the opposite direction to get away from the Lord. He went down to the port of Joppa, where he found a ship leaving for Tarshish. He bought a ticket and went on board, hoping to escape from the Lord by sailing to Tarshish." This is what so many people do. There is something in us that wants to rebel when God calls us to do something. Well, the thing that we ought to do is recognize that we cannot escape from the Lord, that what God wants us to do is the best plan for our lives, and that what God has purposed us to do and called us to do and chosen us to do is what we ought to be doing. That's where we find our peace. That's where we find our purpose. When we say yes to the Lord and embrace His will and make a commitment, surrender wholeheartedly to obey Him. That's what discipleship is all about. It's saying yes to the Lord's choice of us. But He does give us a choice, and He does not force us to do what He's called us to do. And so what we have is a picture of a prophet who's called to do something that God wants him to do, but he doesn't want to do it. And so he just takes off running and tries to escape from God. He tries to run from what God has called him to do and basically takes a sea cruise to get away from God. You know, I think that at this point in the sequence of what happened, it's a good time for us to maybe take a little time out and simply ask ourselves the question, what is God calling us to do right now? What is it that the Lord is calling you to change? What is God calling you to do in terms of your mission or your ministry or your gifting? What is God's perfect will for your life? If God's will was the bullseye and you could hit it perfectly and not miss at all, what would that look like? You know, that's a good question, I think, for us to ask as individuals, as families, and even as churches. What is God's perfect will, and what is His choice? What is He calling us to do? What is He choosing for us to do? And are we fully cooperating with it, or are we in some way compromising? Are we running from it? Are we rebelling against it? Are we finding excuses? Are we trying to justify some reason not to do what God wants us to do? Ultimately, there's no peace if we're running from God. And the good thing is God loves us so much that He'll go after us. And that's exactly what happened in the case of Jonah. So Jonah goes out on this ship, leaving the port of Joppa, sailing as far west as he could, which was Tarshish. And on the way, a huge storm blows up. And the Bible says God sends the storm. So God is after Jonah. And it's such a scary moment for the people that are the sailors who are on board the boat, that they're doing everything they can to keep the boat from shipwrecking and going down. Meanwhile, Jonah is asleep in the hold of the boat. And they are trying to figure out what is going on here. They're crying out to their various gods, and they figure out by casting lots that it's Jonah's fault. And so they wake him up and they say, What is going on here? What is happening here? And so what we have is these people that don't even know the Lord asking Jonah, what has he done? And he says, well, I serve the God of heaven and earth, and he called me to go to Nineveh to tell the people that God's judgment was coming on their wickedness, and I didn't want to go. And this storm is my fault. He was willing to acknowledge it. And so they did everything they could to save the boat by throwing things overboard, lightening the cargo and everything else. And finally, Jonah said, just throw me overboard. And so they didn't want to do it at first, but finally they did. And as soon as they threw him overboard, the sea calmed right down. The waves calmed down. The wind died down. And all these people on the boat who had not known God or served God bowed to the Lord and acknowledged that God was the true God, that Jonah's God was actually the God of heaven and earth, and they worshiped the Lord and made sacrifices to the true God. And then the Bible says something very interesting. It says that God spoke to a fish, that God had prepared a great fish. And so Jonah's thrown overboard, the storm calms down, and the great fish that God has prepared and spoken to comes swimming up from the depths and swallows Jonah. You know, this is a powerful, dramatic moment in biblical history, showing that God's love will discipline us when we run the other way. And there Jonah is in darkness. The Bible tells us he's in the belly of hell in total despair, despairing of his life. He's got seaweed wrapped around his head. It's a terrible, nightmarish picture. And in the belly of the fish, Jonah cries out to the Lord in desperation, and he says this in Jonah chapter 2, verse 9. I will offer sacrifices to you with songs of praise, and I will fulfill my vows, for my salvation comes from the Lord. And the amazing thing is that from the belly of the fish, God heard the repentance of Jonah. He heard Jonah's cry. He heard Jonah humbling himself and praying to the Lord and promising that he will fulfill his vows and do what God has called him to do. And that's the next important moment in this sequence, when he repents of his rebellion. You know, the old Bible word repentance is actually a Greek word, metanoia. It means to change one's mind. It's actually a change of mind that results in a change of behavior. A lot of times people feel bad about what they've done. They feel some guilt, some remorse. Perhaps they feel bad because they got caught because of what happened. But the Bible talks about something called godly sorrow. And if a person has true godly sorrow, they see their sin from God's perspective. They see it the way God sees it. And because they have a repentant heart, that godly sorrow will lead them to true change. Repentance is not just feeling guilty. It's not just feeling remorse. It's not just feeling bad about what we've done. It's more than that. It's more powerful than that. It's about true, significant life change. Jesus said, unless you repent, you cannot see the kingdom of God. When Peter was preaching on the day of Pentecost and preached the gospel to thousands on that day, they were cut to the heart, the Bible says, and cried out, "What must we do?" And Peter said, "Repent of your sins and be baptized." So real faith, real belief in Jesus Christ is not just feeling sorry for our sins or believing that God exists or that Jesus died, but it's more than that. It is fully embracing the change that God wants us to make. Now, we can't change ourselves. This is about a willingness to change. God's grace is the only thing that can change us. Our behavior cannot be altered eternally without the help of the Holy Spirit. But this is about a willingness to respond to God the way God wants us to change. Bible tells us those who resist, who are prideful, will be resisted by God. God always resists the proud. And that's what was going on with Jonah. Because he rebelled and ran from God in his egotism and in his pride, thinking that he could escape from God, God resisted him. And that's why he sent that fish after him. But then ultimately, there in the belly of the fish, Jonah repented. Jonah prayed, and it was real, and it was sincere. And the way we know it was is God heard him, and God spoke to the fish, and the fish came swimming up through the depths, up to the edge of the beach. And the Bible says he spit him out, or he vomited him out, right onto the seashore. And it appears that Jonah hit the beach running, because when the Lord spoke again, he gave Jonah a second chance. Do you see that? He called him once again to go to Nineveh, the wicked city, the capital of the Assyrian Empire, and tell them that God's judgment was coming. And that's exactly what he did. And he went to the big city. It took him days. The city was so large, it took several days to get around in it. But he went around in the city preaching the word that God had given him. And it was a very succinct, simple word. The city will fall in 40 days. And the amazing thing that happened is that because of that message that Jonah spoke to them, the people's lives were touched and ultimately transformed. The Bible describes this, and it's a unique experience in all the scripture. There's no other place in the Bible where anything like this actually happened. But the Bible says there are over 100,000 people in that city, and from the king, from the top on down to the poorest person in the city, every single person in that city repented and turned to God. In Jonah chapter 3, verse 5, it says, "The people of Nineveh believed God's message, and from the greatest to the very least, they declared a fast and put on burlap to show their sorrow." There was a great sweeping revival, spiritual awakening, whatever you want to call it, of people's lives being touched and changed. And it happened in great proportion. And so it's important to see that probably nowhere else in Scripture, there's no place else where every single person in a place came to know the Lord. That didn't even happen in Jesus' ministry. In Jesus' ministry, there were some who came and accepted the Lord and believed in what he said, and some who didn't. And in almost every case, there were people who persecuted him and rejected him. But in this case, through the simple message of a prophet who obeyed God after rebelling against God, you've got a whole city of over 100,000 people where every single person turned to God. It just shows what God can do if we're willing to open our hearts to him and be used by him. I think sometimes our thinking is too small. We limit God by by looking at a possibility. We know all things are possible, and yet in the back of our minds, we don't really expect too much to happen. God wants to lift our faith and lift our expectation. He wants us to grow in faith to the point that we can trust God to do tremendous, life-changing things, perhaps that we've never seen before, and yet are possible if we'll pray and be obedient to God's will. No, we cannot manipulate God with our faith. No, we cannot make God do these miracles and great things. But we can ask Him. We can make ourselves available. We should not be afraid to pray big prayers and let the Lord lift our expectation in powerful ways. God is still the author of revival. God can still send great awakening. Jesus said, even when He was here, the fields are white unto harvest. Pray the Lord of the harvest that God will send laborers in the harvest, because the harvest is great and the laborers are few. We have incredible opportunities in this day and age as we get closer to the return of Jesus Christ for many, many hundreds of thousands of people to come to Jesus, both through our use of technology and in our personal relational ministries. If we will be available to God, if we will walk in repentance and surrender to Him, if we will hold nothing back and be unreserved in our availability to the Lord, only God can fill in the blank of how great, what great and wonderful things can happen, and the lives that can be saved, delivered, and changed. The many, many people who can come to Jesus through a simple witness to how wonderful He is. Revival in great proportion came because the people repented, and that sprang from Jonah's repentance in the belly of the fish. You know, the ending of this story is something that is a bit open-ended. Even when the people repented, Jonah did not approve. Jonah realized that God was a God of great mercy and compassion. He did not share that compassion for the Assyrians. We find in Jonah chapter 4, verse 2, Jonah speaking to God and saying, "I knew that you are a merciful and compassionate God, slow to get angry and full of unfailing love. You are eager to turn back from destroying people." You see, Jonah on some level understood that God was a God of love. He also was a God of judgment, a holy God and a God of judgment, but ultimately a God who wanted to show mercy, wanted to spare people from judgment, wanted to give forgiveness. But Jonah wasn't happy when God spared the city. He didn't like it. He was pouting outside the city, and God confronted him and said, "If I had compassion in this way, shouldn't you feel the same way?" You see, God loves people clearly that we don't love. God chooses people that we might not ever choose, but no one is beyond His grace. And the great lesson here is to realize the kind of God we serve, to realize and align ourselves and embrace God's character. That takes some change in us. And it's open-ended. We don't know if Jonah came around in the end or not. It reminds me of the New Testament story of the rich young ruler who came to Jesus, who had it all together in every way except spiritually. He had wealth. He had prestige. He was highly educated. Who do we know that became a great apostle for Jesus that sounds like this guy? Well, the Apostle Paul. He sounds just like him, an educated man, a man with experience and wealth. And yet Saul became Paul, who ultimately was used by God to turn his world upside down for Jesus. A young man like him came to Jesus and said, "Good Master, what must I do to inherit eternal life?" And in the conversation and in the back and forth, Jesus finally told him what it would take, that he needed to divest himself of his wealth, which ultimately was his problem. He worshiped his wealth above everything else. And when Jesus put his finger on that problem and said, "You must divest yourself of what you have, sell it and give the money to the poor, and then come take up the cross and follow me," he turned away sorrowfully, the Bible says. He was grieved at that saying and went away sorrowfully, for he had great possessions. And there's no indication that Jesus ran after him, and we do not know the end of the story. We do not know if later he came back and repented and became a disciple of Jesus the way Paul did. It's open-ended, just the way the story of Jonah is. We do not know if Jonah ever fully embraced the character of God. But what does that point to us? Well, how does that apply to us? For all of us, we must decide, are we going to embrace the vision of a merciful God, a God who is compassionate, a God who will spare judgment to give forgiveness if people are willing to repent? And God is not willing that any should perish, Peter later wrote, but that all should come to repentance. There's nobody beyond the grace of God. If someone's heart is still beating, it's not too late. And we must be careful not to write people off or think because of how they look or because of their sins, they're too far gone. They may be right on the verge of giving their lives to Jesus Christ, and we must see them the way he does. You cannot write off someone that Jesus died to save. Great lessons to learn from the prophet Jonah. I'd like to end today's message today with a poem that I wrote recently in August called Walk and Talk. There's those who talk but do not walk the way God says we should. Their words are cheap because they don't keep the lifestyle that they could. And that's too bad because they've had the chance to show the way but fail to live and always give a witness that's okay. We walk the walk so that our talk means what it's supposed to mean. A strong impact built on the fact we live a life that's clean. Not so we judge but do not budge when compromise comes round. Strong as can be by grace, you see, and on the right side found. Then verbally and out loudly we tell to all the news. Jesus saves, and his death gave new birth to those who choose to follow him, not selfish whim, and to his cause be true. By grace we stand, and always can do what he says to do. Amen. God chooses, and we have a choice. If you're listening today and you've never before given your life to Jesus Christ, or you're not sure about it, I hope that you will pause, find some alone time with the Lord, and simply ask him to come into your life, forgive your sin, and take control. If you're not sure about it, that's still the best way to be sure. We surrender control and we trade control for assurance. If we're willing to surrender, he promises to make us certain that we have been forgiven and that when we die, we can know that we're going to be with him. I hope you'll pray that prayer today from your heart. And it's not so much the words that you choose, but what's happening in your heart. All who call on the name of the Lord will be saved. And if you call, you can know it today. Perhaps most of the people listening today have already made that surrender. You know you're saved, but let me encourage and challenge you as a believer to ask that question. What is God calling me to do now? What is God calling me to do next? And am I willing to wholeheartedly embrace his plan for my life? Not run from it, not excuse it, but to run to him and say, Lord, I'm willing today to let you take complete control, fill my life with your Holy Spirit, and lead me into your perfect will. We've created an email address so that you can respond to us with any questions or testimony or feedback you might have. It's simply this, AmericanCowboyPastor@gmail.com. Let me give you that one more time. It's one word, no spaces, AmericanCowboyPastor@gmail.com. We would love to hear from you. I'm Brad McLean with God's Horseback Gospel. And as for me and my horse, we will serve the Lord. Bye now.

0: There's a story in the Bible that Luke 15 relates of a conscientious shepherd and his brief brush with fate. It seems he came up one sheep short, and that was not all right. So he left his cozy campfire and searched throughout the night till he found that missing little lamb, all tangled up and scared, and he brought it home to safety. So why is this story shared? To remind us there's a shepherd who won't quit until he's through. If you're all tangled up and scared, he's there to rescue you. When it comes to ever after, you're the reason why he came. And you'll find that saving shepherd when you call on Jesus' name.
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2: Dear Father in heaven, we humbly pray to guide and protect us as we ride out this day. Keep the critters moving easy and us all safe from harm. Hold the wind to a stirring and the sun shining warm. But above all, Lord, we ask thee as we get underway to watch over our families while we are away, our wives and our children as we leave them alone. Set your angels round about them till we come riding home. And we thank thee for this good grass and this fair springtime air. We thank thee most for giving us the life we got here. Before thee, dear Father, such blessings we beg, in the name of our Savior, amen.

Good morning. Here's a look at your King County weather from American Cowboy Radio, 107.7 in Guthrie. Well, this morning we'll start today with increasing clouds, a slight chance of showers, maybe a thunderstorm. Temperatures will be right around 75 degrees to start our day. For this afternoon, chance of showers and thunderstorms, mainly mostly sunny skies otherwise. It'll be hot with a high of 99 degrees. For tonight, a 40% chance of showers and thunderstorms, mainly before 1 a.m. We'll start out with clouds and clearing overnight with temperatures dropping to 68 degrees. And for Monday, expect a 20% chance of showers and thunderstorms, otherwise a mostly sunny day with a high around 90. And that's a look at your King County weather from American Cowboy Radio, 107.7 in Guthrie.

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The Lord knows the way. 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

0: 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Wasn't so particular about the chariot wheel, he just wanted to see how the chariot feels.
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5: 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It's that last big hurrah of tourism in the Circuit Rider Roundup home country.
4: That's right. It is time for the Custer State Park annual Buffalo Roundup.
5: So we're rounding up songs and poetry for you. And here in the state park in Custer, they are rounding up the buffalo to check them out.
4: And we get a few visitors here, don't we? Like about 30,000 of our closest friends come in for the Buffalo Roundup.
5: Yeah, plus or minus 10,000, you know. You never know how it's going to...
4: You never know. And the neat thing is we're going to perform for that. This is our... It's actually the 13th anniversary of our first appearance in the Big Top there at the Roundup Festival, but it'll be our 10th time on that stage over 13 years.
5: That's... Yeah, COVID took it out 1 year, and we had scheduling conflicts. And
4: my motorcycle wreck took it out another year.
5: And... But this year we get to play for that, so we're looking forward to that. And you know, we should be doing some Roundup songs today.
4: Roundup songs, the songs about riding.
5: And Eli Barcy has the perfect one to kick us off, and it's also about a circuit rider preacher out
4: there. That's why it's perfect.
5: Yep, he's rounding up souls in the Great Roundup. Thank you.

0: Well, that was Eli Barcy kicking us off and getting the souls all round up for the Lord, the great roundup.
1: Yep, and as we just said, we're celebrating our Buffalo Roundup around here, and I want to do some riding songs, Jill, and I got to tell you, this is my all-time favorite riding song. This comes from Barry Ward from his West of Dodge CD. It's called I'm Gonna Ride.

0: told you that's my favorite riding song by Barry Ward, but you know that's my favorite guitar kickoff.
1: Oh, yeah, that was pretty good, wasn't
0: it? That's pretty cool. And the closer, too. I'm Gonna Ride by Barry Ward.
1: Well, let's keep the riding going with Terry Nash doing a poem titled Riding.
2: There are some that like the city. Grasses, curried smooth and green. Theaters and strangling collars. Wagons run by gasoline. But for me, it's hoss and saddle. Every day without a change in a desert sun ablazing on 100 miles of range and riding, riding. Desert rippling in the sun, mountains blue along the skyline. Well, I don't envy anyone when I'm riding. When my feet is in the stirrups and my hoss is on the bust and his hoofs are flashing lightning from a cloud of golden dust. And the bawling of the cattle is a coming down the wind, then a finer life than riding would be mighty hard to find. Just a riding. Riding, splitting long cracks through the air, stirring up a baby cyclone, ripping up the prickly pears, I'm riding. Though I don't need no art exhibits when the sunset's done her best, painting everlasting glory on the mountains to the west. And your Opry looks so foolish when the night bird starts his tune, and the desert silver mounted by the touches of the moon, and I'm riding, riding. Who can envy kings and czars when the coyotes down the valley are singing to the stars? If he's riding. When my earthly trail is ended, my final bacon curled, and the last great roundup's finished at the home ranch of the world. I don't want no harps nor halos, robes nor other dressed-up things. Let me ride the starry ranges on a pinto hoss with wings, just riding, riding. Nothing I'd like half so well as rounding up the sinners that have wandered out of hell and riding.
1: That was Terry Nash doing Riding.
0: You know what? We're going to throw in a little bit of a Circuit Rider Roundup debut here, too, as well. Here's the 2026 version of the Flying W Wranglers that we just saw just this couple of weeks ago.
1: Oh, great bunch of guys.
0: Great bunch of guys. This is actually a Christmas song, but I want to play it because it's all about riding down the trail to find a king.

0: you.
1: Well, that's the first time you heard that song here on Circuit Rider Roundup. That's from the Flying W Wranglers, and I think that features Michael Amadei, our buddy up there who's the leader of the Flying W. And that was Riding Down the Trail to Find a King.
2: Well, and who better to close out this set of music on riding than Miss Devin and the Outlaw. This is a new one off of their Jumping Pews and Shouting Hallelujah CD, Ride Along.

0: I'm Devin Dawson from Fort Worth, Texas. I'm part of the duo Miss Devin and the Outlaw, and you're listening to my friends Alan and Jill, who are kicking up the most dust this side of the Mississippi River. Wait a minute, are you on the other side of the Mississippi River? Circuit Rider Roundup with Alan and Jill. Tune in.
1: To the people of Texas, fellow cattle ranchers and cowboys, this is Red Steagall. 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
1: Mmm.
0: So good, it's gone as fast as you made it. Look for Heat and Eat beef dishes in your grocer's fresh meat case. 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
2: All right, we don't do this every week, do we? But we're going to have a public service announcement just for Buffalo Roundup.
3: Well, and who better to do it than Cheryl Cederberg?
2: That's right. You may have remembered this incident from a few years ago. She reminds us pretty good here. Here is that public service announcement from Cheryl Cederberg.
3: Don't mess with Mama.
4: Why, ain't that just the cutest thing that ever caught your eye? Like cinnamon and sugar with his mama standing by. Now that calf may look real cute in his young and tender age, but that mama standing there is a half ton of bison rage. So if she shakes her shaggy head and glares with that eye so black, then starts pawing with that hoof, you best be staying back. 'Cause she can take you by her horns and spin you round and round, and might disrobe you of your jeans before she slams you to the ground. Here in Custer State Park, we don't need the drama. Best be staying on your bike, and don't mess with Mama.
2: Well, there you go. There's our public service announcement for the year from Cheryl Cederberg. Don't mess with Mama.
3: Well, and it's time now for the Western Gospel song from your circuit riders, Alan and Jill. And this has the perfect line, doesn't it?
2: It does. Cowboy, change your ways today, or with us you will ride, trying to catch the devil's herd across that in the sky.
3: That's right. Here is Ghost Riders in the Sky.

0: was your Circuit Riders, Alan and Jill, with our version of Ghost Riders in the Sky.
1: And now, it's this week's time for Legacy Cowboy Thoughts from Jeff. That's Jeff Hildebrandt. And of course, we had to have a poem with Buffalo in it, didn't we?
0: We did.
1: Although this one's called Buffalo Bill.
2: They cared not for the future. They cared not for the past. They cared not for tradition. And so the die was cast. They hunted down the buffalo. They killed them for their hide. They killed them just because they could, and millions of them died. They killed them just for pleasure and never gave a thought to the impact of their slaughter and what their carnage wrought. And only now we understand what the ancient people knew, that the one who made the buffalo is the one who made us too. The Creator had a reason. The Creator had a plan, so that all things He created were for the good of man. And the ancient ones remind us in their stories and their songs that the buffalo kept man alive in times that have since gone. The warnings of our ancestors today are coming true. They said you'll have to pay, and now the buffalo bill is due. We must learn from our failures, or the cycle will go on, and we will just eliminate what we depend upon. So be cautious of the earth and streams. Make sure the sky stays blue, or the next things that may go extinct, my friend, are me and you.
1: That was the Legacy Cowboy Thoughts from Jeff for the week, Jeff Hildebrandt. Buffalo Bill, a little bit of a twist on a bill in Buffalo.
0: Yeah, you got that, right? Judy James, our friend from down in Weatherford, Texas, is going to take us out here with Rains of Glory.

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1: Howdy, neighbors. 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
3: All right, we are celebrating Buffalo Roundup around here this week, and I thought we'd go ahead and play one of Aspen Black's new singles for you. I love this because it is about riding. It's called Generations Riding Through His Veins. Thank you.

0: That was Aspen Black, Generations Riding Through His Veins.
1: And we're going to go to Ron Sequoy, cowboy poet Ron Sequoy, might I add, from his Return to the Manger CD, Circuit Preacher.
2: She knew she shouldn't worry, but couldn't help from thinking about the dangers on the trail and that her belly wasn't shrinking. Times were a bit hard. Faith calmed her fear. He promised he'd be back before the baby would appear. On the circuit 3 years now, she always hated to see him go. To God's purpose he had to bow, despite the hardships, rain or snow. He cut firewood before he'd gone, stocked up on dry goods and game. Any number of chores he had done, provided for, she missed him just the same. She wasn't due till January, had a pain now and then. The doctor would come by and the neighbor lady too. He so wanted to be home before her labor began, but being on the circuit was something he had to do. It wasn't self-pride or just a wandering way, but faith in the Lord that drove him to travel. Keep a light in the window and don't forget to pray. Leave the rest to God and he won't let it unravel. He had to get over to Three River Valley. Them folks was long without a preacher. Got to stop to see his old ma at Grand Fork, if the river wasn't too high for him to reach her. She still didn't understand how God took hold of him. He'd scrap almost any time. Just how did the Spirit win? A different strength he now possessed, a kind of quiet, indescribable power, the kind that let a man stand the test daily, regardless of the minute or hour. You could hear him talk to God when he was out doing a chore. If there was a disagreement, God would always win for sure. He had courted her for 4 years before they decided to marry. Life had been tough but good. Now she had a baby to carry. Bring him home was her prayer. For Christmas, Lord, if you can, you've blessed me with a new life and given me a God-fearing man. The preacher saw the candle as he cut through the trees, smelled the smoke of the fire. Right there, got down on his knees. Thank you, Lord, for the circuit, the woman in our humble home. Have your way with our lives and the one that is yet to come.
1: That was Ron Sequoy sharing the poem titled Circuit Preacher.
0: Andrew Dean and the Farm Machine have an album out they called WOW. You know what WOW stands for? It stands for Way Out West. I get that. Here's God Takes Care.

0: That was Andrew Dean and the Farm Machine. God takes care. Well, I'll tell you what, Joe. We're going to take care of them right now. Soothe out any tension they got.
1: That's right. It'll just take care of every bit of stress you've got in your body. This is so mellow.
0: This is our friend Bobby Miller from Auburn, Alabama. Enjoy some of his guitar picking.

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0: Caden, that's not something I want to think about right now.
1: Yeah, but you know it's coming.
0: That was Caden Minor, Drifted Snow.
1: Now from her Western Heritage CD, here's Bertie Nichols, Cowgirl On.

0: That's right. You cowgirl on. That was Bertie Nichols.
1: Eddie Leverett is an Alabama DJ, but he is also a cowboy poet. He's going to share one called Back Pasture.
2: Every outfit I've ever seen has some fenced-in real estate they call the back pasture. And it's not there by fate. It's a place to put the wieners when you take them off the cows. Or turn out speculators and store your unused plows. The only pasture on the place is never fertilized or mowed. But the grazing there is always good from the seed the wind has sown. It's a place where there's no telephone, no TVs, clocks are bailed. A place to go to get away when the daily tensions swell. A place where no one disagrees with decisions you have made or sees you when you're patching wire or sitting in the shade. To me, it's more than a place with grass enclosed with wire. It's a refuge for a working man arranged by a higher power. Now, when my time has come to go and bid this world goodbye, I'll settle for a full-time job in the back pasture in the sky.
1: The poem was titled Back Pasture by Eddie Leverett.
0: Stan Mailer CD says that he's keeping the Western way. Here is Sunset Trail.

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2: Jill and I just want to take time to say thank you so much to our listeners for tuning in each week to Circuit Rider Roundup with Alan and Jill, and also to our artists that send us their songs and their cowboy poetry that honors God. And tell you what, we are celebrating this week and following the Custer State Park Buffalo Roundup, and of course we get to play music for that for about an hour here coming up later this week.
1: That's right. And right now we're playing music for you about riding in Buffalo and just all things cowboy out there. We're going to let Barry Ward, who we played earlier, continue. But you know, he has two good riding songs, and we just needed to play them both. This one's called One More Ride.

0: That was Kansas Cowboy, Barry Ward, One More Ride.
1: Now we're going to go a little bit north to a Nebraska Cowboy, Kurt Cooper, from his Collage CD, and he's got a poem called Riding for the 212.
2: I'm riding for the 212, keeping watch out on the herd. It's a job to which I've been called, this according to God's word. My boss, he owns the cattle on more than 1,000 hills, and he's asked me to ride for strays, to which I said I will. No, it ain't always real easy. Sometimes it's downright tough. But God has well equipped me with all of the right stuff. He left his word in written form so all of us might know. And to all of us believers, well, to the strays we need to show. So I saddle up and make ready with God's word at my side. I'm on the search for strays in this land far and wide. No, it's not some kind of contest. I'm not doing it for some prize. I'm just trying to be obedient in my Heavenly Father's eyes.
1: That was Kurt Cooper helping us celebrate Buffalo Roundup with Riding for the 212. I tell you what, Jill, for this next segment here, I sure miss Don Edwards, don't you?
0: I do too, man. And fortunately, his wife Kathy had some older recordings that he had done before he passed that have not been released.
1: Yeah, and I guess she got together with a bunch of his friends, like this one we're going to play right now, and they put together a brand new album called One Last Ride with Don.
0: That's right. We're going to play a selection from that right now. It's a song you're going to recognize, The Master's Call, and it features Michael Martin Murphy with Don Edwards.

0: You are listening to the late Don Edwards with some help from Michael Martin Murphy, The Master's Call. And I'll let you know that was an early release for a CD that's coming in October titled One Last Ride with Don. So be watching for that. And now it's time for this week's Circuit Rider Verse in Song.
1: Judson Vandeveder was raised on a farm near Dundee, Michigan. After graduating from Hillsdale College, he taught art in public schools in Sharon, Pennsylvania, where he was active in his local church.
0: Based on his strong faith and service to the church, friends encouraged him to leave his field of teaching and become an evangelist. It took 5 years for him to finally surrender all and follow the advice of his friends. His ministry took him throughout the country and overseas to England and Scotland. Judson Vandeveder says this about writing I Surrender All in 1896.
1: The song was written while I was conducting a meeting at East Palestine, Ohio, and in the home of George Sebring. For some time, I had struggled between developing my talents in the field of art and going into full-time evangelistic work. At last, the pivotal hour of my life came, and I surrendered all. A new day was ushered into my life. I became an evangelist and discovered down deep in my soul a talent hitherto unknown to me. God had hidden a song in my heart, and touching a tender chord, he caused me to sing.
0: Perhaps the most important influence that Vandeveder had was on a young evangelist named Billy Graham. Graham cites this hymn as an influence in his early ministry. In Graham's own words,
1: "One of the evangelists who influenced my early preaching was also a hymnist who wrote I Surrender All. That was the Reverend J.W. Vandeveder. He was a regular visitor at the Florida Bible Institute in the late 1930s. We students loved this kind, deeply spiritual gentleman and often gathered in his winter home at Tampa, Florida for an evening of fellowship and singing."
0: In Luke chapter 9, verses 23 through 25, Jesus calls us all to surrender to him. "If anyone would come after me, let him deny himself and take up his cross daily and follow me. For whoever would save his life will lose it, but whoever loses his life for my sake will save it. For what does it profit a man if he gains the whole world and loses or forfeits himself?"
1: This week's Circuit Rider Verse in Song is a Circuit Rider Roundup debut. From her new Cowgirl Gospel album, Give Me Jesus, here is Kristen Harris singing I Surrender All.

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1: Beef stroganoff, beef bourguignon, Irish beef stew, beef brisket, Chateaubriand, sauerbraten, roast beef, Catalonian beef ragu, Mongolian beef, chicken fried steak, steak Diane, grilled steaks balsamico, hamburgers, sizzling beef, spicy braised beef, barbecued beef ribs, beef Wellington, pepper beef, beef jerky, beef with broccoli, beef burritos, beef fajitas, beef tacos. Do you see where I'm going with this? Beef. It's what's for dinner.

0: Hey, this is Jim Young, and you're listening to my good friends Alan and Jill on Circuit Rider Roundup.
1: And now it is time for the Jim Young Original Song of the Week. This week he's got his buddy Lee Patterson playing along on that accordion. Cowtown.

0: was the Jim Young original song of the week, Cowtown.
1: I got to tell you, Jill, that Rick Yonder Goodell is a good hubby because he is featuring his wife, Audrey, on this cowboy poem. So here it is, God's Time, Not Mine, featuring Audrey Goodell. Here's my bride, Audrey Goodell, doing God's Time, Not Mine.
2: Lots of folk ask why I'm not married up and got me a man. As if it were their business what is and what is not my plan. Truth is, I'm in no big hurry to rush on out and date them all just to have some man around. So I'll wait at home. Okay, y'all? Oh, I get noticed regular. It ain't like I never get asked. But here's the whole unbridled truth. Most ain't got their values held fast. I find men lacking strength to stand, to step up when I need to be backed. They mostly waffle, hesitate, in a moment when they should act. Please don't take me like all snobby. I'm no better than most others. Men today just ain't like my dad, and he's the kind for my druthers. So here's the short, honest answer. My daddy is who you can blame. He gave me a tall example, putting most today's men to shame. See, daddy raised me with know-how. My heart has a good man to find. I ain't settling for any less than having those notions aligned. The man who hopes to rope my heart will own an old Bible, some frayed. He'll be tender on the inside, the outside a tough, hardened blade. My future husband has respect for God, our country, and for me. He will provide, protect, and care with a heart of humility. He'll be one to step up quickly. He will show up when there's a need. He'll stand up for what is proper, an ingrained part of his own creed. He's long tossed his boyhood passive. He acts now when the call comes out. He's courageous and a leader, but fesses up when wrong, no doubt. This man that God is preparing will have protector DNA. He's out there scouting me right now. When found, I'll come to him and stay. His looks ain't near so important, so long as he's tidy and clean. A handsome man might turn my head, but a good man will make me queen. Here's what he can count on from me: love, devotion, and tender care. I'll faithfully follow his lead, keep a calm home for us to share. My man, someday when I find him, and there's no question that I will, shall be sent in God's perfect time. Until that day, I'll just be still.
1: That was Audrey Goodell from Rick Yonder Goodell's Cowboying with God CD, God's Time, Not Mine.
0: You know, Alan, over the years, a lot of artists have written songs about hands because they just make such an impression in our lives.
1: Well, this song we're about to debut for you, brand new song by Sarah Pierce, is very personal for me because there's a line in there where she talks about holding the hand as someone who's just going to meet the Lord. 2 years ago, I was holding my mom's hand, singing her hymns as she went to meet the Lord.
0: So listen now to a brand new song by Sarah Pierce, debuting right here on Circuit Rider Roundup, Those Hands.

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3: 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He is there.

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1: Next, we have a collaboration from two artists here in the Black Hills. One's a poet, one's a singer. That's Cheryl Cederberg and Peggy Douglas. Beauty in Black and White and Home on the Range.
2: When the stars shine like silver in the western onyx sky, and the moon is just a sliver, I can't help but wonder why I am here to see such beauty, for I ain't seen nothing right. Yet this cowgirl gets to gander at this beauty in black and white. See, I'd been riding hard since the dawning of the day. The sky just had a hint of pink as I headed on my way. 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I lay out my bedroll, raised my eyes, and gave a look. The night hawks were dancing, and they dipped and dived in flight, and called with expectation for the beauty of the night. Then the world fades from gray to black, and all the light is gone. And I'm in awestruck wonder as God's handiwork is shown. The Milky Way was thick as cream, and that name sure suits it right. It's here that I have come to love this beauty in black and white. Oh, and see that North Star up ahead? It's brought many a cowboy home. And I recall God sent delightless his children choose to roam. So as that Big Dipper pours down on me, I settle in for the night. I lay in peace and ponder this beauty in black and white, where the stars shine like silver in the western onyx sky, and the moon is just a sliver. Perhaps now I know why.

0: Beauty in Black and White and Home on the Range. 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
1: We had the good fortune to run into our buddy Rusty Ryerson right here in Custer a couple weeks ago.
0: Yes, we did.
1: And he released a couple of new CDs since last time we saw him. He gave them to us to share with you. This album's called Covers, and this song that he recorded is a Grammy Award-winning song that was written by Karen Staley. Here's Rusty Ryerson singing for you, Keeper of the Stars.

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0: darn hard to tame CD. That was Eli Barcy, Roundup Time in Heaven.
1: I like this album by Andy Hedges called Roll On Cowboys because he's got all of his friends recording on there with him. This one features Michael Martin Murphy with Andy Hedges, Rounded Up in Glory.

0: That was Andy Hedges along with Michael Martin Murphy, Rounded Up in Glory, great cowboy classic.
1: Oh, we're going to go way back to the 30s, I believe.
0: Mm-hmm.
1: The Sons of the Pioneers are going to take us back there. I'm sure you know this one. There's a roundup in the sky.

0: The Sons of the Pioneers, There's a Roundup in the Sky.
1: And here's Mark Budzer telling us that there's a place.
2: There's a place that I go in the crevice of my mind to ditch today's troubles and leave the world behind. There's a place where I hear sleeping cattle breathing and where I feel the sun's rays seething. There's a place where I receive the voice of thunder and gaze on high leaves me a wonder. There's a place where grasses rhythmically sway and where waiting horses neigh. There's a place where arroyo slides to raging river and the sky clear nights lead to morning shiver. There's a place where I'm just an elemental man following along the good Lord's plan. There's a place that I go in the crevice of my mind to ditch today's troubles and leave the world behind.
1: That was Mark Budzer, There's a Place. And you know, Joe, we have reached that part of our show now. We're headed back into the home gate. As we close the gate behind us, we're going to close our show this week with a blessing and song from our Lord to give us a good start to our new week.
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This is Ben Parks, the sound wrangler here at American Cowboy Radio. Since early spring, I've been rounding up classic cowboy music, stories, and poetry. There's some Mavericks and Strays in the bunch. Now that I've got them all worked here at American Cowboy Radio, I think you'll enjoy the assemblage I've gathered. Riding herd over this rabble of cowboy sounds are quotes and clips from your favorite movies and TV shows. 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American Cowboy Radio's vision is to preserve and promote the American cowboy way of life through its music, poetry, and stories on air and online in a clean, family-friendly format. Several years ago, Red Steagall, the 2006 State of Texas Poet Laureate, put this song together that says what our vision is all about. Here's Red with Rodeo.

rodeo. Webster's New World Dictionary defines it as a roundup of cattle, a going around, a cattle ring, or to put it in modern terms, a public exhibition or competition of the skills of cowboys, such as saddle bronc riding and calf roping. Now, I don't suppose a kid ever grew up in the United States of America that didn't play cowboys and Indians and dream of being a Wild Bill Elliott, a Gene Autry,

0: suppose that's because buried deep within every man, whether he wears a business suit or a pair of faded jeans, there's a little bit of cowboy in us all. For most of us, it stays a dream. But for some folks like Casey Tibbs and Freckles Brown and Larry Mahan, it becomes a reality. And I'm sure that they'd tell you that they wouldn't trade it for the slickest white-collar job in the world. Because like any other profession, this hat is its own identity. Like pickups that drive better than Cadillacs. And good friends that mean a whole lot more than money. But then what does a man need besides a good horse, fresh air, plenty to eat, and good friends? Everything else seems like a waste. Friends, that's what this album's all about. Rodeos, cowboys, blue jeans, boots, and saddles. And we hope you'll find something here that's pleasing or will bring back a memory. Because if it does, then you've made us all feel like what we really wanted to be anyhow, a bunch of cowboys.
1: There's a marshal. That's old Matthew sitting on that bench in front of the jail. He's bigger than a skinned mule, ain't he? Fast with the gun? Golly, Bill, I never have saw this myself, but I've heard tell that he can stand in front of a looking glass and beat himself to the draw. That's just the kind of gun handling that takes to be the marshal of Dodge City, too, because there's some awful raunchy yahoos in this town. And they're pulling crimes that you just wouldn't believe.
2: As I walked out on the streets of Dodge City, as I walked out in Dodge City one day, I seen a tall marshal run out of the long branch.

never give Matt a description. He was little and mangy with a gun on his hip, a week's growth of whiskers and big spurs a-jingling, with lots of beer foam hung on his upper lip. Doc Adams rolled up in his little black buggy, a-picking his teeth and a-scratching his ear. He said, Matt, if he's mortally wounded, don't worry.

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1: The cultural celebrations in Oklahoma generally focus on three things: history, food, and music. And what about the music? From Deep Deuce and Kane's Ballroom to Nashville and the New York Metropolitan Opera, Oklahoma has long laid claim to generations of talented musicians, singers, songwriters, filmmakers, and fine artists. We may be flyover country to the east and left coast, but the talent of Oklahoma is known, seen, and heard all over the world. There is one fellow that folks think of when we think of Oklahoma music, and that fellow is Bob Wills.

0: You don't have to answer that question.
1: I'll answer the question. You want answers?
2: I think I'm entitled.
1: You want answers?
2: I want the truth!
1: You can't handle the truth!
3: 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Here's a look at your King County weather from American Cowboy Radio, 107.7 in Guthrie. For this afternoon, chance of showers and thunderstorms, mainly mostly sunny skies otherwise. It'll be hot with a high of 99 degrees. For tonight, a 40% chance of showers and thunderstorms, mainly before 1 a.m. We'll start out with clouds and clearing overnight with temperatures dropping to 68 degrees. And for Monday, expect a 20% chance of showers and thunderstorms, otherwise a mostly sunny day with a high around 90. And that's a look at your King County weather from American Cowboy Radio, 107.7 in Guthrie.
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1: All these years spent riding this range, on horse pushing cows as the seasons have changed, to good mountain grass as the spring days warm, and to the valley again when the fall wind warns. Well, they keep on trying, tired and cold, to quit this business. By God, it gets old. And each year that lopes by, just as the last, this herd they won't sell, again they will pass. But last September, the bulls were all sold, the cows were all bred, but they too grow old. The blood of this herd is as old as this West, the hardy Hereford, this country's best. Now partners and friends of this ranch ride the dawn, but the air is so tense. Are the good days all gone? To gather the herd in this last year, the cattle must go. This time it is clear. A new life to live, but talk turns bovine. Well, what would they do with no cows to mine? Just talk to their horses, remember old times, sweep all the floors clean, hang clothes on the line. Well, it gets in your blood and you can't even quit. Just keep a few mamas, ride a horse just a bit. Buy just one more bull, there's one down the way. They'll quit this next year, or some other day.
2: What's happened since the barbed wire fence brought the old rancher strife? He could not comprehend there may come an end to this way of life. He was in luck as he stepped from the truck, for the message he was to hear brought peace to his mind, and he would find there was no reason for fear. Came the song of hope from the devil's rope as the wind caressed the wire. In spite of change out on the range, there would always burn a fire that will continue to survive and be kept alive by a spirit that lives within all those who see and allow to set free. A cowboy's journey will begin. There are some who from cities come and openly embrace the quest and join those who had no clue until they came upon the rest of unsuspecting souls who change their roles, donning spurs and a brim that's wide. Blue jeans and boots are now what suits the places where they ride. There comes peace of mind for those who find and set aside the time to invest. For each time they cinch their saddle, they clinch their place in the American West. So saddle up with pride whenever you ride, whether pleasure or purpose have you, and know in your heart that you are a part of those lucky and fortunate few.
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Here's a look at your American Cowboy Radio weather, 97.3 in Pecos. For this afternoon, a mix of clouds and sun with a 20% chance of showers and thunderstorms after 1 p.m. We'll have a high near 96 degrees. For tonight, showers and thunderstorms likely before 1 a.m. Otherwise, cloudy skies to start, then clearing overnight. Lows drop to 72. And for Monday, a sunny day with a 20% chance of showers and thunderstorms in the afternoon with a high of 93 degrees. And that's a look at your American Cowboy Radio weather, 97.3 in Pecos, sponsored by Ram Country, Fort Stockton.

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1: Oh, that's what I like about the sound. That old piano, Al Strickland. Yeah.

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How come I call my old mule Ruth, when in fact the solemn truth is that he's a Jack and not no Jenny, that's for sure. Well, there's no call for you to know, but since you asked, I'll tell you so. Just settle back and heed to what I say. It started in 1861, the war, well, it had just begun to be a war. I wasn't much, so to speak, a mule skinner, not one to seek fame nor fortune, especially in no war. Now, every man's got a pride, most times it's deep inside about his job, and mine was attending mules. My favorite was a long-eared Jenny. Now, I reckon you'll think that I'm a ninny, 'cause I loved her just like I'd love my mother. She was faithful, stout, and she was smart, and friend, she had lots of heart. If she'd been a man, I'd have loved her like a brother. Well, we'd fought back with all we had, but still the war was a-going bad. For in 64, Schofield hit us Tennessee boys hard. And just 30 miles away at dawn near Spring Hill on early morn, five generals that wore Confederate gray had chitlins and bacon and eggs and grits. Lord, they'd planned to give him fits, but the tide of war just went the other way. The five brave men that led Hood's charge was met by artillery barrage that mowed them down just like so much hay. Now, somebody had to get them men, and by golly, I can't remember when I've ever been surprised.

as I was that day. Just take old Ruth, the captain said, and when it got dark, I slowly led my Jenny to the Harpeth River's bank. I found them young boys in gray, and when on Ruth's back they stiffly lay, I started back, but then my spirit sort of sank. A dad-blame sentry opened fire, and them Yankees did conspire to add me to their list of casualties. She just plowed along, not a-listening to the bullet song. Just brushed them off like they was a swarm of bees. Well, somehow we got back that night, and I thank God I was all right. I'd brought them boys from where they was a-laying. I hadn't even got a sprat, so I lit my pipe, and when the match flared up, I seen old Ruth was just a-swaying. Blood was running down her side. My throat choked up, and then I cried, and she looked at me, and her eyes was soft and brown. She seemed to say, "Now don't cry for me. We had a job to do, you see." And then old Ruth just seemed to slide right down. There's a marker I put on her grave. It reads, "Here lies a mule who gave her life," and that's the truth. Now every mule I'll ever own will bear your name, so be it known. While I'm alive, they'll always be.

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0: Good afternoon. Here's a look at your King County weather from American Cowboy Radio 107.7 in Guthrie. For this afternoon, chance of showers and thunderstorms, mainly mostly sunny skies. Otherwise, it'll be hot with a high of 99 degrees. For tonight, a 40% chance of showers and thunderstorms, mainly before 1 a.m. We'll start out with clouds and clearing overnight with temperatures dropping to 68 degrees. And for Monday, expect a 20% chance of showers and thunderstorms. Otherwise, a mostly sunny day with a high around 90. And that's a look at your King County weather from American Cowboy Radio 107.7 in Guthrie.
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1: Feeding hay and chopping ice and tending to the weak keep cowboys on the move when northers blow. Winter brings the nursemaid out in men as cabins peak, transforms them into midwives of the snow. The dreary days of winter finally lose their lease on life. A briskness in the air replaces sting. The colt comes out in cowboys as they shed their winter coats and revel in the glory that is spring. Summertime means prowling, checking fence and water holes, while staying on the hunt for errant cattle. Time and miles are easy found for giving broncs their schooling with teacher at the desk, which is his saddle. Circling geese at sundown warn it's getting cold up north when frost replaces what was morning dew. Falling leaves and weanling calves are autumn's telling signs that aging things must make way for the new.
2: There's a whispering on the night wind along the Chisholm Trail, the ghost of those men who were born to roam, who'd speak of cattle and cowboys in rich and rugged detail, who never knew a family, farm, or home, but lives where days are measured and miles gained and cattle lost. Their reward was freedom for their soul. Nature called the cadence with turning leaves and morning frost, counting the days until they reached their goal. There's a roaring of the south wind, fed by the autumn sun, the prairie floor a furnace like a smithy shop, soaked in sweat and caked in dust on a journey that's half done, melts the steel of lesser men, begging them to stop. But perched in their saddles, they push on, caught in the prairie's trance. Their weathered faces hide beneath the brim and dream of things many miles away, lost in the dust devil's dance, riding towards the shadow of the mesa's rim. There's chaos in the current as the river starts to swell, fear casting its spell among the herd. The rising waters threaten to carry them to hell, sounds of prayer without a spoken word. The riverbank moves swiftly by as they fight for the other side. Muscles muster all that they can stand. Swimming against the devil's grip, they continue on this ride. Weary limbs find comfort in the sand. There's a rhythm to the movement of the herd in ebb and flow, a churning sea of hide and horn that takes on a life of its own with man and horse in tow, a giant they awake each morn, who measures out the distance from first light until dark, the pace set by the task at hand. Some days it seems this journey ends no closer to the mark, adrift out here on an endless land. There's a joy that fills the night air as a starlight casts its spell. Rugged faces gather round the fire to sing the songs and hear the stories that the journeymen tell above the chorus of the coyote choir. Then they wrestle the ground in hopes of drifting off to sleep, escaping from the trials of the trail, then start again at morning light the schedule that they keep, each day moving closer to the rail. There's a sadness to their calling, as if somehow they know their fate, it has been cast, and all that will survive this life is the prairie wind to blow as they ride into the past. Sometimes on a quiet eve, you might feel their presence near, as you look into the night sky above and see the ghost of days gone by silently shed a tear for the passing of this life they love.
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0: with the news in Moot Point, Minorca Corners, and McKeister's Rapids. And here's a scoop hot off your press. The Minorca Corners post office will be closed today and tomorrow as your postmaster, Merle Veach, got called away unavoidably on a hunting trip. But Merle tells me he'll be back home Monday doing business at the same old stand. Except to start next week, Merle and Reba Veach are going to double their staff. There'll be the both of them there. Reba for sitting on sorting and Merle for standing on hand. Merle says it'll be handy to have his wife on the payroll. All he gets now is what he can shake out of the packages.
1: 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For this afternoon, a mix of clouds and sun with a 20% chance of showers and thunderstorms after 1 p.m. We'll have a high near 96 degrees. For tonight, showers and thunderstorms likely before 1 a.m. Otherwise, cloudy skies to start, then clearing overnight. Lows drop to 72. And for Monday, a sunny day with a 20% chance of showers and thunderstorms in the afternoon with a high of 93 degrees. And that's a look at your American Cowboy Radio weather, 97.3 in Pecos, sponsored by Ram Country, Fort Stockton.
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some trains before, so it's hard to figure out what I'm at the depot for. Trains are big and black and smoking steam, screaming at the wheels.

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Are the soldiers from the war? This something that even old man Wyman never seen before. And it's a late afternoon.

She left 50, 60 people still sitting on the cars, wondering what it's coming to and how it got this far. But me, I got a nickel smashed flatter than a dime.

Hi, this is Michael Martin Murphy. Partner, you're listening to the Authentic American Cowboy Radio. Did you hear what I said? 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

today. The group was known as the Frontiersman and Joni during that time. Oh, what a sweet sound Joni Hall brought us. On the other end of the scale, musical that is, was the fine bass voice of Hal Southern, who is also proving himself to be a fine songwriter. I remember well the day Wayne West and I drove to his house to pick him up for a recording session we were doing with Eddie Dean. Hal came out to the car, guitar in hand, and told us he had a dream that night. When he woke up, he set it to music. There in my car, he gave the first public performance of it. I insisted he show it to Eddie Dean, who dived on it. That day, he and our group made the first record of it. And depending on who sang it, it has since been called Hillbilly Heaven, Gospel Heaven, even DJ Heaven, and of course, Cowboy Heaven.

Last night I dreamed I went to Cabo Heaven, and you knew who the doorman was. Why, it was everybody's favorite cowboy, Will Rogers. Well, I asked him to show me around a bit, and he was right pleased to. Then he says, hi, I'd like for you not to meet some wonderful friends of mine. Shake their hands, if you will. I shook hands with Kit Carson, Davy Crockett, and Buffalo Bill.

I'd like for you now to meet some Western motion picture and TV stars. I'm sure you'll know their names. Sure enough, there was Tex Ritter, Jimmy Wakely, Marty Robbins, Bob Nolan, Doc of Gunsmoke, Hoss of Bonanza, and a whole host of others too numerous to mention, except maybe Mr. John Wayne.

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And he showed me the longest list of names I ever saw. So I started to read some of them out of the old tally book.

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1: Don't forget the colors. 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
1: Just don't you worry none about Matthew. That gun he told's come with a little book to tell him how to use it.
2: Is anywhere in the world where an American serviceman could find a pretty girl in a jukebox. The music? Well, it's a tune that comes as close as any to being the theme song of history's greatest war. The song started out in a Texas town that became almost as famous for a gal named Rose as for the Alamo. At last count, Bob Wills sold over 14 million copies of San Antonio Rose. It's one of the biggest songs ever recorded, a legacy which the man they call a living legend will leave the world of country music, a world he helped to shape.

0: Good afternoon. Here's a look at your King County weather from American Cowboy Radio 107.7 in Guthrie. For this afternoon, chance of showers and thunderstorms, mainly mostly sunny skies. Otherwise, it'll be hot with a high of 99 degrees. For tonight, a 40% chance of showers and thunderstorms, mainly before 1 a.m. We'll start out with clouds and clearing overnight with temperatures dropping to 68 degrees. And for Monday, expect a 20% chance of showers and thunderstorms. Otherwise, a mostly sunny day with a high around 90. And that's a look at your King County weather from American Cowboy Radio 107.7 in Guthrie.
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2: There's been a lot of poems written about the working cowboy, but not too many written about the old boy that's not doing it anymore. So I've written one I call Private Thoughts. Jobs I once did, I now see from the road as I drive at county expense. Man owns that place, had best get around or he'll lose a steer through that fence. Memories crowd me and take me away to yondering days I once knew, willing to forfeit societal gain for the freedom known to so few. Lord, what I'd give to just one more time feel the earth was my pearl alone, to ride with the crew relaxed but ready to squall with that panther-like tone. The round pen where boys and horses were schooled, Pony Express with a slicker, the old hands watching, grinning, remembering. Young once again, eyes a flicker. Countless wild rides through breaks and mesquite, excitement was too mild a word. Countless hours sitting there bored unto tears while some slow old man cut the herd. 4th of July in 78, Stamford, Texas. God, that day was sweet. Bill, Dave, and me won the wild mare race. My ride brought the crowd to their feet. I think of horses I rode in the past and grin at the good ones I made, but almost cry o'er the good ones I rent, too eager to polish my trade. I'd sure like the chance to set them again, to atone my many mistakes. How many bad horses could have been good had they gotten half-even breaks? I guess truth be told, it wasn't all good. Sundown, it'd oft find me mad, ready to roll up my bed and pull out. I never did. Looking back, I'm glad. But good times and bad all meld into one, the difference unseen through the haze. And I understand now what the old timers mean when they speak of the good old days.

0: 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You're listening to the American Cowboy Radio Network. 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
1: I'm thankful for the snow today, falling softly on our Black Hills, for the mountains and the prairies lying peaceful in the morning still. I'm thankful for true friends who accept me for who I am, for our parents and generations past who taught me to be a man. I'm thankful for the blessings of family, for Jill, best friend, my love, for Meg and Austin, Andy and Josh, our grandkids, all gifts from above. I'm thankful for old Dodger and Santo, good horses, the best for sure, for Cookie, Gus, and Napoleon, and our barn cats, because they purr. 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I'm thankful for my loving God, who gives us life, love, and happiness. 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I'm thankful, Lord, for all we have and for this blessed life we're living.

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0: thanks, buckaroos and buckarettes. We always really enjoy playing in the nation's seat here. We know that you folks have cultural opportunities that the rest of us across this great, wide, and wonderful land of ours don't always share. So we thought to become a part of the cultural activities of this town, why, this afternoon I asked Too Slim to prepare a solo on one of the great instruments of our time, a classical solo, if you will, on his bass. And so now's the time in the program for Too Slim.
1: Bass?
0: To...
1: Yeah, I thought you said face. No.
0: No, Slim.
1: Or all the way up here.
0: Face, you know.
1: All the way up here. I beat myself black and blue working up a big number for the big album, you know, or the Birchmere or something new. So I said, great, I'll play my face.
0: Well, I guess we're stuck with it then, aren't we?
1: You're stuck with it.
0: At least you are. Okay, let's hear what you prepared for us on your face.
1: The world's second oldest instrument.
0: They're sharp up here.
1: I thought these were cultured people, Ranger. The theme from Bonanza. I hope that tapes are rolling, boy.

0: Biggest hand of the night. 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
1: Well, Woody, let's try that thing we worked up. 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
2: Hey, I know how we can have some real fun, right, you Doug? 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
1: I want to do 3, 4.

0: 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Here's a look at your American Cowboy radio weather, 97.3 in Pecos. For this afternoon, a mix of clouds and sun with a 20% chance of showers and thunderstorms after 1 p.m. We'll have a high near 96 degrees. For tonight, showers and thunderstorms likely before 1 a.m. Otherwise, cloudy skies to start, then clearing overnight. Lows drop to 72. And for Monday, a sunny day with a 20% chance of showers and thunderstorms in the afternoon with a high of 93 degrees. And that's a look at your American Cowboy radio weather, 97.3 in Pecos, sponsored by Ram Country, Fort Stockton.
1: 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When we get back in, we'll read the suggestions you've sent us by email at ben@rt66.media. 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

The late great songwriter Von Horton wrote one of his most famous songs with the Sons of the Pioneers in mind. So when the chance to play steel guitar on a session with the Pioneers suddenly came along, he grabbed it. During a break in the recording, he showed the new song to them and they loved it. But they asked what the melody was for a part of the lyrics he hadn't finished yet. Rather than risk losing their interest, Horton quickly answered, "Oh, that part's the recitation." And so it remains to this day. Here's our 1965 recording of Teardrops in My Heart, recitation intact.

They say that a cowboy is not supposed to cry, but he has a heart the same as you or I. You know, I know, because I saw one riding on the range today as he rode along in sorrow.

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1: He, she, me. He, long, lean, and handsome, and oh so very bold. She, a fine ranching cowgirl with a heart of gold. Me, short and stumpy, and for her, do as I'm told. He gets all her attention, and I think they're having a fling. She says he's very talented and can do most anything. Me, showers her with love, but no, she won't take the diamond ring. He bows low to hug her each and every time they meet. She tiptoed to kiss his forehead. She's just being sweet. Me? Well, I ponder. Can this stud possibly be beat? He has all the makings, a veritable king of the hill. She feels for him, frequently feeds him until he's had his fill. Me? I once got cold leftovers, but I always foot the bill. He never says a word to me. I deem him to be an arrogant creep. She loves his hair, stares into his eyes, and says, he's soulful and really deep. Me, I truly care for her. I'd do anything for her, but now I don't sleep. He is rather large and strong, and oft times I'm left in fear. She has less for me and more for him, and now it's crystal clear. Me, I get my courage up, but then it wanes near a tear. He knows she's in love with him, flaunts it, and shows me no remorse. She surely stopped loving me, says she must follow her heart's course. Me, I hope they're happy, but I hate that long, lean, handsome horse.

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0: Good afternoon. Here's a look at your King County weather from American Cowboy Radio 107.7 in Guthrie. For this afternoon, chance of showers and thunderstorms, mainly mostly sunny skies. Otherwise, it'll be hot with a high of 99 degrees. For tonight, a 40% chance of showers and thunderstorms, mainly before 1 a.m. We'll start out with clouds and clearing overnight with temperatures dropping to 68 degrees. And for Monday, expect a 20% chance of showers and thunderstorms. Otherwise, a mostly sunny day with a high around 90. And that's a look at your King County weather from American Cowboy Radio 107.7 in Guthrie.
1: 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Partner, you're listening to the authentic American Cowboy Radio. 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
2: I walked through a county courthouse square. On a park bench, an old man was sitting there. I said, your old courthouse is kind of run down. He said, no, it'll do for our little town. I said, your old flagpole has leaned a little bit, and that's a ragged old flag you got hanging on it. He said, have a seat, and I sat down. Is this the first time you've been to our little town? I said, I think it is. He said, I don't like to brag, but we're kind of proud of that ragged old flag. You see, we got a little hole in that flag there when Washington took it across the Delaware. And it got powder burned the night that Francis Scott Key said, watching it right and say, can you see? And it got a bad rip in New Orleans with Pakenham and Jackson tugging at its seams. And it almost fell at the Alamo beside the Texas flag, but she waved on though. She got cut with a sword at Chancellorsville, and she got cut again at Shiloh Hill. There was Robert E. Lee, Beauregard, and Bragg, and the south wind blew hard on that ragged old flag. On Flanders Field in World War I, she got a big hole from a Bertha gun. She turned blood red in World War II. She hung limp and low a time or two. She was in Korea, Vietnam. She went where she was sent by her Uncle Sam. She waved from our ships upon the briny foam, and now they've about quit waving back here at home. In her own good land here, she's been abused. She's been burned, dishonored, denied, refused. And the government for which she stands is scandalized throughout the land. And she's getting threadbare and she's wearing thin, but she's in good shape for the shape she's in. 'Cause she's been through the fire before, and I believe she can take a whole lot more. So we raise her up every morning, we take her down every night, we don't let her touch the ground, and we fold her upright. On second thought, I do like to brag, 'cause I'm mighty proud of that ragged.

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1: Through the Tack Room Door by Larry McWhorter. You'll find a ranch museum through the open tack room door of any place where men still joust the cow. A living, breathing antique shop where past and present meet, where things ain't changed too much from then to now. A saddle's still a saddle. A bit is still a bit. Although the years might bring on new design, a cowboy goes through time warp when he climbs upon a horse to wage a war of wits with wily kine. Every cack upon the rack has its own tale to tell of days when it was oiled and in its prime. Generations like to spar, but in the end each knows we have to make a hand in our own time. Scratch and stitch mean stories. You may translate history of how the little battle scars were earned. The battle of experience bestowed upon the old is to teach the up-and-coming what they've learned. And so it goes down through the years as generations pass. And in my mind, I kind of like to see a little saddle setting proud upon some old scarred up hull, like Junior setting on his papa's knee.

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3: Now, a fella asked me the other day what I liked about the West, so I got together my argument to prove that it's the best. I called the mayor, the chief of police, and even the governor's home to get the facts to back me up, and here's what they said on the phone. We got buffalo, deer, T-bone steaks, fruits, fish, and fowl. Wine and grapes and figs and dates and a chamber of commerce smile. Liquid sunshine, legal

You can take a gal to a picture show, but the place to build morale is to take her for a moonlight stroll behind the old corral. Things down there are rootin' and tootin', there's fightin' and feudin' and

gal at the rodeo, and we took a ride that night. 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

0: Jackson with the KORN news from all over and back home again. But first, a word to them as wants to beat the draft this winter. Be sure to call Hawkstone Heating and Insulation Company to get your house stuffed in time. During the recent cold snap, Engulf Snortland, who's assistant supervisor over to the depot in charge of filling the water tank, had a close call. Engulf, he was checking the top of the tank for the thickness of the ice when he fell through. Well, sir, there he was thrashing about amongst all them big chunks of ice when his boss come along and he give him the dickens for it. His boss shouted out, "Well, gol darn it, Snortland, that blame tank is full enough. You don't have to tromp it down." Engulf was home in bed with the ague and under the doctor's supervision. Here's another fella under the weather. Big bad Bill McGill, known to all and sundry as your Hugh Heffer of Menorca Corners, has been told by the doctors he's got to cut down or get cut off. The doctor says Bill could add 30 years to his life if he gives up wine, women, and song. Well, Bill, he thunk it over, and he thinks he'll settle for just 10 years, because he never could carry a tune.
1: 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Here's a look at your American Cowboy Radio weather, 97.3 in Pecos. For this afternoon, a mix of clouds and sun with a 20% chance of showers and thunderstorms after 1 p.m. We'll have a high near 96 degrees. For tonight, showers and thunderstorms likely before 1 a.m. Otherwise, cloudy skies to start, then clearing overnight. Lows drop to 72. And for Monday, a sunny day with a 20% chance of showers and thunderstorms in the afternoon with a high of 93 degrees. And that's a look at your American Cowboy Radio weather, 97.3 in Pecos, sponsored by Ram Country, Fort Stockton.
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0: How you doing, folks? This is Clint Bradley coming at you from on the Hampshire-Dorset borders of southern England. That's about 45 minutes from Stonehenge. And I'm listening to authentic American cowboy radio. Ooh, how sweet it is.
1: One of my greatest fascinations in life has always been a little store where you can go in and get a vanilla Coke and listen to the popcorn machine go pop, pop, pop, and dig through a record bin and find a record for 69 cents that you always wanted all your life. When I was in high school, the only way you could get from North Austin to South Austin on the bus was to get off the bus in Central Austin and get on another bus. And where you changed the bus at 6th and Congress was a place called a Woolworth store. And I always had just enough time to run into the Woolworth store and get myself a vanilla Coke, dig through the record bin, wink at the boys, and get back on the bus. And Woolworth stores are the same everywhere in the world. They have this wonderful smell to them. They smell like popcorn and chewing gum rubbed around on the bottom of a leather-soled shoe. And the first time we went to Europe, we landed in London, and we were driving through central London, and we came around a corner, and by golly, there was a Woolworth store. And I wanted them to stop the car and let me out so I could go fill up my suitcase with unnecessary plastic objects. And if you've ever been in a big Woolworth store where there's an elevator or a lift, as they say in Europe, every time the doors open on the elevator, they make a little noise like this. I've often been asked what that little noise was. And that's what it is. It's the elevator doors.

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Asked him where he'd like to be, and his clear old voice did ring. I'd like to be in Texas for the roundup in the spring.

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I'd like to be in Texas for the roundup in the spring. And I can see the cattle grazing on the hills at early morn. I can see the campfire smoking at the breaking.

0: the spring. Lord, take me back to Texas for the roundup in the spring.
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This is Ben Parks, the sound wrangler here at American Cowboy Radio. Since early spring, I've been rounding up classic cowboy music, stories, and poetry. 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Riding herd over this rabble of cowboy sounds are quotes and clips from your favorite movies and TV shows. 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American Cowboy Radio's vision is to preserve and promote the American cowboy way of life through its music, poetry, and stories on air and online in a clean, family-friendly format. Several years ago, Red Steagall, the 2006 State of Texas Poet Laureate, put this song together that says what our vision is all about. Here's Red with Rodeo.

Rodeo. Webster's New World Dictionary defines it as a roundup of cattle, a going around, a cattle ring, or to put it in modern terms, a public exhibition or competition of the skills of cowboys, such as saddle bronc riding and calf roping. I don't suppose a kid ever grew up in the United States of America that didn't play cowboys and Indians and dream of being a Wild Bill Elliott, a Gene Autry, or a Roy Rogers. And I suppose that's because buried deep within every man, whether he wears a business suit or a pair of faded jeans, there's a little bit of cowboy in us all. For most of us, it stays a dream. But for some folks like Casey Tibbs and Freckles Brown and Larry Mahan, it becomes a reality. And I'm sure that they'll tell you that they wouldn't trade it for the slickest white-collar job in the world. Because like any other profession, this hat is its own identity. Like pickups that drive better than Cadillacs. And good friends that mean a whole lot more than money. But then what does a man need besides a good horse, fresh air, plenty to eat, and good friends? Everything else seems like a waste.

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Rodeos, cowboys, blue jeans, boots, and saddles. And we hope you'll find something here that's pleasing or will bring back a memory. Because if it does, then you've made us all feel like what we really wanted to be anyhow, a bunch of cowboys.

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But when someone rang it, it could be heard throughout the land. Now, Camp Cookie was the first to ever use that thing. First he'd cook up that grub, then he'd give that bell a ring. Cowboys knew what it meant when they heard the sound. They'd all come running, hooves a-thunderin' on the ground. Time to fill their bellies and give their ponies rest, tell stories, jokes, and poems, and have a little fun in jest. Now, things have really changed a lot, but we still like to hear the sound, and we use it together, friends and family, all around. For dinners and barbecues, we call them on the run. For weddings and parties, we still like to have our fun. Someone will say the blessing for the main dishes and the meat, and when that final amen is said, yay, we all get to eat. We'll sit around and tell stories of the bad times and the good, all the while enjoying this delicious array of food. Now someday we'll finally hear it, that distant dinner bell, from across the river, a sound we know so well. We'll be invited to this great big dining hall, where Jesus waits for his believers, and there's places for us all. We'll sit beside our loved ones as we share a meal of peace when we join that great party that's never gonna cease.

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Even he fades in and out every now and then. But maybe someday you find the right one. She can shift the gears and let the right shotgun and knows how to get that big old rig to spin.

0: Cowboy Jim Garling with you from Guthrie, Oklahoma. And I'm out here tonight with the American Cowboy Radio out of Guthrie, Texas.
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0: had the blood, and there never was a horse like the Tennessee Stud.
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2: I've heard that you started as a hillbilly singer, and I've heard you described as a country and a western singer. Are there any big differences?
3: Actually, yes, Ed, there are differences. You're hillbilly singers. I started that way when I first started in show business in 1950. Your hillbilly singers is, now we call them country artists. Take in your country and folk singers. Your western, there is a difference. This includes your great artists like Roy Rogers, Gene Autry, Rex Allen, and great songs like Cool Water, Tumbling Tumbleweed, and those. There is a decided difference in western and country and hillbilly. However, since then, things have changed quite a bit.

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1: 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For this afternoon, chance of showers and thunderstorms, mainly mostly sunny skies. Otherwise, it'll be hot with a high of 99 degrees. For tonight, a 40% chance of showers and thunderstorms, mainly before 1 a.m. We'll start out with clouds and clearing overnight with temperatures dropping to 68 degrees. And for Monday, expect a 20% chance of showers and thunderstorms. Otherwise, a mostly sunny day with a high around 90. And that's a look at your King County weather from American Cowboy Radio 107.7 in Guthrie.
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2: You know, being a cowboy is not the safest job. A certain amount of pain one can't expect. It just goes with the territory, these hookings, stompings, and wrecks. Oh, what's a few stitches here and there, a broken bone on occasion. A real cowboy just laughs at these pains. They're just annoying abrasions. There's one accident that all cowboys fear. Just the very mention makes a man wince. Happens when you're climbing over the crowd, and just as you get straddled, your boot slips off the fence. Suddenly an excruciating pain shoots through your gut, and your eyes begin to tear, and from deep inside there comes a moan. And only you can hear. You're too weak to hold your place, so you slide off to the ground, and your knees drop to your belly as you start to roll around. You gasp for air, but it don't help. Short breaths are all that come. Now your eyes have crossed, the pain's still there, and your nose is starting to run. Your legs are shaking, only a fool had tried to stand. So you bite your lip with the brim of your hat or anything else at hand. In public, it ain't proper for a man to grab himself down there. So as last resort, you fling off your hat and try to pull out your hair. How long can this pain last? You begin to ask yourself when suddenly you realize the boys are standing around. Now perhaps they'll offer help. But no, they laugh at your discomfort as you try to get your breath, and you think how cruel they are to laugh at a man who's a lying so close to death. When finally one angelic soul leans over you as a pain shoots up your side, and grinning from ear to ear, he asks, Lord, you gonna be able to ride? Well, as best you can, you open one eye and you stares him in the face. Of course, his eyes blurred and roll back somewhat, but you nod your head a shake. But here in the West, we always answer, because that's the cowboy way. So with all the strength that you can muster, you reply,
3: I think I'll be okay.
2: There is no way to measure such pain or a scale by which to rate. Take my advice when entering the corral. Be darn sure to use the gate. Texas Longhorn is a raw-boned, hardy breed with wide-spreading horns. These mongrel cattle can withstand drought and blizzards, disease, and almost any wild adversary, including the cowboy.

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1: The gate. Once painted white with loving care, it's now a grayish brown. With scattered specks of remnant paint, the free end drags the ground. The post which held the hinge bolts tight now has the bolts' holes beveled. The washers clank, the threads used up, too many times re-leveled. The hinges cry when asked to serve. Too long they've stood the test of crowling, milling, snorting brutes. But soon they'll get their rest. A stack of pretty yellow pine is lying out nearby. The morning air enhanced by scent of creosoted tie. The new will soon replace the old as it did in its day. It served its use and served it well. But now it's in the way. As

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2: The great Bob Nolan was actually a poet first and a songwriter second. He'd write what he called a song poem and then put it to music. If you know his poetic approach, it's easy to understand Bob's anger over one of his songs being sung so often in a way he didn't intend. I've heard him myself more than once. "It isn't you and me," he'd say. "It's Dan, can you see that big green tree where the water's running free and is waiting there for me, comma, and you?" Well, Bob, old buddy, if you're listening up there, I, Bussy, and the Frontiersmen sing Cool Water your way.

Good afternoon. Here's a look at your American Cowboy Radio weather, 97.3 in Pecos. For this afternoon, a mix of clouds and sun with a 20% chance of showers and thunderstorms after 1 p.m. We'll have a high near 96 degrees. For tonight, showers and thunderstorms likely before 1 a.m. Otherwise, cloudy skies to start, then clearing overnight. Lows drop to 72. And for Monday, a sunny day with a 20% chance of showers and thunderstorms in the afternoon with a high of 93 degrees. And that's a look at your American Cowboy Radio weather, 97.3 in Pecos, sponsored by Ram Country, Fort Stockton.

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1: I like to go to Tulsa. Boy, I sure would. Let me off on Archer. I'll walk down to Greenwood. Take me back to Tulsa.

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Partner, you're listening to the Authentic American Cowboy Radio. 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
1: I wrote this poem for my good friend Bill on his 60th birthday. Now, it's come to my attention that our friend is getting old, half a century and a decade gone. It's been years of work and toil, of strife and tears and pain, although some good times too have come along. No longer can we do the things we did back in our youth, our bodies just can't handle all that strain. Can't even lift a bale of hay without a back brace on, or walk along the trail without a cane. We plan our trips to town around who has a bathroom handy. And for us, the evening news is too dang late, because rising time in the morning gets earlier every Monday. Being tired all the time is now our fate. Multicolored vitamins and pills of every kind keep us continent, healthy, and pain-free. Chondroitin, MSM, ibuprofen, and Geritol took the place of rye and rum for you and me. See, Bill ain't the only one that's getting old, I can attest. We're all cruising down the river on that boat. We're on the slippery side of the mountain. It's getting steeper all the time, and the burden's getting heavier to tote. But dang it, back off a minute there. Let's not get carried away on all that stuff and nonsense about getting old. Like the ancient poet said, do not go gentle to that night. And on that advice, you know I'm surely sold. You know that we still ride those colts, still double hawk those calves, and sometimes we still make the missus smile. We can pert near handle all the tough chores that we used to do, only sometimes now they take a little while. See, we ain't getting older, we're only getting better. From experience, we've learned a thing or two. And we always get the job done, and we do them doggone well. The failures you can count are mighty few. Our bodies may be weakened, but our minds are still intact. And in those minds, we're strong and fast and bold. Yes, our youth has fled away from us like clouds upon the wind. But don't you tell us that we're too damned old. So I think I'll go to town now and buy old Bill some presents. Some things that he can share with all his friends. I know he'd love a bottle of Captain Morgan's finest brew. And I guess, just to be safe, maybe a case of Large Depend.

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1: Slap some bacon on a biscuit and let's go. We're burning daylight.

0: Good afternoon. Here's a look at your King County weather from American Cowboy Radio 107.7 in Guthrie. For this afternoon, chance of showers and thunderstorms, mainly mostly sunny skies. Otherwise, it'll be hot with a high of 99 degrees. For tonight, a 40% chance of showers and thunderstorms, mainly before 1 a.m. We'll start out with clouds and clearing overnight with temperatures dropping to 68 degrees. And for Monday, expect a 20% chance of showers and thunderstorms. Otherwise, a mostly sunny day with a high around 90. And that's a look at your King County weather from American Cowboy Radio 107.7 in Guthrie.
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lucky as can be. We got a hold of something here worth holding to. Yeah, the USA is made for.

0: everyone. This is Gary Roller, and you're listening to Authentic American Cowboy Radio. 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
1: We were coming up on Christmas. In fact, it was Christmas Eve, which found me out with Scotty D and a brand new hand named Steve. We'd all recalled our younger days when at home this time of year with Mom and Dad and family, how a Christmas tree brought cheer. But despite our recollections, we'd not thought to bring one in, and so better late than never, our searching would now begin. Of course, we wanted a real nice one to drag to the waiting crew. We were looking for perfection, not just anyone would do. So we passed on Midland prospects and continued on our quest. We'd cover ground till we were sure we had dang sure found the best. That plan was working pretty good until daylight turned to night, which is when we all decided the next one would be just right. And that's when good old Scotty D let out a hoop and yell, "Well, looky up there, boys, on the ridge. It's a tree, and gosh, she's swell." Well, sure enough, he'd spotted one, so we rode up to it quick. It was small and kind of scraggly, but it'd have to do the trick. So we drug it to the bunkhouse and revealed the evening's find. Well, if there was disappointment, the boys kept their comments kind. "Come on, let's get this tree spruced up," Bob said, grinning at his pun. "If we get to decorating, we can pronto get her done." Danner hung the silver buckle he'd won bucking at the fair, which got us all to pitching in our own bits of cowboy flair. Chester wired on some conchos, jingle bobs, and fine head stall, strung Rommel reins like popcorn strings with a merry Christmas all. Ned eased a few loose silken threads from the seams of his best vest. Pretending they shined like tinsel, he hung them where they looked best. Everyone participated. We all added what we could and then stood back and all agreed. Scotty's tree looked mighty good. Next year, I expect we'll look farther and get an earlier start. But I don't think we'll ever find any tree that holds more heart. Oh,

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0: Good afternoon. Here's a look at your American Cowboy radio weather, 97.3 in Pecos. For this afternoon, a mix of clouds and sun with a 20% chance of showers and thunderstorms after 1 p.m. We'll have a high near 96 degrees. For tonight, showers and thunderstorms likely before 1 a.m. Otherwise, cloudy skies to start, then clearing overnight. Lows drop to 72. And for Monday, a sunny day with a 20% chance of showers and thunderstorms in the afternoon with a high of 93 degrees. And that's a look at your American Cowboy radio weather, 97.3 in Pecos, sponsored by Ram Country, Fort Stockton.
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0: button sheets.
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0: Paid up with his union dues, and that's what I like about the South. Well, there's a place down south called Doo-Wah-Diddy. It ain't no town and it ain't no city.
1: Yeah, beautiful.
0: It's pretty, it sure is pretty. Doo-Wah.

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Is he a scientist, mighty?

0: Spencer Clark. I'm Steve Fromm, host. Thank you, Texas Connection.
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vacation with my pack on my back. I'm tired of transportation in the back of a hack. I love to hear the rhythm of the clickety-clack and hear the lonesome whistle, see the smoke from the stack, and pal around with Democratic fellas named

gonna settle down beside the railroad track and live the life of Riley in an old beat shack. So when I hear a whistle, I can peep through the crack.

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get your chance, but you have to understand. Then he gave his wife his hand. Grandma gets the first dance. So he takes her out for a spin, then gently brings her back again with those kids standing in a row. When the music began once more, they took the children to the floor. Each had a child in tow. They learned to waltz a 1, 2, 3. Hear them laugh and giggle with glee when they went out for a spin. They went proper dance direction, two-stepped way short of perfection, but they tried it with a grin. Grandparents' feet are sore, but them kids, they just want once more. Oh, to be that young and spry. It reminds them of their younger day when they danced the night away. So here's one for years gone by. Now the band plays its final tune. They waltz out neath the silver moon. They still could hear the beat. The youngest one.

0: Texas kids learn George Strait songs the way other kids learn the ABCs. My name's Libby Koch, and I'm a Texas songwriter. 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
1: You know what I don't like about house guests? 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Always acting so nice and polite.
2: Well, then just be yourself.
3: If my mom calls, can we hear the telephone out here?
4: Don't have one.
3: No telephone? Is it okay if I go inside and watch television?
4: Ain't got one.
3: No television? What do you do? There's plenty of entertainment on TV. It's a good thing to do in the evening.
1: Hey, no TV.
2: Hey, kid. You sleep up there. In the tower. Hey, we don't know nothing about kids. So if you need something,
1: find it yourself. Or better yet, learn to do without.
2: Yeah, we're both getting old.
1: I'm fixing to die any time now. So if we kick off in the middle of the night, you're on your own.

0: 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For tonight, a 40% chance of showers and thunderstorms, mainly before 1 a.m. We'll start out with clouds and clearing overnight, with temperatures dropping to 68 degrees. And for Monday, expect a 20% chance of showers and thunderstorms, otherwise a mostly sunny day with a high around 90. And that's a look at your King County weather from American Cowboy Radio 107.7 in Guthrie.
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2: They lie in boot hills all through the West. The outlaws, the gunslingers, the Billy the Kids, and worse. Say a fellow like the coward that shot Bill Hickok in the back. There's always one like that in every time of history. Most of them were varmints, but every once in a while, in one of them, there may have lived a man. He lay face down on the desert sand, clutching his six gun in his hand. Shot from behind, I thought he was dead, for under his heart was an ounce of lead. But a spark still burned, so I used my knife, and late that night, I saved the life of Ringo.
3: Ringo! Ringo!
2: I nursed him till the danger passed. The days went by, he mended fast. And then from dawn till setting sun, he practiced with that deadly gun. And hour on hour, watched in awe. No human being could match the draw of Ringo.
3: Ringo, Ringo.
2: One day we rode the mountain crest, and I went east and he went west. I took to law and wore a star, while he spread terror near and far. With lead and blood he gained such fame, all through the West they feared the name of Ringo. I knew someday I'd face the test, which one of us would be the best. And sure enough, the word came down that he was holed up in the town. I left the posse out in the street, and I went in alone to meet Ringo.
3: Ringo, Ringo.
2: They said my speed was next to none, but my lightning draw had just begun when I heard a blast that stung my wrist. The gun went flying from my fist, and I was looking down the bore of the deadly 44 of Ringo.
3: Ringo, Ringo.
2: They say that was the only time that anyone had seen him smile. He slowly lowered his gun, and then he said to me, "We're even, friend." And so at last I understood that there was still a spark of good in Ringo.
3: Ringo, Ringo.
2: I blocked the path of his retreat. He turned and stepped into the street. A dozen guns spit fire and lead. A moment later, he lay dead. The town began to shout and cheer. Nowhere was there shed a tear for Ringo.
3: Ringo.
2: The story spread throughout the land that I had beaten Ringo's hand. And it was just the years, they say, that made me put my guns away. But on his grave, they can't explain the tarnished star above the name of Ringo.

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1: He's a symbol of America, of mom and apple pie, who helps because you need it, don't care the reason why. Some sneer at his integrity, some tend to put him down, but every time there's trouble, folks are glad that he's around. Don't try to be John Wayne, they say, as if that's something wrong. I'll tell you, if we're not like him, it sure won't take too long for us to lose our freedom, lose our focus, lose our way, and we'll wander around like sheep that simply graze the day away on whatever is before them. They go just where they're led, like a lamb off to the slaughter. That's one way I've heard it said. So set your jaw, set your course, set out to do what's right. Our country needs its cowboys rough and ready for the fight. God bless our hard-won freedom. Bless the red, the white, and blue. And while you're at it, I just add, God bless the buckaroo.
2: Well, what's a feller to do but move on down the trail? Well, that trail led me back to Texas. As I crossed over into Texas, I came across some country that called to me more than any place I've ever been before or since. It was the Canadian River Breaks country of the Panhandle of Texas. I don't know if folks still feel that same kind of attachment to a place anymore, those kind of roots, but somehow I knew it was time to get off the trail.

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Here's a look at your American Cowboy radio weather. 97.3 in Pecos. For this afternoon, a mix of clouds and sun with a 20% chance of showers and thunderstorms after 1 p.m. Low high near 96 degrees. For tonight, showers and thunderstorms likely before 1 a.m. Otherwise, cloudy skies to start, then clearing overnight. Lows drop to 72. And for Monday, a sunny day with a 20% chance of showers and thunderstorms in the afternoon with a high of 93 degrees. And that's a look at your American Cowboy radio weather. 97.3 in Pecos, sponsored by Ram Country, Fort Stockton.

Good evening. Here's a quick look at your spot-on weather from the Legends Classic Country Network. For tonight, partly cloudy conditions. Overnight lows dropping into the low 60s. For Monday, we'll have a partly sunny day with a slight chance of showers before 1 p.m. Temperatures will top out in the low 80s. For Monday night, a 40% chance of showers and thunderstorms with cloudy skies. Overnight lows dropping to the upper 50s. And for Tuesday, it'll be a mostly cloudy day with a 50% chance of showers and thunderstorms before 1 p.m. and a high temperature topping out in the upper 70s. And that's a look at your spot-on weather on the Legends Classic Country Network.

Performing there is our current group with Don McIntosh, Donnie Rave, Joe Looney, and me. My old friend Johnny Bond wrote Cimarron back in the late 30s. In fact, just about the same time I founded the Frontiersmen. Over the years, we've toured and recorded with many major Western stars, performed on live radio, and made movies. In 1947, we were in Hollywood, sounding like this. Right about that same time, in another part of Los Angeles, two UCLA students named Herb Newman and Stan Lebowski were concocting a now-famous Western song. But it wouldn't see the light of day until 1956, when Newman gave it first to Gogie Grant to sing for his record label, Era, then to Tex Ritter to release on Capitol. The Frontiersmen became the first, and I believe only, Western group to record The Wayward Wind. Our lead singer on this version, Don McIntosh.

still wear his old faded red bandana. I use it to wipe the sweat away from my brow. You know, I used it to dry my eyes on the day that he left me. What I wouldn't give to have him here, still wearing it now. It's hard to believe it'll be 20 years come November. Man, sometimes I swear it seems like only last fall. I can still hear the wisdom in his words like well-spoken poetry. I can still see the salt rings on his old 20X resistor. But the days turn to months into ages. Just as sure as barbed wire turns into rust, old cowboys ride off into the sunset.

The cultural celebrations in Oklahoma generally focus on three things: history, food, and music. And what about the music? From Deep Deuce and Kane's Ballroom to Nashville and the New York Metropolitan Opera, Oklahoma has long laid claim to generations of talented musicians, singers, songwriters, filmmakers, and fine artists. We may be flyover country to the east and left coast, but the talent of Oklahoma is known, seen, and heard all over the world. There is one fellow that folks think of when we think of Oklahoma music, and that fellow is Bob Wills.

This is Mikey Lacey from the Busted Knuckle Spur Shop in Eagle, Idaho, listening to the authentic, true American Cowboy Radio.